0: 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It's right on Orange Street. And you can drop off food for this Christmas in July food drive. 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Not might. 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

There are days where your best friend texts you or calls you or your mom or your spouse or whoever, and they'd absolutely make your day. But there are also times where it's not your closest friend and it's not your family member. Sometimes it's a stranger who holds the door. Or sometimes it's a cashier who remembers your name or the neighbor who never fails to wave at you even though you've never had a real conversation. Those small moments of recognition can really help us to feel like we belong. And that feels so good. So this is a great reminder to all of us, one, to be grateful for those moments, and two, we can become that person for someone else, to make somebody else feel seen so they feel like they belong, not just make their day, but make sure that they know they're part of our family, not just your biological family. Maybe not even the Spirit FM listening family, but part of the body of Christ.

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I know when I go and look, I look for my friends who have the cutest little babies, and I'm like, man, this baby's adorable. Or I look for my friend who doesn't live in my town anymore, and I don't see them every day. But I see these amazing photos and videos of what they're doing in their lives and the way that the Lord is working through them. And I love that. We don't check social media so that we can scroll aimlessly, but it was intended. And we follow people and we connect with people so that we can stay up to date on what's going on in their lives. 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

0: Today, our day sponsor is Ernest Kroger for our wonderful Violet. Happy birthday. You are so kind, thoughtful, and creative. We are blessed to be part of La Familia. Love from Abuela, Grandpa, Mama, Daddy, and Sissy Ellie. God bless you always.
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Sometimes I lay down as I'm getting ready for bed and I think, did I get everything done today? Because, you know, you work through your day, you've got this to-do list, whether it's physical or whether it's mental. You definitely got one at work. And I think about, well, did I do it? What do I have to push to tomorrow? What do I have to prepare for? But what if you asked a different question? Hey, I'm Francesca. Thanks for listening to Spirit FM. Tonight, I don't know if you think the way I do, but instead of thinking, did I do all the things I wanted to do today? What if you instead thought, did I love people well today? Because that's an impact that's going to last a lot longer. That is something that might bear fruit in eternal life. That is something that is much more important than the amount of stuff you did today, but if how well you loved others.

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Oh,

It's hard to do new things, and it's hard to be a new person in a group or a community or a city that you've never gone to before. And that's what Tim from Tampa experienced. He moved down here from New York. But in the midst of that newness, of the unknowing, of the unsureness, he found Spirit FM, and it felt a little bit like home. It felt like a community that he could belong to. If you've ever felt loved by this radio ministry, or maybe you felt like you have a community, or you've heard a message and you knew that God was in it, we want to hear your story because these stories matter. 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
2: 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Anytime I see something like this, I am just amazed at how God has created us. And He made us in very specific ways. Yeah. He tells us not to worry. He tells us to be grateful. God has given us the power to rewire that brain, to regulate our nervous system. And sometimes it's as simple as being grateful for the moment at hand.
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0: I'm Greg Schutte, director of MarriageWorks Ohio, Catholic therapist, and author of the Building a Eucharistic Marriage course. 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

I don't know about you, but most of my life is centered around productivity. Doing the most in the shortest amount of time, getting stuff done, not being lazy, taking on other opportunities because it's important to do one day. And yet, our scripture tells us, "Be still and know that I am God." What a reminder to us today that being still is not laziness. Sometimes being still is the most productive thing you can do. It's trusting the Lord. It's letting God carry what we've been carrying all day that is not your burden. I know nowadays with our hustle culture, it can feel like stillness is lazy, but that's not necessarily the case. Sometimes stillness is the most important thing that you can do.

I can't tell you how many times my friends have sent me a song and they're like, Fran, you need this. Or, I've sent them a song and I'm like, hey, girl, you need to hear this. I know this is the Lord speaking into your heart. And it's a beautiful thing to share that with people. But what if you could share more than just a song? What if you could share a whole, more than just a playlist of songs? So much more than that. It also includes the mass. And it also includes a message that you need to hear. And it also includes new songs that you never have to update because it gets updated for you. How do I get that? Well, you're listening to it right now. This might be the perfect thing to share with someone who needs that positive message. So tell a friend about Spirit FM.

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1: 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It's been My Spirit FM for about 4 years now. I came down to Tampa from upstate New York looking to start fresh after some bad experiences up north. Really didn't know anybody down here and really kind of felt alone for the longest time and really to find my faith again. Then I found Spirit FM, Surfing Channels, this wonderful station with these wonderful people on it, and it's always good to not always feel so alone. I found a nice church here in the Diocese of St. Petersburg, St. Mary's Catholic Church, and I really feel like you guys are part of my second family. It's always both making me laugh and making me feel like I'm not so alone. I love all you guys.
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Think about your favorite childhood summer memory. Are you thinking popsicles? Fireflies? Staying outside until it was dark? Going to grandma's house? Seeing fireworks? You know, chances are a lot of your favorite memories were not these expensive, extravagant vacations that we all see online and then feel the pressure to do. That's not necessarily what makes a favorite memory. You know, especially as kids, and I would say as a lot of adults, what you remember is how safe you feel, and the conversations, or traditions that you start, or traditions that you continue. They remember laughter and funny photos, and not necessarily how much money you spent. You can make some really beautiful, important, deep-rooted memories without spending a fortune. As long as you've got all the time in the world to spend on that love, you don't need to spend a lot of money to create perfect memories.

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2: Tiffany Hudson from Elevation Worship released her new album, When You're in the Room. Toby Mac announced his upcoming expanded album, Heaven on My Mind, Guestless Edition. Tyrion has a new album coming in August and already released the title track called Mad Big World. A lot of new songs with Ren Collective, Evergreen, Red Rocks Worship, and Chris Brown with The Lord Is With Me, a new release from Danny Gokey called Jesus Over Everything, and Megan Woods' Heaven Down Here. My name's Francesca. 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

Delicious. Ooh, it's served with a little bit of ice cream. What? Yeah. Okay, but what if you didn't have to wait till Thanksgiving to get it? Now, of course you don't. You could go to any Publix down the road and get a little bit of apple pie. But McDonald's wants to make that even easier for you, and they are bringing back their little pocket apple pies that you can just go through the drive-thru. You don't even have to get out of your car to get it. Now, is it going to evoke the exact same feelings as Thanksgiving? Yeah, probably not. But is it good if you're in a pinch and you're in a rush and you don't want to get out of your car and go to Publix and you don't need a whole pie, just a little bite? Well, it just might do the trick, and it might just calm that craving.

We try to find purpose and meaning in just about everything. The hard part is a lot of the things we look for don't really matter. It's not going to move the needle in the grand scheme of the universe whether or not you get a promotion. It's not going to matter greatly for your salvation if you buy your dream house or not. We try to find our identity in these things. We build our lives on these material things, and one day you realize it didn't actually matter all that much. Yes, it did provide some temporal pleasure, but it didn't matter in the quest for fruit in eternal life. In the Gospel of Matthew, Jesus says, "Whoever finds his life will lose it, and whoever loses his life for my sake will find it." So stop looking for meaning in all of these worldly things. It's hard. I struggle with it. So my husband and I've been talking about this for a while. We are trying to figure out when we want to buy a house, what kind of house we want to get, where in the heck we want to live, because we have no idea. And that, like, consumes our minds that we talk about it every single day. But in the grand scheme, it doesn't matter. If we're trying to find our lives and our identity in this house, and we think everything will be fixed when we have the house, that's not true. But if we let the Lord guide, He'll figure it out. He knows where we are to live. He knows the fruit that He desires for us to bear in eternal life. He will put purpose and meaning and joy into your life if you strive for Him instead of trying to make it work out yourself. Will you pray with me? In the name of the Father, and of the Son, and of the Holy Spirit. Amen. Today we pray for Frankie and his new job, for Dawn and her living situation, for Summer for speedy healing, for Blake for Terry's legal issues, for Tiffany to have success at work, for Catherine, Diana, Christopher, and Derek, for Anna Maria who's in the hospital, and for Andy, for Dave who has cancer, for Loretta's mental health and Roger's mental health, for Kim, who's living in her car, and everyone in this kind of position, for strength and guidance for Mike and for Buck. And we lift up all the prayer intentions that the Spirit FM listeners hold right now in the silence of their hearts. Lord, we thank You for all of the purpose You've already put in our lives. Help us to not get distracted and continuously strive for You. In the name of the Father, and of the Son, and of the Holy Spirit, amen. Thanks for praying with me.

0: 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In the car, at work.
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0: How kind are you? Let me reframe that. How kind are you to yourself? Hey, I'm Fernando from The Way Home. It can become second nature to practice kindness daily, becoming almost part of your personality. Most of the time, it's not hard. Think about the words you use when speaking to others. Those kind, thoughtful words. Compare those to the words you use when you talk about yourself. I'd be willing to bet they're pretty harsh. Why? Don't you deserve kindness too? Aren't you a child of God? Here's my challenge to you. Start talking to yourself with the same consideration and love you use when talking to others. It might just change your day, maybe your life.
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1: Gratitude rewires your brain. 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
2: I love this. Anytime I see something like this, I am just amazed at how God has created us. And He made us in very specific ways. Yeah. He tells us not to worry. He tells us to be grateful. God has given us the power to rewire that brain, to regulate our nervous system. And sometimes it's as simple as being grateful for the moment at hand.
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1: In the name of the Father, and of the Son, and of the Holy Spirit. Amen. I believe in God, the Father Almighty, creator of heaven and earth, and in Jesus Christ, his only Son, our Lord. He was conceived by the power of the Holy Spirit and was born of the Virgin Mary. He suffered under Pontius Pilate, was crucified, died, and was buried. He descended to the dead. On the third day he arose again. He ascended into heaven and is seated at the right hand of the Father. He will come again to judge the living and the dead.
2: I believe in the Holy Spirit, the Holy Catholic Church, the communion of saints, the forgiveness of sins, and the resurrection of the body, and life everlasting. Amen.
1: Our Father, who art in heaven, hallowed be thy name. Thy kingdom come, thy will be done, on earth as it is in heaven.
2: Give us this day our daily bread, and forgive us our trespasses, as we forgive those who trespass against us. And lead us not into temptation, but deliver us from evil. Amen. Hail Mary, full of grace, the Lord is with thee. Blessed art thou among women, and blessed is the fruit of thy womb, Jesus.
1: Holy Mary, Mother of God, pray for us sinners, now and at the hour of our death. Amen.
2: Hail Mary, full of grace, the Lord is with thee. Blessed art thou among women, and blessed is the fruit of thy womb, Jesus.
1: Holy Mary, Mother of God, pray for us sinners, now and at the hour of our death. Amen.
2: Hail Mary, full of grace, the Lord is with thee. Blessed art thou among women, and blessed is the fruit of thy womb, Jesus.
1: Holy Mary, Mother of God, pray for us sinners, now and at the hour of our death. Amen. Glory be to the Father, and to the Son, and to the Holy Spirit.
2: As it was in the beginning, is now, and ever shall be, world without end. Amen.
1: The first joyful mystery, the Annunciation. Our Father, who art in heaven, hallowed be thy name. Thy kingdom come, thy will be done, on earth as it is in heaven.
2: Give us this day our daily bread, and forgive us our trespasses, as we forgive those who trespass against us. And lead us not into temptation, but deliver us from evil. Amen.
1: In the sixth month, the angel Gabriel was sent from God to a town of Galilee called Nazareth, to a virgin betrothed to a man named Joseph of the house of David. And the virgin's name was Mary.
2: Hail Mary, full of grace, the Lord is with thee. Blessed art thou among women, and blessed is the fruit of thy womb, Jesus.
1: Holy Mary, Mother of God, pray for us sinners, now and at the hour of our death. Amen. And coming to her, he said, Hail, favored one, the Lord is with you.
2: Hail Mary, full of grace, the Lord is with thee. Blessed art thou among women, and blessed is the fruit of thy womb, Jesus.
1: Holy Mary, Mother of God, pray for us sinners, now and at the hour of our death. Amen. But she was greatly troubled at what was said, and pondered what sort of greeting this might be.
2: Hail Mary, full of grace, the Lord is with thee. Blessed art thou among women, and blessed is the fruit of thy womb, Jesus.
1: Holy Mary, Mother of God, pray for us sinners, now and at the hour of our death. Amen. Then the angel said to her, Do not be afraid, Mary, for you have found favor with God.
2: Hail Mary, full of grace, the Lord is with thee. Blessed art thou among women, and blessed is the fruit of thy womb, Jesus.
1: Holy Mary, Mother of God, pray for us sinners, now and at the hour of our death. Amen. Behold, you will conceive in your womb and bear a son, and you shall name him Jesus.
2: Hail Mary, full of grace, the Lord is with thee. Blessed art thou among women, and blessed is the fruit of thy womb, Jesus.
1: Holy Mary, Mother of God, pray for us sinners, now and at the hour of our death. Amen. He will be great, and will be called Son of the Most High, and the Lord God will give him the throne of David his father, and he will rule over the house of Jacob forever, and of his kingdom there will be no end.
2: Hail Mary, full of grace, the Lord is with thee. Blessed art thou among women, and blessed is the fruit of thy womb, Jesus.
1: Holy Mary, Mother of God, pray for us sinners, now and at the hour of our death. Amen. But Mary said to the angel, How can this be, since I have no relations with a man?
2: Hail Mary, full of grace, the Lord is with thee. Blessed art thou among women, and blessed is the fruit of thy womb, Jesus.
1: Holy Mary, Mother of God, pray for us sinners, now and at the hour of our death. Amen. And the angel said to her in reply, The Holy Spirit will come upon you, and the power of the Most High will overshadow you. Therefore the child to be born will be called Holy, the Son of God.
2: Hail Mary, full of grace, the Lord is with thee. Blessed art thou among women, and blessed is the fruit of thy womb, Jesus.
1: Holy Mary, Mother of God, pray for us sinners, now and at the hour of our death. Amen. And behold, Elizabeth, your relative, has also conceived a son in her old age. And this is the sixth month for her who is called barren, for nothing will be impossible for God.
2: Hail Mary, full of grace, the Lord is with thee. Blessed art thou among women, and blessed is the fruit of thy womb, Jesus.
1: Holy Mary, Mother of God, pray for us sinners, now and at the hour of our death. Amen. Mary said, Behold, I am the handmaid of the Lord. May it be done to me according to your word. Then the angel departed from her.
2: Hail Mary, full of grace, the Lord is with thee. Blessed art thou among women, and blessed is the fruit of thy womb, Jesus.
1: Holy Mary, Mother of God, pray for us sinners, now and at the hour of our death. Amen. Glory be to the Father, and to the Son, and to the Holy Spirit.
2: As it was in the beginning, is now, and ever shall be, world without end. Amen.
3: O my Jesus, forgive us our sins, save us from the fires of hell, lead all souls into heaven, especially those in most need of thy mercy.
1: The second joyful mystery, the Visitation. Our Father, who art in heaven, hallowed be thy name. Thy kingdom come, thy will be done, on earth as it is in heaven.
2: Give us this day our daily bread, and forgive us our trespasses, as we forgive those who trespass against us. And lead us not into temptation, but deliver us from evil. Amen.
1: During those days, Mary set out and traveled to the hill country in haste to a town of Judah, where she entered the house of Zechariah and greeted Elizabeth.
2: Hail Mary, full of grace, the Lord is with thee. Blessed art thou among women, and blessed is the fruit of thy womb, Jesus.
1: Holy Mary, Mother of God, pray for us sinners, now and at the hour of our death. Amen. When Elizabeth heard Mary's greeting, the infant leaped in her womb, and Elizabeth filled with the Holy Spirit.
2: Hail Mary, full of grace, the Lord is with thee. Blessed art thou among women, and blessed is the fruit of thy womb, Jesus.
1: Holy Mary, Mother of God, pray for us sinners, now and at the hour of our death. Amen. She cried out in a loud voice and said, Most blessed are you among women, and blessed is the fruit of your womb.
2: Hail Mary, full of grace, the Lord is with thee. Blessed art thou among women, and blessed is the fruit of thy womb, Jesus.
1: Holy Mary, Mother of God, pray for us sinners, now and at the hour of our death. Amen. And how does this happen to me, that the mother of my Lord should come to me? For at the moment the sound of your greeting reached my ears, the infant in my womb leaped for joy.
2: Hail Mary, full of grace, the Lord is with thee. Blessed art thou among women, and blessed is the fruit of thy womb, Jesus.
1: Holy Mary, Mother of God, pray for us sinners, now and at the hour of our death. Amen. Blessed are you who believed, that what was spoken to you by the Lord would be fulfilled.
2: Hail Mary, full of grace, the Lord is with thee. Blessed art thou among women, and blessed is the fruit of thy womb, Jesus.
1: Holy Mary, Mother of God, pray for us sinners, now and at the hour of our death. Amen. And Mary said, My soul proclaims the greatness of the Lord. My spirit rejoices in God my Savior, for he has looked upon his handmaid's lowliness.
2: Hail Mary, full of grace, the Lord is with thee. Blessed art thou among women, and blessed is the fruit of thy womb, Jesus.
1: Holy Mary, Mother of God, pray for us sinners, now and at the hour of our death. Amen. Behold, from now on will all ages call me blessed. The Mighty One has done great things for me, and holy is his name. His mercy is from age to age to those who fear him.
2: Hail Mary, full of grace, the Lord is with thee. Blessed art thou among women, and blessed is the fruit of thy womb, Jesus.
1: Holy Mary, Mother of God, pray for us sinners, now and at the hour of our death. Amen. He has shown might with his arm, dispersed the arrogant of mind and heart. He has thrown down the rulers from their thrones, but lifted up the lowly.
2: Hail Mary, full of grace, the Lord is with thee. Blessed art thou among women, and blessed is the fruit of thy womb, Jesus.
1: Holy Mary, Mother of God, pray for us sinners, now and at the hour of our death. Amen. The hungry he has filled with good things, the rich he has sent away empty. He has helped Israel his servant, remembering his mercy.
2: Hail Mary, full of grace, the Lord is with thee. Blessed art thou among women, and blessed is the fruit of thy womb, Jesus.
1: Holy Mary, Mother of God, pray for us sinners, now and at the hour of our death. Amen. According to his promise to our fathers, to Abraham, and to his descendants forever. Mary remained with her about 3 months, and then returned to her home.
2: Hail Mary, full of grace, the Lord is with thee. Blessed art thou among women, and blessed is the fruit of thy womb, Jesus.
1: Holy Mary, Mother of God, pray for us sinners, now and at the hour of our death. Amen. Glory be to the Father, and to the Son, and to the Holy Spirit.
2: As it was in the beginning, is now, and ever shall be, world without end. Amen.
3: O my Jesus, forgive us our sins. Save us from the fires of hell. Lead all souls into heaven, especially those in most need of thy mercy.
1: The third joyful mystery, the Nativity. Our Father who art in heaven, hallowed be thy name. Thy kingdom come, thy will be done, on earth as it is in heaven.
2: Give us this day our daily bread, and forgive us our trespasses, as we forgive those who trespass against us. And lead us not into temptation, but deliver us from evil. Amen.
1: In those days a decree went out from Caesar Augustus that the whole world should be enrolled. So all went to be enrolled, each to his own town.
2: Hail Mary, full of grace, the Lord is with thee. Blessed art thou among women, and blessed is the fruit of thy womb, Jesus.
1: Holy Mary, Mother of God, pray for us sinners, now and at the hour of our death. Amen. And Joseph too went up from Galilee, from the town of Nazareth to Judea, to the city of David that is called Bethlehem, because he was of the house and family of David, to be enrolled with Mary, his betrothed, who was with child.
2: Hail Mary, full of grace, the Lord is with thee. Blessed art thou among women, and blessed is the fruit of thy womb, Jesus.
1: Holy Mary, Mother of God, pray for us sinners, now and at the hour of our death. Amen. While they were there, the time came for her to have her child, and she gave birth to her firstborn son. She wrapped him in swaddling clothes and laid him in a manger, because there was no room for them in the inn.
2: Hail Mary, full of grace, the Lord is with thee. Blessed art thou among women, and blessed is the fruit of thy womb, Jesus.
1: Holy Mary, Mother of God, pray for us sinners, now and at the hour of our death. Amen. Now there were shepherds in that region living in the fields and keeping the night watch over their flock. The angel of the Lord appeared to them, and the glory of the Lord shone around them, and they were struck with great fear.
2: Hail Mary, full of grace, the Lord is with thee. Blessed art thou among women, and blessed is the fruit of thy womb, Jesus.
1: Holy Mary, Mother of God, pray for us sinners, now and at the hour of our death. Amen. The angel said to them, "Do not be afraid, for behold, I proclaim to you good news of great joy that will be for all the people. For today in the city of David, a Savior has been born for you, who is Messiah and Lord. And this will be a sign for you. You will find an infant wrapped in swaddling clothes and lying in a manger."
2: Hail Mary, full of grace, the Lord is with thee. Blessed art thou among women, and blessed is the fruit of thy womb, Jesus.
1: Holy Mary, Mother of God, pray for us sinners, now and at the hour of our death. Amen. And suddenly, there was a multitude of the heavenly host with the angel, praising God and saying, "Glory to God in the highest, and on earth peace to those on whom his favor rests."
2: Hail Mary, full of grace, the Lord is with thee. Blessed art thou among women, and blessed is the fruit of thy womb, Jesus.
1: Holy Mary, Mother of God, pray for us sinners, now and at the hour of our death. Amen. When the angels went away from them to heaven, the shepherds said to one another, "Let us go then to Bethlehem to see this thing that has taken place, which the Lord has made known to us.
2: Hail Mary, full of grace, the Lord is with thee. Blessed art thou among women, and blessed is the fruit of thy womb, Jesus.
1: Holy Mary, Mother of God, pray for us sinners, now and at the hour of our death. Amen. So they went in haste and found Mary, and when they saw this, they made known the message that had been told them about this child.
2: Hail Mary, full of grace, the Lord is with thee. Blessed art thou among women, and blessed is the fruit of thy womb, Jesus.
1: Holy Mary, Mother of God, pray for us sinners, now and at the hour of our death. Amen. All who heard it were amazed by what had been told them by the shepherds, and Mary kept all these things, reflecting on them in her heart.
2: Hail Mary, full of grace, the Lord is with thee. Blessed art thou among women, and blessed is the fruit of thy womb, Jesus.
1: Holy Mary, Mother of God, pray for us sinners, now and at the hour of our death. Amen. Then the shepherds returned, glorifying and praising God for all they had heard and seen, just as it had been told to them.
2: Hail Mary, full of grace, the Lord is with thee. Blessed art thou among women, and blessed is the fruit of thy womb, Jesus.
1: Holy Mary, Mother of God, pray for us sinners, now and at the hour of our death. Amen. Glory be to the Father, and to the Son, and to the Holy Spirit.
2: As it was in the beginning, is now, and ever shall be, world without end. Amen.
3: O my Jesus, forgive us our sins. Save us from the fires of hell. Lead all souls into heaven, especially those in most need of thy mercy.
1: The fourth joyful mystery, the presentation. Our Father, who art in heaven, hallowed be thy name. Thy kingdom come, thy will be done, on earth as it is in heaven.
2: Give us this day our daily bread, and forgive us our trespasses, as we forgive those who trespass against us. And lead us not into temptation, but deliver us from evil. Amen.
1: When the days were completed for their purification, according to the law of Moses, they took him up to Jerusalem to present him to the Lord, just as it is written in the law of the Lord, every male that opens the womb shall be consecrated to the Lord, and to offer the sacrifice of a pair of turtle doves or two young pigeons, in accordance with the dictate in the law of the Lord.
2: Hail Mary, full of grace, the Lord is with thee. Blessed art thou among women, and blessed is the fruit of thy womb, Jesus.
1: Holy Mary, Mother of God, pray for us sinners, now and at the hour of our death. Amen. Now there was a man in Jerusalem whose name was Simeon. This man was righteous and devout, awaiting the consolation of Israel, and the Holy Spirit was upon him.
2: Hail Mary, full of grace, the Lord is with thee. Blessed art thou among women, and blessed is the fruit of thy womb, Jesus.
1: Holy Mary, Mother of God, pray for us sinners, now and at the hour of our death. Amen. It had been revealed to him by the Holy Spirit that he should not see death before he had seen the Messiah of the Lord.
2: Hail Mary, full of grace, the Lord is with thee. Blessed art thou among women, and blessed is the fruit of thy womb, Jesus.
1: Holy Mary, Mother of God, pray for us sinners, now and at the hour of our death. Amen. He came in the Spirit into the temple, and when the parents brought in the child Jesus to perform the custom of the law in regard to him, he took him into his arms.
2: Hail Mary, full of grace, the Lord is with thee. Blessed art thou among women, and blessed is the fruit of thy womb, Jesus.
1: Holy Mary, Mother of God, pray for us sinners, now and at the hour of our death. Amen. And he blessed God, saying, Now, Master, you may let your servant go in peace, according to your word.
2: Hail Mary, full of grace, the Lord is with thee. Blessed art thou among women, and blessed is the fruit of thy womb, Jesus.
1: Holy Mary, Mother of God, pray for us sinners, now and at the hour of our death. Amen. For my eyes have seen your salvation, which you prepared in the sight of all the peoples, a light for the revelation to the Gentiles, and the glory for your people Israel.
2: Hail Mary, full of grace, the Lord is with thee. Blessed art thou among women, and blessed is the fruit of thy womb, Jesus.
1: Holy Mary, Mother of God, pray for us sinners, now and at the hour of our death. Amen. The child's father and mother were amazed at what was said about him. And Simeon blessed them and said to Mary his mother, Behold, this child is destined for the fall and rise of many in Israel, and to be a sign that will be contradicted.
2: Hail Mary, full of grace, the Lord is with thee. Blessed art thou among women, and blessed is the fruit of thy womb, Jesus.
1: Holy Mary, Mother of God, pray for us sinners, now and at the hour of our death. Amen. And you yourself a sword will pierce, so that the thoughts of many hearts may be revealed.
2: Hail Mary, full of grace, the Lord is with thee. Blessed art thou among women, and blessed is the fruit of thy womb, Jesus.
1: Holy Mary, Mother of God, pray for us sinners, now and at the hour of our death. Amen. There was also a prophetess, Anna, the daughter of Phanuel, of the tribe of Asher. She was advanced in years, having lived 7 years with her husband after her marriage, and then as a widow until she was 84. She never left the temple but worshipped night and day with fasting and prayer.
2: Hail Mary, full of grace, the Lord is with thee. Blessed art thou among women, and blessed is the fruit of thy womb, Jesus.
1: Holy Mary, Mother of God, pray for us sinners, now and at the hour of our death. Amen. And coming forward at that very time, she gave thanks to God and spoke about the child to all who were awaiting the redemption of Jerusalem. When they had fulfilled all the prescriptions of the law of the Lord, they returned to Galilee,

0: Thy kingdom come, thy will be done, on earth as it is in heaven.
1: Give us this day our daily bread, and forgive us our trespasses, as we forgive those who trespass against us. And lead us not into temptation, but deliver us from evil. Amen.
0: The child grew and became strong, filled with wisdom, and the favor of God was upon him.
1: Hail Mary, full of grace, the Lord is with thee. Blessed art thou among women, and blessed is the fruit of thy womb, Jesus.
0: Holy Mary, Mother of God, pray for us sinners, now and at the hour of our death. Amen. Each year his parents went up to Jerusalem for the feast of Passover, and when he was 12 years old, they went up according to festival custom.
1: Hail Mary, full of grace, the Lord is with thee. Blessed art thou among women, and blessed is the fruit of thy womb, Jesus.
0: Holy Mary, Mother of God, pray for us sinners, now and at the hour of our death. Amen. After they had completed its days, as they were returning, the boy Jesus remained behind in Jerusalem, but his parents did not know it.
1: Hail Mary, full of grace, the Lord is with thee. Blessed art thou among women, and blessed is the fruit of thy womb, Jesus.
0: Holy Mary, Mother of God, pray for us sinners, now and at the hour of our death. Amen. Thinking that he was in the caravan, they journeyed for a day and looked for him among their relatives and acquaintances, but not finding him, they returned to Jerusalem to look for him.
1: Hail Mary, full of grace, the Lord is with thee. Blessed art thou among women, and blessed is the fruit of thy womb, Jesus.
0: Holy Mary, Mother of God, pray for us sinners, now and at the hour of our death. Amen. After 3 days, they found him in the temple, sitting in the midst of the teachers, listening to them and asking them questions.
1: Hail Mary, full of grace, the Lord is with thee. Blessed art thou among women, and blessed is the fruit of thy womb, Jesus.
0: Holy Mary, Mother of God, pray for us sinners, now and at the hour of our death. Amen. And all who heard him were astounded at his understanding and his answers.
1: Hail Mary, full of grace, the Lord is with thee. Blessed art thou among women, and blessed is the fruit of thy womb, Jesus.
0: Holy Mary, Mother of God, pray for us sinners, now and at the hour of our death. Amen. When his parents saw him, they were astonished. And his mother said to him, Son, why have you done this to us? Your father and I have been looking for you with great anxiety.
1: Hail Mary, full of grace, the Lord is with thee. Blessed art thou among women, and blessed is the fruit of thy womb, Jesus.
0: Holy Mary, Mother of God, pray for us sinners, now and at the hour of our death. Amen. And he said to them, Why were you looking for me? Did you not know that I must be in my Father's house? But they did not understand what he said to them.
1: Hail Mary, full of grace, the Lord is with thee. Blessed art thou among women, and blessed is the fruit of thy womb, Jesus.
0: Holy Mary, Mother of God, pray for us sinners, now and at the hour of our death. Amen. He went down with them and came to Nazareth, and was obedient to them, and his mother kept all these things in her heart.
1: Hail Mary, full of grace, the Lord is with thee. Blessed art thou among women, and blessed is the fruit of thy womb, Jesus.
0: Holy Mary, Mother of God, pray for us sinners, now and at the hour of our death. Amen. And Jesus advanced in wisdom and age and favor before God and man.
1: Hail Mary, full of grace, the Lord is with thee. Blessed art thou among women, and blessed is the fruit of thy womb, Jesus.
0: Holy Mary, Mother of God, pray for us sinners, now and at the hour of our death. Amen. Glory be to the Father, and to the Son, and to the Holy Spirit.
1: As it was in the beginning, is now, and ever shall be, world without end. Amen.
2: O my Jesus, forgive us our sins, save us from the fires of hell. Lead all souls into heaven, especially those in most need of thy mercy.
1: Hail, Holy Queen, Mother of Mercy, our life, our sweetness, and our hope. To thee do we cry, poor banished children of Eve. To thee do we send up our sighs, mourning and weeping in this valley of tears. Turn then, most gracious Advocate, thine eyes of mercy upon us, and after this our exile, show unto us the blessed fruit of thy womb, Jesus. O clement, O loving, O sweet Virgin Mary,
0: pray for us, O Holy Mother of God,
1: that we may be made worthy of the promises of Christ.
0: In the name of the Father, and of the Son, and of the Holy Spirit.
1: Amen.
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0: Clement XI. In the name of the Father, and of the Son, and of the Holy Spirit. Amen. Lord, I believe in you. Increase my faith. I trust in you. Strengthen my trust. I love you. Let me love you more and more. I am sorry for my sins. Deepen my sorrow. I worship you as my first beginning. I long for you as my last end. I praise you as my constant helper, and call on you as my loving protector. Guide me by your wisdom. Correct me with your justice. Comfort me with your mercy. Protect me with your power. I offer you, Lord, my thoughts to be fixed on you, my words to have you for their theme, my actions to reflect my love for you, my sufferings to be endured for your greater glory. I want to do what you ask of me in the way you ask, for as long as you ask, because you ask it. Lord, enlighten my understanding, strengthen my will, purify my heart and make me holy. Help me to repent of my past sins and to resist temptation in the future. Help me to rise above my human weaknesses and to grow stronger as a Christian. Let me love you, my Lord and my God, and see myself as I really am, a pilgrim in this world, a Christian, called to respect and love all those whose lives I touch, those in authority over me, or those under my authority, my friends and my enemies. Help me to conquer anger with gentleness, greed by generosity, apathy by fervor. Help me to forget myself and reach out towards others. Make me prudent in planning, courageous in taking risks. Make me patient in suffering, unassuming in prosperity. Keep me, Lord, attentive in prayer, temperate in food and drink, diligent in my work, firm in my good intentions. Let my conscience be clear, my conduct without fault, my speech blameless, my life well ordered. Put me on guard against my human weaknesses. Let me cherish your love for me, keep your law, and come at last to your salvation. Teach me to realize that this world is passing, that my true future is the happiness of heaven, that life on earth is short, and the life to come eternal. Help me to prepare for death with a proper fear of judgment, but a greater trust in your goodness. Lead me safely through death to the endless joy of heaven. Grant this through Christ our Lord. Amen. In the name of the Father, and of the Son, and of the Holy Spirit. Amen.
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2: In the name of the Father, and of the Son, and of the Holy Spirit, the grace of our Lord Jesus Christ, the love of God, the communion of the Holy Spirit be with you all. Beloved brothers and sisters, to prepare ourselves to join in the celebration of this Holy Mass, together now we recall to mind our sins and ask for God's pardon and strength. I confess to Almighty God and to you, my brothers and sisters, that I have greatly sinned in my thoughts, in my words, in what I have done, in what I have failed to do. Through my most grievous fault. Therefore, I ask Blessed Mary, ever a virgin, all the angels and saints, and to you, my brothers and sisters, to pray for me to the Lord our God. May Almighty God have mercy on us, forgive us our sins, bring us to life everlasting. Lord, have mercy. Christ, have mercy. Lord, have mercy. Let us pray. O God, who show the light of your truth to those who go astray, so that they may return to the right path, give all who for the faith they profess are accounted Christians the grace to reject whatever is contrary to the name of Christ, and to strive after all that does it honor, through our Lord Jesus Christ, your Son, who lives and reigns with you in the unity of the Holy Spirit, one God, forever and ever.
3: A reading from the book of the prophet Isaiah. Hear the word of the Lord, princes of Sodom. Listen to the instruction of our God, people of Gomorrah. What care I for the number of your sacrifices, says the Lord? I have had enough of whole burnt rams and fat of fatlings. In the blood of calves, lambs, and goats, I find no pleasure. When you come in to visit me, who asks these things of you? Trample my courts no more. Bring no more worthless offerings. Your incense is loathsome to me. New moon and Sabbath, calling of assemblies, octaves with wickedness, these I cannot bear. Your new moons and festivals I detest. They weigh me down. I tire of the load. When you spread out your hands, I close my eyes to you. Though you pray the more, I will not listen. Your hands are full of blood. Wash yourselves clean. Put away your misdeeds from before my eyes. Cease doing evil. Learn to do good. Make justice your aim. Redress the wronged. Hear the orphan's plea. Defend the widow. The word of the Lord.
2: Thanks be to God.
3: The response is, to the upright I will show the saving power of God. To the upright I will show the saving power of God. Not for your sacrifices do I rebuke you, for your burnt offerings are before me always. I take from your house no bullock, no goats out of your fold. To the upright I will show the saving power of God. Why do you recite my statutes and profess my covenant with your mouth, though you hate discipline and cast my words behind you? To the upright I will show the saving power of God. When you do these things, shall I be deaf to it? Or do you think that I am like yourself? I will correct you by drawing them up before your eyes. He that offers praise as a sacrifice glorifies me, and to him goes the right way. I will show the salvation of God. To the upright I will show the saving power of God.

The Lord be with you. A reading from the Holy Gospel according to Matthew. Jesus said to his apostles, "Do you not think that I have come to bring peace upon the earth? I have come to bring not peace, but the sword. For I have come to set a man against his father, a daughter against her mother, and a daughter-in-law against her mother-in-law, and one's enemies will be those of his household. Whoever loves father or mother more than me is not worthy of me, and whoever loves son or daughter more than me is not worthy of me, and whoever does not take up his cross and follow after me is not worthy of me. Whoever finds his life will lose it, and whoever loses his life for my sake will find it. Whoever receives you receives me, and whoever receives me receives the one who sent me. Whoever receives a prophet because he is a prophet will receive a prophet's reward. Whoever receives a righteous man because he is righteous will receive a righteous man's reward. And whoever gives only a cup of cool water to one of these little ones to drink, because he is a disciple, amen, I say to you, he will surely not lose his reward." When Jesus finished giving these commands to his 12 disciples, he went away from that place to teach and to preach in their towns. The Gospel of the Lord. Put away your misdeeds from my eyes. Cease doing evil. Learn to do good. These are the words we hear from the prophet Isaiah. And those words are addressed to each and every one of us. Wash yourself clean. Put away your misdeeds from before my eyes. Cease doing evil. Learn to do good. When we were growing up, there was a man in the village who was a notorious thief. So one day he stole a sheep and they caught him. And the elders were not happy with him. So they inscribed the initial on his forehead with the letters S-T. S-T meaning sheep thief. Later on, the man repented and changed from his evil ways. He became a very good man. But since the two initial letters were still on his face, as an old man, he grew very old, and the letter ST was still on his face. So one day, the children kept asking the parents, "Why does that man have letters on his face? What do they stand for, ST? And the parents would tell the children, "ST stands for saint." The story of that man can relate to all of us. This man recognized what he had done. He made a U-turn from his evil ways. He became a very good and honorable man in the village. So he turned from a thief to a saint in the eyes of the people. And that is what the readings are all about. That first reading is about speaking to all of us. We all have our things that we do. We all have our sins. We all have the evil things that we do. Evil could be in thought, it could be in our actions, it could be in our words. And if we recognize our evil, the reading is calling us, wash yourself clean. The reading is reminding us, put away your misdeeds before my eyes. Cease doing that evil. Learn to do good. What is the one thing in your life that you need to change as a child of God? Something you constantly do. It has become a habit, which is a sinful thing you are doing, but it just comes naturally to you.
What is that one thing in your life that you need to wash clean? What is that evil in your life that you like to take away? Maybe gossiping, maybe lying, maybe overspending. Whatever you are doing that is contrary to the gospel, identify that one thing and do what the prophet Isaiah says today. Wash yourself clean of that particular thing. So I would like you now to identify the one thing you want to wash clean in your life. Pray, asking God for the grace to enable you to be able to wash clean of that evil thing. Whatever it is, maybe you are just nasty to people. The way you talk to people is very unbecoming. You make a resolution before God. I want to change from these evil ways. It's not worthy of a Christian. It doesn't resemble Christ. I want to do better. I want to wash myself clean of this particular thing. Pray God, asking him for the grace to help you in your situation. Let us pray. Having listened to God's word, let us offer him our petitions for our needs and those of the world, that bishops, priests, and deacons may strive to model their lives and ministry on Jesus, the Good Shepherd. We pray to the Lord. That nations may come together in peace, ruling their people with justice. We pray to the Lord. That all who live in fear may be comforted by the promise of Jesus to remain with them in their trials. We pray to the Lord. That the prayers and the generosity of our faith community may continue to provide for the spiritual and material needs of others. We pray to the Lord. For those who have died, especially George Humua, that they may find new life in Christ, we pray to the Lord. We now turn to God in the silence of our hearts and ask him for the grace to help us get that one thing in our life that should not be there. We pray to the Lord. Father in heaven, hear the prayers we offer you. We ask this through Christ our Lord. Blessed are you, Lord, God of all creation, for through your goodness we have received the bread. We offer you fruit of the earth and work of human hands. It will become for us the bread of life. Blessed are you, Lord, God of all creation, for through your goodness we have received the wine we offer you, fruit of the vine and work of human hands. It will become for us our spiritual drink. Pray, beloved brothers and sisters, that my sacrifice and yours may be acceptable to God, the Almighty Father. Look upon the offerings of the church, O Lord, as she makes her prayer to you, and grant that when consumed by those who believe, they may bring ever greater holiness through Christ our Lord. The Lord be with you. Lift up your hearts. Let us give thanks to the Lord our God. It is truly right and just, our duty and our salvation, always and everywhere to give you thanks. Holy Father, Lord of heaven and earth, through Christ our Lord. For by your word you created the world, and you govern all things in harmony. You gave us the same word made flesh as mediator, and he has spoken your words to us and called us to follow you. He is the way that leads us to you, the truth that sets us free, the life that fills us with gladness. Through your Son,
You gathered men and women whom you made for the glory of your name into one family, redeemed by the blood of the cross and signed with the seal of the Spirit. Therefore, now and for ages unending with all the angels, we proclaim your glory as in joyful celebration we acclaim. Blessed to see who comes in the name of the Lord, Hosanna in the highest. You are indeed holy, and to be glorified, O God, who love the human race, and who always walk with us on the journey of life. Blessed indeed is your Son, present in our midst, when we are gathered by your love, and when, as one for the disciples, so now for us he opens the scriptures and breaks the bread. Therefore, Father most merciful, we ask that you send forth your Holy Spirit to sanctify these gifts of bread and wine, that they may become for us the body and blood of our Lord Jesus Christ. On the day before he was to suffer, on the night of the Last Supper, he took bread and said the blessing, broke the bread, and gave it to his disciples, saying, "Take this, all of you, and eat of it, for this is my body, which will be given up for you." In a similar way, when supper was ended, he took the chalice, gave you thanks, and gave the chalice to his disciples, saying, "Take this, all of you, and drink from it, for this is the chalice of my blood, the blood of the new and eternal covenant, which will be poured out for you and for many for the forgiveness of sins. Do this in memory of me." The mystery of faith, save us, Savior of the world, for by your cross and resurrection you have set us free. Therefore, Holy Father, as we celebrate the memorial of Christ, your Son, our Savior, whom you led through his passion and death on the cross to the glory of the resurrection, and whom you have seated at your right hand, we proclaim the work of your love until he comes again, and we offer you the bread of life and the chalice of blessing. Look with favor on the oblation of your church, in which we show forth the paschal sacrifice of Christ that has been handed on to us, and grant that by the power of the Spirit of your love we may be counted now and until the day of eternity among the members of your Son, in whose body and blood we have communion. By your partaking of these mysteries, Almighty Father, give us life through your Spirit. Grant that we may be conformed to the image of your Son, and confirm us in the bond of communion, together with Leo XIV, our Pope, Gregory, our Bishop, with all other bishops, with priests and deacons, and with your entire people. Grant that all the faithful of the Church, looking into the signs of the time by the light of faith, may constantly devote themselves to the service of the gospel. Keep us attentive to the needs of all, that sharing their grief and pain, their joy and hope, we may faithfully bring them the good news of salvation and go forward with them along the way to your kingdom. Remember our brothers and sisters who are falling asleep in the peace of your Christ, and all the dead whose faith you alone have known. Admit them to rejoice in the light of your face, and in the resurrection give them the fullness of life. Grant also to us, when our earthly pilgrimage is done, that we may come to an eternal dwelling place and live with you forever, there in communion with the Blessed Virgin Mary, Mother of God, with Blessed Joseph, our spouse, with the apostles and martyrs, and with all the saints, we shall praise and exalt you
through Jesus Christ, your Son. Through him, and with him, and in him, O God, Almighty Father, in the unity of the Holy Spirit, all glory and honor is yours forever and ever. At the Savior's command and formed by divine teaching, we dare to say, Hallowed be thy name, thy kingdom come, thy will be done on earth as it is in heaven. Give us this day our daily bread, and forgive us our trespasses, as we forgive those who trespass against us. And lead us not into temptation, but deliver us from evil. Deliver us, Lord, we pray, from every evil. Graciously grant peace in our days, that by the help of your mercy, we may be always free from sin and safe from all distress, as we await the blessed hope and the coming of our Savior, Jesus Christ. Lord Jesus Christ, who said to your apostles, Peace I leave you, my peace I give you, look not on our sins, but on the faith of your church, and graciously grant our peace and unity in accordance with your will, who live and reign forever and ever. The peace of the Lord be with you always. We now offer each other the sign of peace. Lamb of God, behold the Lamb of God, behold Jesus Christ, he takes away the sins of the world. Blessed are those called to the supper of the Lamb. Lord, I am not worthy that you should enter under my roof, but only say the word, and my soul shall be healed.

My Jesus, I believe that you are really present in the Most Blessed Sacrament. I love you above all things, and I desire you to come into my soul. As I cannot now receive you sacramentally, come spiritually into my heart. I embrace you and unite myself wholly to you. Do not permit me ever to become separated from you. Look down upon me, good and gentle Jesus, while before your face I humbly kneel. With burning soul and prayer, I beseech you to fix in my heart lively sentiments of faith, hope, and charity, true contrition for my sins, and a firm purpose of amendment. I contemplate with great love and tender pity over your 5 most precious wounds, pondering over them within me, while I call to mind the words which David the prophet said of you. They have pierced my hands and my feet. They have numbered all my bones.

0: Let us pray. Having consumed these gifts, we pray, O Lord, that by our participation in this mystery, its saving effects upon us may grow through Christ our Lord. The Lord be with you. May Almighty God bless you, the Father, the Son, and the Holy Spirit. Go forth, the Mass is ended.
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1: 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It's been My Spirit FM for about 4 years now. I came down to Tampa from upstate New York looking to start fresh after some bad experiences up north. Really didn't know anybody down here and really kind of felt alone for the longest time, and really to find my faith again. Then I found Spirit FM, Surfing Channels, this wonderful station with these wonderful people on it, and it's always good to not always feel so alone. I found a nice church here in the Diocese of St. Petersburg, St. Mary's Catholic Church, and I really feel like you guys are part of my second family. It's always both making me laugh and making me feel like I'm not so alone. I love all you guys.
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you. 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

the dog days of summer, but the tropics are quiet. Praise the Lord for that. Hey, it's Jamie Pat Barrett coming up. I've got a fire. If you're looking for a parish, looking for a church, dosp.org is the Diocese of St. Petersburg website. Please know you are always invited to a Catholic church. Don't need to do anything special. This is your official invitation. Please come. Please worship with us. I know there's probably a lot of sort of questions, possibly even misinformation about the Catholic Church. We would love to answer any questions that you may have. You can start at dosp.org. There's a Q&A there. You can always reach out to somebody at the diocese and talk to somebody in person if you like. But please know that our one true living Lord and Savior is Jesus Christ. That is the only person we pray to, the only person we worship. No matter what else you may have heard, it is Jesus. We go straight to Jesus, always Jesus. He is everything in our life. He is the source and the Son. Join us in that. DOSP.org.

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2: 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Toby Mac announced his upcoming expanded album, Heaven on My Mind, Guestless Edition. Tyrion has a new album coming in August and already released the title track called Mad Big World. A lot of new songs with Ren Collective, Evergreen, Red Rocks Worship, and Chris Brown with The Lord Is With Me, a new release from Danny Gokey called Jesus Over Everything, and Megan Woods' Heaven Down Here. 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
1: 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Hey, join us for our open house, if I can get it out. Coming up on the 25th, it's going to be a good time. Rumor has it that Santa Claus will be around. It'll be from 10 until 12:30, a free event. 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And let's all have a good time together. And, well, you know, Santa Claus will be here. So bring your wish list.

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3: 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And sometimes it's as simple as being grateful for the moment at hand.
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Hey, it's Jamie, Elevation Worship, Alleluia, and Jamie McDonald coming up. 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Why? 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

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And keep us on your prayer list as well. You know, we could use prayers. All of us, the staff, the station as a whole. Myself, my wife and I are expecting our fifth coming up here at the end of August. You know, so lots of prayers for her and her strength, safety of the baby and mom. We would appreciate that for all our expecting moms. So thank you very much. And we enjoy praying with you. So join us coming up here at 3:30.

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If today you hear his voice, harden not your hearts. O Jesus, through the Immaculate Heart of Mary, we offer you our prayers, works, joys, and sufferings of this day for all the intentions of your Sacred Heart in union with the Holy Sacrifice of the Mass throughout the world, for the salvation of souls, the reparation of sins, the reunion of all Christians, and for the intentions of the Holy Father this month. We offer all of the intentions of those praying with us at this moment. And all of the intentions called and emailed into Spirit FM this week. Our Father who art in heaven, hallowed be thy name. Thy kingdom come, thy will be done, on earth as it is in heaven. Give us this day our daily bread, and forgive us our trespasses, as we forgive those who trespass against us. And lead us not into temptation, but deliver us from evil. Hail Mary, full of grace, the Lord is with thee. Blessed art thou among women, and blessed is the fruit of thy womb, Jesus. Holy Mary, Mother of God, pray for our sinners now and at the hour of our death. And glory be to the Father, and to the Son, and to the Holy Spirit, as it was in the beginning, is now, and ever shall be, world without end. Amen.

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2: 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And He made us in very specific ways. He tells us not to worry. He tells us to be grateful. God has given us the power to rewire that brain, to regulate our nervous system. And sometimes it's as simple as being grateful for the moment at hand.
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All right, the next Christmas in July stop will be Thursday at St. Ignatius Catholic Church in Tarpon Springs. If that location isn't convenient for you, we will be out and around the Bay Area collecting food for the pantries in the weeks ahead, including our open house here at Spirit FM on the 25th, which you are invited to. 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Awesome stuff. All right, have a great morning. Davis and Maria, up next.

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0: I'm Greg Schutte, Director of MarriageWorks Ohio, Catholic therapist and author of the Building a Eucharistic Marriage course. 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

0: In the name of the Father, and of the Son, and of the Holy Spirit, amen. Our Father, who art in heaven, hallowed be thy name. Thy kingdom come, thy will be done, on earth as it is in heaven.
1: Give us this day our daily bread, and forgive us our trespasses, as we forgive those who trespass against us. And lead us not into temptation, but deliver us from evil. Amen.
0: Hail Mary, full of grace, the Lord is with thee. Blessed art thou among women, and blessed is the fruit of thy womb, Jesus.
1: Holy Mary, Mother of God, pray for us sinners, now and at the hour of our death. Amen.
0: I believe in God, the Father Almighty, creator of heaven and earth.

0: and in Jesus Christ, his only Son, our Lord, who was conceived by the Holy Spirit, born of the Virgin Mary, suffered under Pontius Pilate, was crucified, died, and was buried. He descended into hell. On the third day, he rose again from the dead. He ascended into heaven and is seated at the right hand of God the Father Almighty. From there, he will come to judge the living and the dead.
1: I believe in the Holy Spirit, the Holy Catholic Church, the communion of saints, the forgiveness of sins, the resurrection of the body, and life everlasting. Amen.
0: Eternal Father, I offer you the body and blood, soul and divinity, of your dearly beloved Son, our Lord Jesus Christ,
1: in atonement for our sins and those of the whole world.
0: For the sake of his sorrowful passion,
1: have mercy on us and on the whole world.
0: For the sake of his sorrowful passion,
1: have mercy on us and on the whole world.
0: For the sake of his sorrowful passion,
1: have mercy on us and on the whole world.
0: For the sake of his sorrowful passion,
1: have mercy on us and on the whole world.
0: For the sake of his sorrowful passion,
1: have mercy on us and on the whole world.
0: For the sake of his sorrowful passion,
1: have mercy on us and on the whole world.
0: For the sake of his sorrowful passion,
1: have mercy on us and on the whole world.
0: For the sake of his sorrowful passion,
1: have mercy on us and on the whole world.
0: For the sake of his sorrowful passion,
1: have mercy on us and on the whole world.
0: For the sake of his sorrowful passion,
1: have mercy on us and on the whole world.
0: Eternal Father, I offer you the body and blood, soul and divinity of your dearly beloved Son, our Lord Jesus Christ,
1: in atonement for our sins and those of the whole world.
0: For the sake of his sorrowful passion,
1: have mercy on us and on the whole world.
0: For the sake of his sorrowful passion,
1: have mercy on us and on the whole world.
0: For the sake of his sorrowful passion,
1: have mercy on us and on the whole world.
0: For the sake of his sorrowful passion,
1: have mercy on us and on the whole world.
0: For the sake of his sorrowful passion,
1: have mercy on us and on the whole world.
0: For the sake of his sorrowful passion,
1: have mercy on us and on the whole world.
0: For the sake of his sorrowful passion,
1: have mercy on us and on the whole world.
0: For the sake of his sorrowful passion,
1: have mercy on us and on the whole world.
0: For the sake of his sorrowful passion,
1: have mercy on us and on the whole world.
0: For the sake of his sorrowful passion,
1: have mercy on us and on the whole world.
0: Eternal Father, I offer you the body and blood, soul and divinity of your dearly beloved Son, our Lord Jesus Christ,
1: in atonement for our sins and those of the whole world.
0: For the sake of his sorrowful passion,
1: have mercy on us and on the whole world.
0: For the sake of his sorrowful passion,
1: have mercy on us and on the whole world.
0: For the sake of his sorrowful passion,
1: have mercy on us and on the whole world.
0: For the sake of his sorrowful passion,
1: have mercy on us and on the whole world.
0: For the sake of his sorrowful passion,
1: have mercy on us and on the whole world.
0: For the sake of his sorrowful passion,
1: have mercy on us and on the whole world.
0: For the sake of his sorrowful passion,
1: have mercy on us and on the whole world.
0: For the sake of his sorrowful passion,
1: have mercy on us and on the whole world.
0: For the sake of his sorrowful passion,
1: have mercy on us and on the whole world.
0: For the sake of his sorrowful passion,
1: have mercy on us and on the whole world.
0: Eternal Father, I offer you the body and blood, soul and divinity of your dearly beloved Son, our Lord Jesus Christ,
1: in atonement for our sins and those of the whole world.
0: For the sake of his sorrowful passion,
1: have mercy on us and on the whole world.
0: For the sake of his sorrowful passion,
1: have mercy on us and on the whole world.
0: For the sake of his sorrowful passion,
1: have mercy on us and on the whole world.
0: For the sake of his sorrowful passion,
1: have mercy on us and on the whole world.
0: For the sake of his sorrowful passion,
1: have mercy on us and on the whole world.
0: For the sake of his sorrowful passion,
1: have mercy on us and on the whole world.
0: For the sake of his sorrowful passion,
1: have mercy on us and on the whole world.
0: For the sake of his sorrowful passion,
1: have mercy on us and on the whole world.
0: For the sake of his sorrowful passion,
1: have mercy on us and on the whole world.
0: For the sake of his sorrowful passion,
1: have mercy on us and on the whole world.
0: Eternal Father, I offer you the body and blood, soul and divinity of your dearly beloved Son, our Lord Jesus Christ,
1: in atonement for our sins and those of the whole world.
0: For the sake of his sorrowful passion,
1: have mercy on us and on the whole world.
0: For the sake of his sorrowful passion,
1: have mercy on us and on the whole world.
0: For the sake of his sorrowful passion,
1: have mercy on us and on the whole world.
0: For the sake of his sorrowful passion,
1: have mercy on us and on the whole world.
0: For the sake of his sorrowful passion,
1: have mercy on us and on the whole world.
0: For the sake of his sorrowful passion,
1: have mercy on us and on the whole world.
0: For the sake of his sorrowful passion,
1: have mercy on us and on the whole world.
0: For the sake of his sorrowful passion,
1: have mercy on us and on the whole world.
0: For the sake of his sorrowful passion,
1: have mercy on us and on the whole world.
0: For the sake of his sorrowful passion,
1: have mercy on us and on the whole world.
0: Holy God, Holy Mighty One, Holy Immortal One,
1: have mercy on us and on the whole world.
0: Holy God, Holy Mighty One, Holy Immortal One,
1: have mercy on us and on the whole world.
0: Holy God, Holy Mighty One, Holy Immortal One,
1: have mercy on us and on the whole world.
0: Eternal God, in whom mercy is endless, and the treasury of compassion inexhaustible,
1: look kindly upon us and increase your mercy in us, that in difficult moments we might not despair nor become despondent, but with great confidence submit ourselves to your holy will, which is love and mercy itself.
0: In the name of the Father, and of the Son, and of the Holy Spirit, amen.
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1: Gratitude rewires your brain. 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
2: I love this. Anytime I see something like this, I am just amazed at how God has created us. And he made us in very specific ways. Yeah. He tells us not to worry. He tells us to be grateful. God has given us the power to rewire that brain, to regulate our nervous system. And sometimes it's as simple as being grateful for the moment at hand.
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2: Three brothers in a fire, willing to die for their faith. But you were with them in the fire, and they walked out the next day. And Daniel met a lion, because he chose to pray. 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

0: This is Franciscan Media's Saint of the Day for July 14th. Today we celebrate Saint Kateri Tekakwitha. The first North American native to be canonized was baptized in 1676 and died 4 years later. Known as the Lily of the Mohawks, her life and grace grew rapidly. Kateri's mother was a Christian Algonquin and wife to the chief of the Mohawk clan. At age 4, Kateri lost her family in a smallpox epidemic that left her disfigured and half-blind. The uncle who adopted her did not welcome the young girl's growing interest in the Catholic faith or the influence of the Jesuit missionaries on her. At 19, Kateri refused to marry and converted to Catholicism. Her radical actions left her in danger. On the advice of a priest, she stole away one night and walked 200 miles to a Christian Indian village near Montreal. There she grew in holiness under the direction of a priest and an Iroquois woman, spending long hours in prayer, charity, and strenuous penance. At 23, Kateri took a vow of virginity. When she died in 1680, all traces of the smallpox scars had reportedly disappeared from her emaciated face. Pope Benedict XVI canonized Kateri Tekakwitha in 2012. There's more about the saints along with inspiration and Catholic resources at our website, saintoftheday.org. From Franciscan Media, this has been Saint of the Day.
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0: 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The Holy Rosary represents a beautiful opportunity to remember the mysteries of Christ. 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
1: In the name of the Father, and of the Son, and of the Holy Spirit.
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1: I believe in God, the Father Almighty, maker of heaven and earth. I believe in Jesus Christ, his only Son, our Lord, who was conceived by the Holy Spirit, born of the Virgin Mary, suffered under Pontius Pilate, was crucified, died, and was buried. He descended to the dead. On the third day he rose again from the dead. He ascended into heaven, seated at the right hand of God, the Father Almighty. From thence he shall come to judge the living and the dead.
2: I believe in the Holy Spirit, the Holy Catholic Church, the communion of saints, the forgiveness of sins, the resurrection of the body, and life everlasting. Amen.
1: Our Father, who art in heaven, hallowed be thy name. Thy kingdom come, thy will be done, on earth as it is in heaven.
2: Give us this day our daily bread, and forgive us our trespasses, as we forgive those who trespass against us. And lead us not into temptation, but deliver us from evil. Amen. Hail Mary, full of grace, the Lord is with thee. Blessed art thou among women, and blessed is the fruit of thy womb, Jesus.
1: Holy Mary, Mother of God, pray for us sinners, now and at the hour of our death. Amen.
2: Hail Mary, full of grace, the Lord is with thee. Blessed art thou among women, and blessed is the fruit of thy womb, Jesus.
1: Holy Mary, Mother of God, pray for us sinners, now and at the hour of our death. Amen.
2: Hail Mary, full of grace, the Lord is with thee. Blessed art thou among women, and blessed is the fruit of thy womb, Jesus.
1: Holy Mary, Mother of God, pray for us sinners, now and at the hour of our death. Amen. Glory be to the Father, and to the Son, and to the Holy Spirit.
2: As it was in the beginning, is now, and ever shall be, world without end. Amen.
1: The first sorrowful mystery, the agony in the garden. Our Father who art in heaven, hallowed be thy name. Thy kingdom come, thy will be done, on earth as it is in heaven.
2: Give us this day our daily bread, and forgive us our trespasses, as we forgive those who trespass against us. And lead us not into temptation, but deliver us from evil. Amen.
1: Then Jesus came with them to a place called Gethsemane, and he said to his disciples, "Sit here, while I go over there and pray." He took along Peter and the two sons of Zebedee, and began to feel sorrow and distress.
2: Hail Mary, full of grace, the Lord is with thee. Blessed art thou among women, and blessed is the fruit of thy womb, Jesus.
1: Holy Mary, Mother of God, pray for us sinners, now and at the hour of our death. Amen. Then he said to them, "My soul is sorrowful even to death. Remain here and keep watch with me."
2: Hail Mary, full of grace, the Lord is with thee. Blessed art thou among women, and blessed is the fruit of thy womb, Jesus.
1: Holy Mary, Mother of God, pray for us sinners, now and at the hour of our death. Amen. After withdrawing about a stone's throw from them, and kneeling, he prayed.
2: Hail Mary, full of grace, the Lord is with thee. Blessed art thou among women, and blessed is the fruit of thy womb, Jesus.
1: Holy Mary, Mother of God, pray for us sinners, now and at the hour of our death. Amen. He said, "Father, if you are willing, take this cup away from me. Still not my will, but yours be done."
2: Hail Mary, full of grace, the Lord is with thee. Blessed art thou among women, and blessed is the fruit of thy womb, Jesus.
1: Holy Mary, Mother of God, pray for us sinners, now and at the hour of our death. Amen. And to strengthen him, an angel from heaven appeared to him.
2: Hail Mary, full of grace, the Lord is with thee. Blessed art thou among women, and blessed is the fruit of thy womb, Jesus.
1: Holy Mary, Mother of God, pray for us sinners, now and at the hour of our death. Amen. He was in such agony, and he prayed so fervently.
2: Hail Mary, full of grace, the Lord is with thee. Blessed art thou among women, and blessed is the fruit of thy womb, Jesus.
1: Holy Mary, Mother of God, pray for us sinners, now and at the hour of our death. Amen. That his sweat became like drops of blood falling on the ground.
2: Hail Mary, full of grace, the Lord is with thee. Blessed art thou among women, and blessed is the fruit of thy womb, Jesus.
1: Holy Mary, Mother of God, pray for us sinners, now and at the hour of our death. Amen. When he returned to his disciples, he found them asleep. He said to Peter, "So you could not keep watch with me for 1 hour?"
2: Hail Mary, full of grace, the Lord is with thee. Blessed art thou among women, and blessed is the fruit of thy womb, Jesus.
1: Holy Mary, Mother of God, pray for us sinners, now and at the hour of our death. Amen. Watch and pray, that you may not undergo the test.
2: Hail Mary, full of grace, the Lord is with thee. Blessed art thou among women, and blessed is the fruit of thy womb, Jesus.
1: Holy Mary, Mother of God, pray for us sinners, now and at the hour of our death. Amen. The Spirit is willing, but the flesh is weak.
2: Hail Mary, full of grace, the Lord is with thee. Blessed art thou among women, and blessed is the fruit of thy womb, Jesus.
1: Holy Mary, Mother of God, pray for us sinners, now and at the hour of our death. Amen. Glory be to the Father, and to the Son, and to the Holy Spirit.
2: As it was in the beginning, is now, and ever shall be, world without end. Amen.
3: O my Jesus, forgive us our sins, save us from the fires of hell. Lead all souls to heaven, especially those in most need of thy mercy.
1: The second sorrowful mystery, the scourging at the pillar. Our Father who art in heaven, hallowed be thy name. Thy kingdom come, thy will be done, on earth as it is in heaven.
2: Give us this day our daily bread, and forgive us our trespasses, as we forgive those who trespass against us. And lead us not into temptation, but deliver us from evil. Amen.
1: They bound Jesus, led him away, and handed him over to Pilate. Pilate questioned him, "Are you the King of the Jews?"
2: Hail Mary, full of grace, the Lord is with thee. Blessed art thou among women, and blessed is the fruit of thy womb, Jesus.
1: Holy Mary, Mother of God, pray for us sinners, now and at the hour of our death. Amen. Jesus answered, "My kingdom does not belong to this world. My kingdom is not here."
2: Hail Mary, full of grace, the Lord is with thee. Blessed art thou among women, and blessed is the fruit of thy womb, Jesus.
1: Holy Mary, Mother of God, pray for us sinners, now and at the hour of our death. Amen. So Pilate said to him, "Then you are a king." "You say I am a king. For this I was born, and for this I came into the world, to testify to the truth. Everyone who belongs to the truth listens to my voice."
2: Hail Mary, full of grace, the Lord is with thee. Blessed art thou among women, and blessed is the fruit of thy womb, Jesus.
1: Holy Mary, Mother of God, pray for us sinners, now and at the hour of our death. Amen. Pilate said to him, "What is truth?" When he had said this, he again went out to the Jews and said to them, "I find no guilt in him."
2: Hail Mary, full of grace, the Lord is with thee. Blessed art thou among women, and blessed is the fruit of thy womb, Jesus.
1: Holy Mary, Mother of God, pray for us sinners, now and at the hour of our death. Amen. Then Pilate took Jesus and had him scourged.
2: Hail Mary, full of grace, the Lord is with thee. Blessed art thou among women, and blessed is the fruit of thy womb, Jesus.
1: Holy Mary, Mother of God, pray for us sinners, now and at the hour of our death. Amen. He was spurned and avoided by men, a man of suffering, accustomed to infirmity, one of those from whom men hide their faces, spurned, and we held him in no esteem.
2: Hail Mary, full of grace, the Lord is with thee. Blessed art thou among women, and blessed is the fruit of thy womb, Jesus.
1: Holy Mary, Mother of God, pray for us sinners, now and at the hour of our death. Amen. Yet it was our infirmities that he bore, our sufferings that he endured, while we thought of him as stricken, as one smitten by God and afflicted.
2: Hail Mary, full of grace, the Lord is with thee. Blessed art thou among women, and blessed is the fruit of thy womb, Jesus.
1: Holy Mary, Mother of God, pray for us sinners, now and at the hour of our death. Amen. But he was pierced for our offenses, crushed for our sins.
2: Hail Mary, full of grace, the Lord is with thee. Blessed art thou among women, and blessed is the fruit of thy womb, Jesus.
1: Holy Mary, Mother of God, pray for us sinners, now and at the hour of our death. Amen. We had all gone astray like sheep, each following his own way, but the Lord laid upon him the guilt of us all.
2: Hail Mary, full of grace, the Lord is with thee. Blessed art thou among women, and blessed is the fruit of thy womb, Jesus.
1: Holy Mary, Mother of God, pray for us sinners, now and at the hour of our death. Amen. Upon him was the chastisement that makes us whole. By his stripes we were healed.
2: Hail Mary, full of grace, the Lord is with thee. Blessed art thou among women, and blessed is the fruit of thy womb, Jesus.
1: Holy Mary, Mother of God, pray for us sinners, now and at the hour of our death. Amen. Glory be to the Father, and to the Son, and to the Holy Spirit.
2: As it was in the beginning, is now, and ever shall be, world without end. Amen.
3: O my Jesus, forgive us our sins, save us from the fires of hell. Lead all souls to heaven, especially those in most need of thy mercy.
1: The third sorrowful mystery, the crowning with thorns. Our Father who art in heaven, hallowed be thy name. Thy kingdom come, thy will be done on earth as it is in heaven.
2: Give us this day our daily bread, and forgive us our trespasses, as we forgive those who trespass against us. And lead us not into temptation, but deliver us from evil. Amen.
1: The soldiers led him away inside the palace, that is the praetorium, and assembled the whole cohort.
2: Hail Mary, full of grace, the Lord is with thee. Blessed art thou among women, and blessed is the fruit of thy womb, Jesus.
1: Holy Mary, Mother of God, pray for us sinners, now and at the hour of our death. Amen. Weaving a crown of thorns, they placed it on him.
2: Hail Mary, full of grace, the Lord is with thee. Blessed art thou among women, and blessed is the fruit of thy womb, Jesus.
1: Holy Mary, Mother of God, pray for us sinners, now and at the hour of our death. Amen. And kneeling before him, they mocked him, saying, Hail, King of the Jews.
2: Hail Mary, full of grace, the Lord is with thee. Blessed art thou among women, and blessed is the fruit of thy womb, Jesus.
1: Holy Mary, Mother of God, pray for us sinners, now and at the hour of our death. Amen. They spat upon him, and took the reed and kept striking him on the head.
2: Hail Mary, full of grace, the Lord is with thee. Blessed art thou among women, and blessed is the fruit of thy womb, Jesus.
1: Holy Mary, Mother of God, pray for us sinners, now and at the hour of our death. Amen. When Pilate saw that he was not succeeding, he took water and washed his hands in the sight of the crowd, saying, I am innocent of this man's blood. Look to it yourselves.
2: Hail Mary, full of grace, the Lord is with thee. Blessed art thou among women, and blessed is the fruit of thy womb, Jesus.
1: Holy Mary, Mother of God, pray for us sinners, now and at the hour of our death. Amen. Once more Pilate went out and said to them, Look, I am bringing him out to you, so that you may know that I find no guilt in him.
2: Hail Mary, full of grace, the Lord is with thee. Blessed art thou among women, and blessed is the fruit of thy womb, Jesus.
1: Holy Mary, Mother of God, pray for us sinners, now and at the hour of our death. Amen. So Jesus came out, wearing the crown of thorns and the purple cloak, and he said to them, Behold the man.
2: Hail Mary, full of grace, the Lord is with thee. Blessed art thou among women, and blessed is the fruit of thy womb, Jesus.
1: Holy Mary, Mother of God, pray for us sinners, now and at the hour of our death. Amen. They cried out, take him away, crucify him.
2: Hail Mary, full of grace, the Lord is with thee. Blessed art thou among women, and blessed is the fruit of thy womb, Jesus.
1: Holy Mary, Mother of God, pray for us sinners, now and at the hour of our death. Amen. Pilate said to them, Shall I crucify your king? The chief priest answered, We have no king but Caesar.
2: Hail Mary, full of grace, the Lord is with thee. Blessed art thou among women, and blessed is the fruit of thy womb, Jesus.
1: Holy Mary, Mother of God, pray for us sinners, now and at the hour of our death. Amen. So Pilate, wishing to satisfy the crowd, handed him over to be crucified.
2: Hail Mary, full of grace, the Lord is with thee. Blessed art thou among women, and blessed is the fruit of thy womb, Jesus.
1: Holy Mary, Mother of God, pray for us sinners, now and at the hour of our death. Amen. Glory be to the Father, and to the Son, and to the Holy Spirit.
2: As it was in the beginning, is now, and ever shall be, world without end. Amen.
3: O my Jesus, forgive us our sins, save us from the fires of hell. Lead all souls to heaven, especially those in most need of thy mercy.
1: The fourth sorrowful mystery, Jesus carries the cross. Our Father who art in heaven, hallowed be thy name. Thy kingdom come, thy will be done, on earth as it is in heaven.
2: Give us this day our daily bread, and forgive us our trespasses, as we forgive those who trespass against us. And lead us not into temptation, but deliver us from evil. Amen.
1: Then he said to all, If anyone wishes to come after me, he must deny himself, and take up his cross daily, and follow me.
2: Hail Mary, full of grace, the Lord is with thee. Blessed art thou among women, and blessed is the fruit of thy womb, Jesus.
1: Holy Mary, Mother of God, pray for us sinners, now and at the hour of our death. Amen. For whoever wishes to save his life will lose it, but whoever loses his life for my sake will save it.
2: Hail Mary, full of grace, the Lord is with thee. Blessed art thou among women, and blessed is the fruit of thy womb, Jesus.
1: Holy Mary, Mother of God, pray for us sinners, now and at the hour of our death. Amen. And carrying the cross himself, they led him out to crucify him.
2: Hail Mary, full of grace, the Lord is with thee. Blessed art thou among women, and blessed is the fruit of thy womb, Jesus.
1: Holy Mary, Mother of God, pray for us sinners, now and at the hour of our death. Amen. As they led him away, they took hold of a certain Simon, a Cyrenian, who was coming in from the country, and after laying the cross on him, they made him carry it behind Jesus.
2: Hail Mary, full of grace, the Lord is with thee. Blessed art thou among women, and blessed is the fruit of thy womb, Jesus.
1: Holy Mary, Mother of God, pray for us sinners, now and at the hour of our death. Amen. Take my yoke upon you, and learn from me.
2: Hail Mary, full of grace, the Lord is with thee. Blessed art thou among women, and blessed is the fruit of thy womb, Jesus.
1: Holy Mary, Mother of God, pray for us sinners, now and at the hour of our death. Amen. For I am meek and humble of heart.
2: Hail Mary, full of grace, the Lord is with thee. Blessed art thou among women, and blessed is the fruit of thy womb, Jesus.
1: Holy Mary, Mother of God, pray for us sinners, now and at the hour of our death. Amen. And you will find rest for yourselves, for my yoke is easy, and my burden light.
2: Hail Mary, full of grace, the Lord is with thee. Blessed art thou among women, and blessed is the fruit of thy womb, Jesus.
1: Holy Mary, Mother of God, pray for us sinners, now and at the hour of our death. Amen. A large crowd of people followed Jesus, including many women who mourned and lamented him.
2: Hail Mary, full of grace, the Lord is with thee. Blessed art thou among women, and blessed is the fruit of thy womb, Jesus.
1: Holy Mary, Mother of God, pray for us sinners, now and at the hour of our death. Amen. Jesus turned to them and said, Daughters of Jerusalem, do not weep for me. Weep instead for yourselves and for your children. For indeed, the days are coming when people will say, Blessed are the barren, the wombs that never bore, and the breasts that never nursed.
2: Hail Mary, full of grace, the Lord is with thee. Blessed art thou among women, and blessed is the fruit of thy womb, Jesus.
1: Holy Mary, Mother of God, pray for us sinners, now and at the hour of our death. Amen. At that time, people will say to the mountains, Fall upon us, and to the hills, Cover us. For if these things are done when the wood is green, what will happen when it is dry?
2: Hail Mary, full of grace, the Lord is with thee. Blessed art thou among women, and blessed is the fruit of thy womb, Jesus.
1: Holy Mary, Mother of God, pray for us sinners, now and at the hour of our death. Amen. Glory be to the Father, and to the Son, and to the Holy Spirit.
2: As it was in the beginning, is now, and ever shall be, world without end. Amen.
3: O my Jesus, forgive us our sins, save us from the fires of hell, lead all souls to heaven, especially those in most need of thy mercy.
1: The fifth sorrowful mystery, the crucifixion. Our Father who art in heaven, hallowed be thy name. Thy kingdom come, thy will be done, on earth as it is in heaven.
2: Give us this day our daily bread, and forgive us our trespasses, as we forgive those who trespass against us. And lead us not into temptation, but deliver us from evil. Amen.
1: There they crucified him, and with him two others, one on either side, with Jesus in the middle.
2: Hail Mary, full of grace, the Lord is with thee. Blessed art thou among women, and blessed is the fruit of thy womb, Jesus.
1: Holy Mary, Mother of God, pray for us sinners, now and at the hour of our death. Amen. Then Jesus said, Father, forgive them. They know not what they do.
2: Hail Mary, full of grace, the Lord is with thee. Blessed art thou among women, and blessed is the fruit of thy womb, Jesus.
1: Holy Mary, Mother of God, pray for us sinners, now and at the hour of our death. Amen. Then he said, Jesus, remember me when you come into your kingdom. He replied to him, Amen, I say to you, today you will be with me in paradise.
2: Hail Mary, full of grace, the Lord is with thee. Blessed art thou among women, and blessed is the fruit of thy womb, Jesus.
1: Holy Mary, Mother of God, pray for us sinners, now and at the hour of our death. Amen. Standing by the cross of Jesus were his mother and his mother's sister, Mary, the wife of Clopas, and Mary of Magdala. When Jesus saw his mother and the disciple there whom he loved,
2: Hail Mary, full of grace, the Lord is with thee. Blessed art thou among women, and blessed is the fruit of thy womb, Jesus.
1: Holy Mary, Mother of God, pray for us sinners, now and at the hour of our death. Amen. He said to his mother, Woman, behold your son. Then he said to the disciple, Behold your mother.
2: Hail Mary, full of grace, the Lord is with thee. Blessed art thou among women, and blessed is the fruit of thy womb, Jesus.
1: Holy Mary, Mother of God, pray for us sinners, now and at the hour of our death. Amen. And from that hour the disciple took her into his home.
2: Hail Mary, full of grace, the Lord is with thee. Blessed art thou among women, and blessed is the fruit of thy womb, Jesus.
1: Holy Mary, Mother of God, pray for us sinners, now and at the hour of our death. Amen. It was now about noon, and darkness came over the whole land until 3 p.m, because of an eclipse of the sun. Then the veil of the temple was torn down the middle.
2: Hail Mary, full of grace, the Lord is with thee. Blessed art thou among women, and blessed is the fruit of thy womb, Jesus.
1: Holy Mary, Mother of God, pray for us sinners, now and at the hour of our death. Amen. After this, aware that everything was now finished, in order that the scripture might be fulfilled, Jesus said, I thirst.
2: Hail Mary, full of grace, the Lord is with thee. Blessed art thou among women, and blessed is the fruit of thy womb, Jesus.
1: Holy Mary, Mother of God, pray for us sinners, now and at the hour of our death. Amen. There was a vessel filled with common wine, so they put a sponge soaked in wine on a sprig of hyssop and put it up to his mouth.
2: Hail Mary, full of grace, the Lord is with thee. Blessed art thou among women, and blessed is the fruit of thy womb, Jesus.
1: Holy Mary, Mother of God, pray for us sinners, now and at the hour of our death. Amen. When Jesus had taken the wine, he said, It is finished. And bowing his head, he handed over the Spirit.
2: Hail Mary, full of grace, the Lord is with thee. Blessed art thou among women, and blessed is the fruit of thy womb, Jesus.
1: Holy Mary, Mother of God, pray for us sinners, now and at the hour of our death. Amen. Glory be to the Father, and to the Son, and to the Holy Spirit.
2: As it was in the beginning, is now, and ever shall be, world without end. Amen.
3: O my Jesus, forgive us our sins, save us from the fires of hell. Lead all souls to heaven, especially those in most need of thy mercy.
2: Hail, Holy Queen, Mother of Mercy. Hail our life, our sweetness, and our hope. To thee do we cry, poor banished children of Eve. To thee do we send up our sighs, mourning and weeping in this valley of tears. Turn then, most gracious Advocate, thine eyes of mercy upon us, and after this our exile, show unto us the blessed fruit of thy womb, Jesus. O clement, O loving, O sweet Virgin Mary.
1: Pray for us, O Holy Mother of God,
2: that we may be made worthy of the promises of Christ.
1: In the name of the Father, and of the Son, and of the Holy Spirit.
2: Amen.
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4: How kind are you? Let me reframe that. How kind are you to yourself? Hey, I'm Fernando from The Way Home. It can become second nature to practice kindness daily, becoming almost part of your personality. Most of the time, it's not hard. Think about the words you use when speaking to others. Those kind, thoughtful words. Compare those to the words you use when you talk about yourself. I'd be willing to bet they're pretty harsh. Why? Don't you deserve kindness too? Aren't you a child of God? Here's my challenge to you. Start talking to yourself with the same consideration and love you use when talking to others. It might just change your day, maybe your life.
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0: 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The Bible used is the Revised Standard Version, Catholic Edition, specifically the Great Adventure Bible from Ascension. 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Today, we'll hear how Isaiah reassures King Ahaz and learns of the sign of Syrian invasion. Father Mike also explores the beautiful story of Tobias and Sarah on their wedding night.
1: Hi, my name's Father Mike Schmitz, and you're listening to The Bible in a Year, where we encounter God's voice and live life through the lens of Scripture. Using the Great Adventure Bible timeline, we'll read all the way from Genesis to Revelation, discovering how the story of salvation unfolds and how we fit into that story today. The Great Adventure Bible timeline was developed by Jeff Cavins and is provided by Ascension, who produced and funded this program. It is day 195. Gosh, you guys, five more days until day 200, which is phenomenal. Well done. Go you. We're reading Isaiah chapters 7 and 8, also three chapters from Tobit, chapters 7, 8, and 9. We're also being instructed by Proverbs chapter 10, verses 5 through 8. The book of the prophet Isaiah, chapter 7. Isaiah reassures King Ahaz. In the days of Ahaz, the son of Jotham, son of Uzziah, king of Judah, Rezin, the king of Syria, and Pekah, the son of Remaliah, the king of Israel, came up to Jerusalem to wage war against it, but they could not conquer it. When the house of David was told Syria is in league with Ephraim, his heart and the heart of his people shook as the trees of the forest shake before the wind. And the Lord said to Isaiah, "Go forth to meet Ahaz, you and Shear-Jashub, your son, at the end of the conduit of the upper pool on the highway to the fuller's field, and say to him, 'Take heed, be quiet, do not fear, and do not let your heart be faint because of these two smoldering stumps of firebrands at the fierce anger of Rezin and Syria and the son of Remaliah. Because Syria with Ephraim and the son of Remaliah has devised evil against you, saying, "Let us go up against Judah and terrify it, and let us conquer it for ourselves and set up the son of Tabi'il as king in the midst of it." Thus says the Lord God, "It shall not stand, and it shall not come.

come to pass. For the head of Syria is Damascus, and the head of Damascus is Rezin. Within 65 years, Ephraim will be broken to pieces so that it will no longer be a people. And the head of Ephraim is Samaria, and the head of Samaria is the son of Remaliah. If you will not believe, surely you shall not be established. The sign of Emmanuel. Again, the Lord spoke to Ahaz. Ask a sign of the Lord your God. Let it be deep as Sheol or high as heaven. But Ahaz said, I will not ask, and I will not put the Lord to the test. And he said, Hear then, O house of David, is it too little for you to weary men that you weary my God also? Therefore, the Lord himself will give you a sign. Behold, a virgin shall conceive and bear a son, and you shall call his name Emmanuel. He shall eat curds and honey when he knows how to refuse the evil and choose the good. For before the child knows how to refuse the evil and choose the good, the land before whose two kings you are in dread will be deserted. The Lord will bring upon you and upon your people and upon your father's house such days as have not come since the day that Ephraim departed from Judah, the king of Assyria. In that day, the Lord will whistle for the fly which is at the sources of the streams of Egypt and for the bee which is in the land of Assyria, and they will all come and settle in the steep ravines and in the clefts of the rocks and on all the thorn bushes and on all the pastures. In that day, the Lord will shave with a razor which is hired beyond the river, with the king of Assyria, the head and the hair of the feet, and it will sweep away the beard also. In that day, a man will keep alive a young cow and two sheep, and because of the abundance of milk which they give, he will eat curds, for everyone that is left in the land will eat curds and honey. In that day, every place where there used to be 1,000 vines worth 1,000 shekels of silver will become briars and thorns. With bow and arrows men will come there, for all the land will be briars and thorns, and as for all the hills which used to be hoed with a hoe, you will not come there for fear of briars and thorns, but they will become a place where cattle are let loose and where sheep tread. Chapter 8. Isaiah's son, a sign of Assyrian invasion. Then the Lord said to me, Take a large tablet and write upon it in common characters, belonging to Maharshalal Hashbaz. And I got reliable witnesses, Uriah the priest, and Zechariah the son of Jeberechiah, to attest for me. And I went to the prophetess, and she conceived and bore a son. Then the Lord said to me, Call his name Maharshalal Hashbaz. For before the child knows how to cry my father or my mother, the wealth of Damascus and the spoil of Samaria will be carried away before the king of Assyria. The Lord spoke to me again, Because this people have refused the waters of Shiloah that flow gently, and melt in fear before Rezin and the son of Remaliah. Therefore, behold, the Lord is bringing up against them the waters of the river, mighty and many, the king of Assyria and all his glory, and it will rise over all its channels and go over all its banks, and it will sweep on into Judah. It will overflow and pass on, reaching even to the neck, and its outspread wings will fill the breadth of your land, O Emmanuel. Be broken, you peoples, and be dismayed. Give ear, all you far countries, gird yourselves and be dismayed, gird yourselves and be dismayed. Take counsel together, but it will come to naught. Speak a word, but it will not stand, for God is with us. For the Lord spoke thus to me, with his strong hand upon me, and warned me not to walk in the way of this people, saying, Do not call conspiracy all that this people call conspiracy, and do not fear what they fear, nor be in dread. But the Lord of hosts, Him you shall regard as holy. Let him be your fear, and let him be your dread. And he will become a sanctuary, and a stone of offense, and a rock of stumbling to both houses of Israel, a trap and a snare to the inhabitants of Jerusalem. And many shall stumble thereon. They shall fall and be broken. They shall be snared and taken. Disciples of Isaiah, bind up the testimony, seal the teaching among my disciples. I will wait for the Lord who is hiding his face from the house of Jacob, and I will hope in him. Behold, I and the children whom the Lord has given me are signs and portents in Israel from the Lord of hosts who dwells on Mount Zion. And when they say to you, consult the mediums and the wizards who chirp and mutter, should not a people consult their God? Should they consult the dead on behalf of the living? To the teaching and to the testimony, surely for this word which they speak, there is no dawn. They will pass through the land greatly distressed and hungry. And when they are hungry, they will be enraged and will curse their king and their God and turn their faces upward. And they will look to the earth, but behold,
distress and darkness, the gloom of anguish, and they will be thrust into thick darkness. The Book of Tobit, Chapter 7. Arrival at Reguel's home and a marriage contract. Now when they reached Ecbatanah, Tobias said to him, "Brother Azariah, take me straight to our brother Reguel." So he took him to the house of Reguel, and they found Reguel sitting beside the courtyard door. They greeted him first, and he replied, "Joyous greetings, brothers, welcome and good health." Then he brought them into his house. Then Reguel said to his wife Edna, "How much the young man resembles my cousin Tobit." And Reguel asked them, "Where are you from, brethren?" They answered him, "We belong to the sons of Naphtali, who are captives in Nineveh." So he said to them, "Do you know our brother Tobit?" And they said, "Yes, we do." And he asked them, "Is he in good health?" They replied, "He is alive and in good health." And Tobias said, "He is my father." Then Reguel sprang up and kissed him and wept. And he blessed him and exclaimed, "Son of that good and noble man." When he heard that Tobit had lost his sight, he was stricken with grief and wept. And his wife Edna and his daughter Sarah wept. Then Reguel killed a ram from the flock and received them very warmly. When they had bathed and washed themselves and had reclined to dine, Tobias said to Raphael, "Brother Azarias, ask Reguel to give me my kinswoman Sarah." But Reguel overheard it and said to Tobias, "Eat, drink, and be merry, for no one except you, brother, has the right to marry my daughter Sarah. Likewise, I am not at liberty to give her to any other man than yourself, because you are my nearest relative. But let me explain the true situation to you. I have given my daughter to 7 men of our kinsmen, and when each came to her, he died in the night. But for the present, my child, eat and drink, and the Lord will act on behalf of you both." But Tobias said, "I will eat nothing here unless you make a binding agreement with me." So Reguel said, "I will do so. She is given to you in accordance with the decree in the book of Moses, and it has been decreed from heaven that she be given to you. Take your kinswoman. From now on, you are her brother and she is your sister. She is given to you from today and forever. May the Lord of heaven, my child, guide and prosper you both this night and grant you mercy and peace." Then he called his daughter Sarah, and taking her by the hand, he gave her to Tobias to be his wife, saying, "Here she is. Take her to be your wife in accordance with the law and the decree written in the book of Moses. Take her and bring her safely to your father. And may the God of heaven prosper your journey with his peace." Then he called her mother and told her to bring writing material, and he wrote out a copy of the marriage contract to the effect that he gave her to him as wife according to the law of Moses. Then they began to eat and drink. And Reguel called his wife Edna and said to her, "Sister, make up the other room and take her into it." So she did as he said and took her there, and the girl began to weep. But the mother comforted her daughter in her tears and said to her, "Be brave, my child. The Lord of heaven and earth grant you joy in place of this sorrow of yours. Be brave, my daughter." Chapter 8. Tobias routs the demon and prays with Sarah. When they had finished eating and drinking, they wanted to retire, so they took the young man and brought him into the bedroom. As he went, he remembered the words of Raphael, and he took the live ashes of incense and put the heart and the liver of the fish upon them and made a smoke. And when the demon smelled the odor, he fled to the remotest parts of Egypt, and the angel bound him. When the door was shut and the two were alone, Tobias got up from the bed and said, "Sister, get up, and let us pray and implore our Lord that he grant us mercy and safety." And they began to say, "Blessed are you, O God of our fathers, and blessed be your holy and glorious name forever. Let the heavens and all your creatures bless you. You made Adam and gave him Eve his wife as a helper and support. From them the race of mankind has sprung. You said, 'It is not good that the man should be alone. Let us make a helper for him like himself.' And now, O Lord, I am not taking this sister of mine because of lust, but with sincerity. Grant that I may find mercy and may grow old together with her." And they both said, "Amen, amen." Then they both went to sleep for the night. But Reguel arose and went and dug a grave with the thought, "Perhaps he too will die." Then Reguel went into his house and said to his wife Edna, "Send one of the maids to see whether he is alive, and if he is not, let us bury him without anyone knowing about it." So the maid opened the door and went in, and found them both asleep. And she came out and told them that he was alive. Then Reguel blessed God and said, "Blessed are you, O God, with every pure and holy blessing. Let your saints and all your creatures bless you. Let all your angels and your chosen people bless you forever. Blessed are you, because you have made me glad.
It has not happened to me as I expected, but you have treated us according to your great mercy. Blessed are you, because you have had compassion on two only children. Show them mercy, O Lord, and bring their lives to fulfillment in health and happiness and mercy. Then he ordered his servants to fill in the grave. The wedding feast. After this, he gave a wedding feast for them, which lasted 14 days. And before the days of the feast were over, Reguel declared by oath to Tobias that he should not leave until the 14 days of the wedding feast were ended, that then he should take half of Reguel's property and return in safety to his father, and that the rest would be his when my wife and I die. Chapter 9. The money recovered from Gabael. Then Tobias called Raphael and said to him, Brother Azarias, take a servant and two camels with you and go to Gabael and Rages in Media and get the money for me and bring him to the wedding feast. For Raguel has sworn that I should not leave, but my father is counting the days, and if I delay long, he will be greatly distressed. So Raphael made the journey and stayed overnight with Gabael. He gave him the receipt, and Gabael brought out the money bags with their seals intact and gave them to him. In the morning, they both got up early and came to the wedding feast. And Gabael blessed Tobias and his wife. The Book of Proverbs, chapter 10, verses 5 through 8. A son who gathers in summer is prudent, but a son who sleeps in harvest brings shame. Blessings are on the head of the righteous, but the mouth of the wicked conceals violence. The memory of the righteous is a blessing, but the name of the wicked will rot. The wise of heart will heed commandments, but a prating fool will come to ruin. Lord God, we give you praise and thank you so much. Thank you for your wisdom and thank you for continuing to reveal your heart to us. Thank you for calling us to be images of your love in this world. We ask that you please help us to trust in you above all things in everything. Lord God, we ask you, help us to trust you in absolutely everything. In Jesus' name we pray. In the name of the Father, Son, Holy Spirit. Amen. Gosh, you guys, this is ridiculous. Not only do we have the longest name in the entire Bible, Maharshalal Hashbaz is the name of Isaiah's son. We're going to get to that in just a second. We also have just this lesson of trust, this lesson of expectation, this lesson of in both readings. And Isaiah, what do we have? We have Isaiah chapter 7 and 8, and this is just what a gift. Because why? Because in the midst of chapter 7, we have this promise that Matthew goes on. In the Gospel of Matthew, he talks about Jesus, and he says this is basically a foreshadowing of who Jesus is. Emmanuel, God with us. We're going to get to that in just a second, but let's give it the context. Okay, so this is Ahaz is now the king of Judah, right? So son of Uzziah, son of Jotham, grandson of Uzziah, and Ahaz, not a good king, not a good king at all. But what happens is Rezin, the king of Syria, and Pekah, the king of Israel, have made an alliance, and they're coming down to Judah. Whenever we talk about Jerusalem, we always go up to Jerusalem, even if you're coming from the north. Why? Because Jerusalem is built on a mountain, right? Built in on Mount Zion, essentially, that whole region. And so you go up to Jerusalem. Anyways, so here is Rezin and Pekah, and they're coming up to Jerusalem to wage war against it. And here is Ahaz. Isaiah goes to Ahaz and says, okay, here's the deal. God wants to fight for you. God wants to defeat your enemies before you because he has promised he's going to protect you. And so ask for a sign. Now, Ahaz, it sounds like he's being super humble. I'm not going to ask for a sign. I'm not going to tempt the Lord. But he's not, because Ahaz already knows that he's going to enter into an alliance with the king of Assyria. And so he's like, yeah, I don't really need God. I've got the Assyrians. So like, no big deal, whatever kind of a situation. That's why Isaiah's response is it not enough for you to weary men? Will you weary my God also? And this is his response. Again, for us, if we don't know the context, we think, well, maybe that's Ahaz just, you know, being humble. But it's not. It's Ahaz not trusting in the Lord. And that's why Isaiah gives this incredible prophecy. He says, therefore, the Lord himself will give you a sign. Behold, a virgin shall conceive and bear a son, and they shall call his name Emmanuel, which means God is with us. Okay, when it comes to prophecies and prophets, sometimes we have this image in our minds that prophets have like a crystal ball, right? They're foretelling the future. That can happen. But the main job of the prophet is to, the way people will often say it is, rather than foretelling, it's forthtelling, right? They're speaking truth into the moment. Now, when they do foretell the future, it's both close up and sometimes it's also close up and in the distance. But it has to be close enough to be able to do what Moses had mentioned. We have to do this. You have to be able to
prove a prophet true. So if a prophet's going to say, yeah, sometime after my death, such and such is going to happen. Well, you can't prove or disprove that. So the prophecy has to actually happen sooner than later in order to verify whether this is a true prophet or a false prophet. So like many prophecies, this is one that is both close up and far away. So what do I mean? Well, it's close up in terms of the next chapter, chapter 8. It says that here is Isaiah, and he has relations with his wife, the prophetess. See, he was a prophet. She was a prophetess. A little family business going on there. And they have a son. Verse 3 says, I went to the prophetess. She conceived and bore a son. And the Lord said to me, call his name Maharshalal Hashbaz. And basically, Maharshalal Hashbaz is, everyone's name means something. And Maharshalal Hashbaz, his name means speed to the spoil, hurry to the plunder. Basically, bad things are going down. And this guy, the presence of this person, Maharshalal Hashbaz, again, fun to say, you guys, everyone just try it. If you're driving to work, if you're praying right now, even if you're in a room with other people, just out loud, and you're listening with your earbuds, Maharshalal Hashbaz, fun name to say. Basically, here is the fulfillment of this prophecy that before Maharshalal Hashbaz reaches the age of reason, Ephraim is another name for the kingdom of Israel. Ephraim will be destroyed. And this is what happens. And so this is God's demonstrating through Isaiah to Ahaz, this call back, this recognition of here, what's going to happen to the northern kingdom of Israel, also known as Ephraim. What's going to happen there is going to be destroyed. And here's the sign. Maharshalal Hashbaz is going to be born. And before he reaches the age of reason, the kingdom will be destroyed. And that is what happens. The wealth of Damascus, the soil of Samaria, will be carried away before the king of Assyria. And this is meant to be a warning to the people of Judah, to the king of King Ahaz, king of Judah. But we'll see what happens. We'll see if he repents. Spoiler alert, might not happen. But if we go back, okay, so that's Isaiah chapters 7 and 8. Now let's look at Tobit chapters 7, 8, and 9. Just what a gift. What we have is, here is the marriage contract between Tobias and Raguel, the father of Sarah. He even kind of lays it out there. He's like, I got to let you know this, that Sarah has been married 7 times, and all each night her husbands have been killed before they could consummate the relationship by this demon Asmodeus. And thanks be to God, God had already sent Azarias / Raphael in disguise and given him the fish heart and liver to be able to put on the incense. And what happens? The demon Asmodeus gets chased away essentially by this incense. And what happens? The angel binds him in the far remote corners of Egypt. So this is the reality that highlights for us just the reality of angels, the reality of demons, that angels are real and fallen angels, aka demons, are incredibly real as well. And the power of God and the power of prayer over those demons by the power of God. God has, given authority and dominion in so many ways to his people over those demons that can come against us. More on that maybe some other time. But one of my favorite sections in this entire book of Tobit is chapter 8. They're married, right? And they go into their wedding chamber. And this is a reading that happens. So many of my students, they choose this reading for their wedding reading. And because it just is packed with beauty. It's packed with love. It says, when the door was shut, the two were alone, Tobias got up from the bed and said, sister, get up. Let us pray and implore our Lord that he grant us mercy and safety. Just remember back in the Song of Songs or Song of Solomon. And it's my sister, my bride, that here is Tobias. He's speaking to his wife, Sarah, who he desires her. He loves her, love at first sight kind of a situation. But he first sees her as his sister. Again, not to be used, not for his sake, but for her own sake. My sister, get up. Let us pray and implore our Lord that he grant us mercy and safety. And they began to say, this is so good, so important for husbands and wives to pray with each other. Now, it's good for husbands and wives to pray individually, but it is so, so vitally crucial and important that husbands and wives pray out loud with each other at least once a day. Such a blessing. And they pray, blessed are you, O God of our fathers. Blessed be your holy and glorious name forever. Let the heavens and all your creatures bless you. You made Adam and gave him Eve, his wife, as a helper and support. From them, the race of mankind has sprung. You said it is not good that the man should be alone. Let us make a helper for him like himself. And this is just the recap, right? God just praising God for what he's done. And then they say, and now, O Lord, I am not taking this sister of mine because of lust, but with sincerity.
out of love, and not out of lust, but out of love. Grant that I may find mercy and may grow old together with her. And they both said, amen, amen. And they went to sleep. And this is just, gosh, you guys, that's the reading in so many people's weddings that I get the chance to be a part of, because they realize, yeah, our lives are underneath God's mercy, right? Underneath his justice, underneath his protection. So we have to come before him, because in fact, John Paul II, he had said that the whole battle between good and evil, the whole battle between good and evil, this cosmic battle between good and evil finds one of its meeting points in the relationship between man and wife, in the relationship between husbands and wives. In fact, that battleground oftentimes is in the sexual relationship and just the way in which men and women are tempted to use each other, to dominate each other in the sexual relationship, tempted to manipulate each other in that, or tempted to even just act out for pleasure rather than for God's good intentions. And here is this incredible moment where Tobias and Sarah have the opportunity to pray and say, God, untwist whatever's twisted in my heart. Meanwhile, outside, Raguel's digging a grave for Tobias, but they don't need it. So they fill it in before the end of the day, which is before the sun comes up the next day. It's already filled in. And lastly, there's this note where Raguel has this prayer and he is praising God. And I love this. In verse 16 of chapter 8, he says, blessed are you because you have made me glad. It has not happened to me as I expected, but you have treated us according to your great mercy. And just wow, right? How often is that? Lord, it has not happened to me as I expected. Not happened to me as I expected. But here you are. Here you are again. And that's just what a gift this day, wherever you're at right now. I just invite you to receive the gift. Your life may not have turned out as you expected, but it's not over yet. This chapter, this page, this section of your story, it may not have turned out the way you expected, but here we are. Here we are today, getting to hear the Lord's voice in our ears and be able to see his words with our eyes if you're following along with your Bibles. And it is a gift. It is day 195, and we've got a few days left to go. But I am praying for you. Please, please pray for me and pray for each other. My name is Father Mike. I cannot wait to see you tomorrow. God bless.

0: That was day 195 of Bible in a Year with Father Mike Schmitz. And now we'd like to share audio from the Ascension app with scripture expert Jeff Cavins answering a question about concubines in the book of Judges.
1: Well, we know that a Levite takes a concubine, and a concubine at that point meant that she was legally tied to him, probably not on the same status as a wife, but legally tied to him. And so it came to pass in those days when there was no king in Israel that there was a certain Levite staying in the remote mountains of Ephraim. He took for himself a concubine from Bethlehem in Judah. This isn't the first time that we see someone with a concubine. We see it with Abraham in Genesis, Jacob in Genesis, Caleb in 1 Chronicles, Saul in 2 Samuel, David in 2 Samuel, Solomon in 1 Kings. My word, he had 300 of them. Rehoboam in 2 Chronicles. And so this was something that wasn't totally uncommon. But the Levite reconciles with his concubine after she commits adultery. She leaves. He goes searching for her. And the father of the concubine extends a long visit with this man. This man goes and looks for his concubine. She's with her father. Father of the concubine says, stay for a while. And they do, just a little while. And then it says that we will not turn aside here into a city of foreigners. The Levite and his concubine considered a pagan town too dangerous. And so therefore they went on to a city called Gibeah. This is on the way back after finding her in Bethlehem. And they stop at Gibeah, a city of Israel, because they thought they would be safe there. And then this is where the crime takes place. They find a man that will take them in, but then the people of Gibeah surround the house. And what did they say? They said, we want to have relations with that man in the house that you took in. And they said, no, you can't do that. You can't do that. And they ended up sending the concubine out. And throughout that whole night, the men of the city had their way, which is horrible. Terrible. And by morning, she had made her way to the door of the house nearly dead. And the thing that's so terrible about this is his attitude. What were his words? Get up, let's go. Awful, awful. But then after that, what happened was he cut her body up into 12 pieces, sent them out in all throughout the land. And then there was this civil war that rose up against the Benjamites. And many of them were slaughtered. Over 600 fled into the hills, right? But then many of the men were slaughtered. And then the rest of the tribe said, well, we can't let them totally go away. So they went in another bitter story and found wives for the Benjamites. Awful. Terrible. There's nothing that can be condoned about this story. It is horrific, but I would remind you of what happens in the world today. And it's a snapshot in Israel's history. Can you imagine what God felt like? That brings you up to the point where we're going to enter 1 Samuel and Israel is going to ask for a king. Guess what tribe the first king's going to come from? Benjamin. It's going to be Saul. So again, I would encourage you to read these terrible stories in Judges, keeping in mind the overarching cycle that's taking place. They're spiraling out of control. How do we know? Read the story. Is it meant for children? Not so much some of these, is it? And so you've got to be careful of reading particularly chapter 19 to your children. But I'd also give you another hint on that, and that is remember that Genesis 19 is about the same story, Sodom and Gomorrah.
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3: Are you willing to admit it now?
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3: But when your co-host get a text from you saying, help me, I can't get in the building, yeah. 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
4: Why did you bring that up? 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
4: 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I know the numbers. I don't know
3: complete
4: the code.
3: Complete blank. Ooze day.
4: Okay, fine. It's an ooze day.
3: Ooze day. Just blame the ooze day. That's all you have to do. Good morning. Welcome to your ooze day. Hopefully we can help you make it a Tuesday for both you and us. And we've got things to talk about and things to do. And I don't believe we're going to have this next debate, but we're going to.
4: Yes,
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2: Tiffany Hudson from Elevation Worship released her new album, When You're in the Room. Toby Mac announced his upcoming expanded album, Heaven on My Mind, Guest List Edition. 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

0: I'm walking into the grocery store. I'm walking past the bananas. And I think to myself, do I grab one bunch or two? One or two?
1: Always two.
0: Always two?
1: It's always two.
0: To me, that's just an abundance of bananas.
1: That's not, because kids eat bananas like crazy.
0: And then I get home.
1: We eat bananas like crazy.
0: They're gone. Throughout, they're gone. Like, in the next, like, day two, we're right down to, like, maybe one banana.
1: Worst case scenario, okay, they get down to starting to look a little too brown. You've got two options. Option one.
0: Yeah.
1: Banana bread.
0: Of course.
1: Nothing wrong with that.
0: No.
1: Option two, peel them. Stick them in a Ziploc baggie, put them in the freezer. Now you're smoothie ready.
0: It's great.
1: I mean, there's no downside. You can never have too many bananas.
0: Okay, here's the next question.
1: Okay.
0: Bananas versus oranges.
1: Oh, okay.
0: Do you have a favorite?
1: Bananas.
0: Bananas.
1: Yeah, oranges are okay. For me, they're just an every now and then kind of thing. I wouldn't like eat an orange multiple times in the week,
0: right,
1: or anything like that.
0: I like oranges better because bananas, I think I ate too many bananas as a kid.
1: Okay.
0: But the thing about oranges is it takes too long to get to them.
1: Not if you're getting the cuties.
0: Right.
1: Now, I will admit, we went through a season where the boys went crazy with the cuties, and they were really easy
0: to grab
1: out of the fridge.
0: And peel really quickly.
1: Ice cold.
0: Yes.
1: Oh, my gosh.
0: Yep.
1: So good.
0: All right. Now I'm going to segue into...
1: Now I need a cutie. Thanks.
0: You're welcome. That bananas and oranges are among the two really important foods to eat for heart-healthy foods.
1: Oh, okay.
0: To keep your heart health, you know, at tip-top shape. So we know that heart disease is a big thing in the United States.
1: Right.
0: A way to combat that is to make sure you incorporate heart-healthy foods in your diet. And bananas and oranges are among the two most important heart-healthy foods.
1: So I knew the banana was good for muscle recovery because of the potassium.
0: Yep.
1: And it just makes sense because your heart is a big muscle.
0: Yes, it is.
1: A muscle that never stops.
0: Right.
1: I mean, it's just working all the time. So that extra potassium, getting that in your diet is really good. I knew the vitamin C was good for you in other ways.
0: Mm-hmm.
1: I didn't know what it contributes to heart health. But apparently between the vitamin C, the antioxidants, and the high fiber in the oranges, that really kind of is the trifecta.
0: Yeah.
1: So perfectness.
0: This is just a little, you know, PSA about, hey, go when you're in the store, grab two bunches of bananas.
1: Two bunches of bananas.
0: And some cuties.
1: Some cuties. Because they're just so easy to peel. And they're so yummy.

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1: Here's the thing. When you text me in a period, I'm scared.
2: I have heard that.
1: So can you do LOL period?

0: All right, listen up. Back when I was a youth minister.
1: Yeah.
0: In beautiful Zephyr Hills, Florida, Spirit FM teamed up with the youth ministers of the Diocese of St. Petersburg to put on Bible on the Beach.
1: Yeah.
0: For our 40th anniversary, we're bringing it back.
1: So fun.
0: So let all your young adults and your youth group kids know that Bible on the Beach is coming back.
1: So it's coming back August 5th at Sand Key Park in Clearwater. Father Izzy is going to be celebrating Mass.
0: Whoop, whoop.
1: There'll be praise and music from Matthew Cuisan and a lot of other fun things. And they would love for you to be able to register. 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
1: All right, now I'm in the mood for popcorn. First, it was bananas and oranges. Now I'm in the mood for popcorn. This is all your fault. Maria produces the show.
2: Maybe I was hungry when I was producing
1: this. By the
2: this.
1: Way. And so apparently we're talking about the length of movies now.
2: Yes.
1: So if you start craving popcorn by the end of this conversation, I apologize.
2: We're
1: it's not my fault.
2: Very sorry. So I'm going to ask
1: Maria.
2: Do you think that the length has increased over the years or decreased over the years?
1: The length of movies?
2: Yes.
1: Decreased, for sure.
2: 100%. Why?
1: Because our attention spans are going the way of the wind.
2: That is absolutely correct.
1: America's attention span is like, I'm ADHD.
2: Mm-hmm.
1: So I get the short attention span. I understand it.
2: Yeah.
1: But I have also matured and grown and become a human being. A little more refined,
2: sure,
1: if you will.
2: Yeah.
1: And so I should be able to handle some longer things.
2: Well, the Talker Research Survey polled 2,000 U.S. adults and pegged the ideal movie length at 88 minutes, down from 92 minutes in a comparable 2024 poll.
1: Oh,
2: so
1: wow.
2: So in 2 years, it has gone down by some minutes. And it is because of our attention span. And I'm thinking back when I was a teenager and, you know, the Twilight series was, that was mine. That was, I'm opening the door of Maria's teenage years.
1: Oh my goodness.
2: I remember going to the movies.
1: So terrible.
2: And I love Twilight.
1: So terrible. I'm sorry. I apologize. I was not expecting that this early in the morning. Keep going.
2: Sorry. I remember sitting there, and it was like
1: shimmering in the sun. I'm sorry. It's like your skin is like diamonds. Oh, this, don't get me started with that one.
2: I just really got you
1: going
2: there.
1: Yeah.
2: I remember sitting there and being like, this is a kind of a long movie. I liked it, but it was long. So that was in like 2008, I think it was.
1: Now I got to check the runtime for that one.
2: I think it was like over 2 hours was that.
1: I mean, I think of, you know, like our parents' movies, and like they would have gone to see The Sound of Music in the theaters.
2: Yeah.
1: And that movie had an intermission.
2: Yes, it did.
1: I mean, it has an intermission. I think a lot of things changed. First off, social media has really worked very quickly,
2: mm-hmm.
1: I think, to reduce our attention spans.
2: Yep.
1: So there's that. I think also it's not

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0: Davis and Maria.
1: It was a cold and rainy day. They were all standing on the pitch shivering, and one man made a difference.
2: Oh, I've seen this video.
1: Yeah, it's really, really cute. It's not actually from this World Cup, but it is from a soccer match, as we would call it. And if you've watched any of the opening ceremonies from the World Cup games, you'll see that both teams come out. They've each got a young soccer player with them. It's usually like from the neighboring area. And so it's really cool. You know, the kids get to go out on the pitch, be there with the professional soccer players. Well, this particular game, they were doing the national anthem in the pouring rain.
2: Yeah.
1: And you could see these kids there just in their soccer jerseys. All of the team is wearing their warm-ups. They come out in their warm-ups because, you know, they've got to stay warm for the game. Well, this one player on the end notices his little guy in front of him shivering. So he took off his warm-up jacket and he put it around his shoulders. Next thing you know, straight down the line, each soccer player pulls off their warm-up jacket and puts it on the kid. And that was just a really amazing show of camaraderie and, you know, just doing the right thing. But they're kind of in a position, too, where as professional athletes, they're really kind of putting their game a little bit at risk.
2: Yeah.
1: This is a risky move, doing this little act of kindness for someone, and they did it anyway.
2: It's the visual of the ripple effect, right? So one thing starts, and then it's that ripple effect going down the line. Maybe that person halfway through the line didn't see the first person do it.
1: Right.
2: But I've noticed this in my kind of physical health journey is I have started this. It has kind of had that ripple effect on my husband because he's very close to me, obviously. But then that ripple effect has now kind of gone to my kids as well. And the fact that Lucy's asking me a lot about exercise and being healthy. And really, we're having really good conversations about the good foods that our body needs for nourishment.
1: Right.
2: But then you can take it a step further. And how can we have that ripple effect in our faith life as well?
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1: Wait, what? 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What game is this again?
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0: I've noticed something about myself lately. I don't like silence very much. If I'm in the car, I'll turn the radio on. If I'm folding laundry, I'll put a podcast on. If I'm cleaning the house, there's usually music playing at all times. Somewhere along the way, I've gotten really used to filling every quiet moment with noise. And it made me think about today's verse before the gospel. It comes from Psalm chapter 95, verse 8. If today you hear his voice, harden not your hearts. I wonder how many times God is speaking, but I simply don't hear him because I filled every empty space with something else. God's voice isn't usually loud or competing for our attention. More often, he speaks in the quiet, and our hearts have to be still enough to hear him. So my friend today, try leaving a little space for silence. And if you're like me, it's not going to be easy, but give it a try. Turn the volume down for a few minutes, open your heart, and simply listen. God may have been waiting for that quiet moment to speak to you.
1: Pray with us in the name of the Father and of the Son and of the Holy Spirit. Dear Heavenly Father, give us the ears to hear you today. Lord, we ask for healing for Dave. We lift Andy up to you. We pray for the soul of Paisley and her family as they mourn her loss. We lift up Gretchen to you, who lost her son last week. We pray for Kim and Buck and Crystal. And God, I do thank you for taking Madeline home. I lift my son Ethan up to you as he continues to fight cystic fibrosis. Thank you, God, for new beginnings and for the family that you have entrusted me with. And Lord, we lift up this ministry. We ask that everything done here lead others to a deeper relationship with you. And for all these things, we pray in the powerful name of the Father and of the Son and of the Holy Spirit. Amen. Thanks so much for praying with us this morning.

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3: So are you willing to admit that it's an ewes day yet?
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3: Because of what happened this morning. 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
4: This is embarrassing. 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
3: I'm just blaming it on a news
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4: Ewes Day.
3: It's an ewes day.
4: Okay.
3: Yep. So, hopefully, we can help overcome our ewes day and maybe help you overcome yours as well and turn it into a
4: Tuesday.
3: If you're lucky. 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

0: 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No one in that audience, including us, is saying, wow, they're not great, are they? No one there says that. You know what they're thinking? I love this. Can we have more of this, please? And I think this is how God sees you. Don't be so hard on yourself when you mess up, because God just wants to watch you dance.
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1: Why are you mooing?
2: Moo, because I'm a cow. Can't you tell? Moo.
1: Yeah, Davis, I can tell.
2: I forgot to wear my white t-shirt so I could do it. But today is Cow Appreciation Day, in case you didn't know.
1: At Chick-fil-A?
2: Yeah, Chick-fil-A, Cow Appreciation Day. So if you go into a participating Chick-fil-A retailer today dressed as a cow, and it can be as simple as cutting out black spots and pasting them to a white t-shirt.
1: Okay.
2: If you look anything like a cow, then they will give you a free entree. And we are not sponsored or supported by Chick-fil-A.
1: No.
2: I just feel like it's important to let you know that if you dress like a cow today, you can get something for free.
1: Have you ever done something really crazy for free? That's what I want to know.
2: I have.
1: Have you now?
2: Yes. Yeah. I was thinking about this. This goes back to a Momentum, which is a radio convention.
1: Okay.
2: It's a big conference. Radio people from all over the country come, and it was my first year ever going to Momentum. And the record labels try and do clever promotionally kind of things. You know, the record label teams come out, and they're always like the hype people.
1: Right.
2: And they'll do all these kind of crazy things to promote their artists and stuff. And so one of the record labels, and I can't even remember which one, I think it might have been Goatee Records, but
1: okay,
2: one of the record labels that we play here was putting out hints on how to win prizes all throughout the week.
1: Okay.
2: And right at the beginning of the week, they planned like a flash mob.
1: A flash mob.
2: Yeah, and it was not like a you have to learn a dance flash mob. It's just you have to join in.
1: Okay.
2: And it was, do you remember the ones where people would be like out in public and everybody would freeze and be like a mannequin?
1: Yes.
2: Yeah, so it was that one. And they said, you know, be on the lookout today. If you join the mannequins, the person who lasts longest or joins first gets a prize or something.
1: Yeah.
2: And I'm walking through the lobby. And this is the main lobby. Like at the entrance to the thing, and so we're actually exiting one of the sessions,
1: mm-hmm,
2: and I see some random people just not moving, and so
1: like,
2: I joined
1: this
2: them.
1: This is my moment.
2: And the longer it lasted, the weirder it felt, and I'm just kind of, I picked a spot on the floor to look at, and people are coming up to me and like, hey, Davis, what's
1: okay
2: up? And I'm just staring at the floor, not talking,
1: so you're not allowed
2: being
1: to talk.
2: A mannequin. No, you're a mannequin. Mannequins can't talk. And so I froze, and
1: Did you win the prize?
2: I want a pair of Beats headphones.
1: Did you really?
2: Yeah.
1: Wow.
2: Beats over-the-ear headphones, and they were not as good as they are advertised to be.
1: I'm impressed for a few reasons.
2: Okay.
1: Here's the first one. A flash mob is really cool to participate in. Number two, you have ADHD, and for you to stand still for that long, I'm impressed.
2: It was hard.
1: I'm impressed.
2: It was really hard.
1: Wow.
2: And only like two or three other radio programmers ever ended up joining. I could see out of the corner of my eyes, but you know, all of the radio record label team,
1: mm-hmm,
2: was frozen, and just a couple of other people joined them. And so I was getting the congratulations and the pat on the back.
1: Wow.
2: But it was definitely an awkward experience.
1: Mm-hmm.
2: Have you ever done anything really kind of weird and crazy get something for free?
1: Not at that level.
2: No?
1: It was probably like a Black Friday deal that I went up to, like, I think it was Target over here in South Tampa.
2: At 2 o'clock in the morning.
1: Yes. And we were like on top of the parking lot at 2 a.m. waiting to get my husband a watch that was heavily discounted. I would never do that.
2: It wasn't even free.
1: But it was actually, it was a really great price.
2: All right. Do you think anybody from the Spirit FM fam has done something weird to get something for free?
1: 1,000%.
2: Okay. So in appreciation of Cow Appreciation Day, which, by the way, if you dress like a cow, you can get free Chick-fil-A today. That's really cool. Have you ever done something weird to get something for free?
1: Like
2: hit
1: a
2: us
1: flash
2: up.
1: Mob.
2: Call or text 800-223-9286.

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1: Yes.
0: Have you marked your car with the mark of Spirit FM yet?
1: Not yet, because I don't like stickers, because those are more permanent than a magnet. And the back of my car is not magnetic. However, I did see my friend who has a similar car, and she's got a magnet on the side door of her car. If you're like in traffic and you're driving next to me and you look over to your right,
0: okay,
1: you can see it
0: acceptable.
1: On the side. Okay,
0: you
1: cool.
0: have to put one on each side, though.
1: Each side.
0: Each side.
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2: Still trying to build an empire. Still trying to be a king.

0: So you and Adam did a reno on your house not too long ago.
1: Mm-hmm.
0: Did you guys do like a bank loan for that or
1: yep.
0: something?
1: Yes, we did.
0: So I don't know if you've had this experience. Apparently, a bunch of people on Reddit have had this experience. But Abby and I are getting a HELOC right now because we've got some things we want to do around the house.
1: Okay.
0: And we're going through our bank, Bank of America.
1: Mm-hmm.
0: And I was going through the application process, and it asks for your occupation.
1: Right.
0: And it won't let me type in occupation.
1: Right.
0: I can't type in
1: program director,
0: radio DJ, nothing like that.
1: Okay.
0: I have to select one of these pre-populated fields.
1: Yes. So was there one for you?
0: No. this time around, there was one that was close. Media associate.
1: Okay,
0: I don't know what that means, but I work in media.
1: So there we
0: go. So it works. But they're all very specific and normal ones that you would expect. Lawyer,
1: mm-hmm.
0: banker, doctor, bookkeeper. Those
1: sure.
0: are okay.
1: Yeah.
0: I mean, interesting why they're so specific.
1: Yeah.
0: But then they get oddly specific.
1: Okay.
0: Vending machine operator.
1: So if you are an operator of a vending machine.
0: If you operate vending machines.
1: That is what you would select.
0: Yep.
1: I want to know how many.
0: Radio DJ, no.
1: None.
0: Vending machine operator, yes.
1: Yeah.
0: you're good to go. You're golden.
1: I saw one that there was a parking lot owner.
0: Yes, not parking lot attendant.
1: No.
0: Not customer service rep.
1: You own the parking lot.
0: Parking lot owner.
1: You're covered.
0: Yeah.
1: So
0: yeah. They don't even have customer service representative.
1: I mean,
0: so many people are in customer service.
1: I would like to know who generated this list at Bank of America and was like, okay, yep, I think we've got it covered.
0: I don't know.
1: Here's one for you.
0: Wait, go ahead.
1: You could have put driver/florist/other laborer. That is everybody.
0: I have been a driver at a florist before. My parents owned a florist just as I was graduating high school, and I delivered flowers for them. I could have done that. Casino/gaming. That's not even an occupation. Those are just two things. Casino/gaming. I don't understand.
1: This is very interesting.
0: It's a thing.
1: I think Bank of America may need to explain themselves.
0: Gym/metal dealer. Are you a gym or a metal dealer?
1: Check.
0: It's just so oddly specific.
1: Wow.
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0: I'm Greg Schutte, director of MarriageWorks Ohio, Catholic therapist and author of the Building a Eucharistic Marriage course. 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
1: Our life is an open book.
2: Yes, it is.
1: Now, sometimes we have to close some of these windows and doors, though.
2: Uh-huh. So I guess this is a new feature on Meta that you can turn off. So Meta can...
1: So for people my age, Meta is Facebook and Instagram.
2: Yes.
1: Meta is the company that owns both of those, I'm using air quotes here, social media platforms.
2: Social media.
1: We're not really very social on them these days.
2: No.
1: But that's Meta. That's what we're talking about. Okay. Old man going back to his dashboard again.
2: Okay.
1: Go ahead. Keep talking.
2: So this is for your public social media. So if you have a private social media account, Instagram or Facebook, this is not...
1: Doesn't apply to you. So if it's private, you have to be invited in.
2: Yes. But if it's public, they can use your images as AI generated images.
1: Whoop. That's not bueno.
2: No, it's not. So then I'm like, okay, well, I want to figure out how do I get this turned off? Because there is a button that you can select that turns off this feature. And so I went to our social media at Spirit FM Morning Show, which is public.
1: There's so much stuff here.
2: There is a lot. Our account is public. But if you go to settings and then you go to sharing and reuse.
1: Okay.
2: And then you kind of have to scroll down a little bit. It says story shares. Everything is turned on. That's another
1: Everything
2: thing.
1: Is automatically turned on if you're public.
2: Yes.
1: Okay.
2: It says allow people to share your posts and reels. That's okay. And then it says allow people to create with and reuse your original audio on Meta AI. You can turn that off. So it says when this feature is on, anyone can create with all or part of your original audio on Meta AI apps and websites.
1: Oh, mine was already off. How'd that happen?
2: Do you have a public or a private account?
1: I have a public account.
2: Oh, well.
1: But it was off.
2: That was interesting. I don't know.
1: What about, that only says audio. What about images and stuff? Is that the same?
2: I would think that is the same.
1: All right. We're going to need to get a 15-year-old in here, stat, and figure this out. Because that's the only way.
2: Yeah.
1: That's the only way we're going to figure all this out.
2: There's
1: just so much.
2: Why I brought this to the show, too, is a lot of us have either Instagram or Facebook.
1: Or both.
2: And I think it is just so important to know what is out there and what you're putting out there and to be safe, especially like with young kids.
1: Yeah.
2: It's just important to keep everything as private as you can.
1: Yeah, I know a lot of parents of young kids put their stuff there so the family can see it.
2: Right.
1: Your safest bet really is to keep that account private.
2: Yep.
1: If you're a parent of a young kid, but you want your family to be interactive, you want to actually use this as social media, well, then keep your account private.
2: Mm-hmm.
1: Then people have to be invited in by you. You can accept people. That way you can really keep your bubble tight and closed.
2: Yeah.
1: But if you do have a public account, be on the lookout for these, especially with all this new AI stuff, being able to utilize your voice and your image and manipulate it, no bueno. And if you've got those kids who are, I think, 13 years old to get a Meta account for kids these days?
2: Maybe.
1: I think that's the limit.
2: Okay.
1: I know they're working on making it 16, but right now I think a 13-year-old can have these accounts. So if you've got a kid in that teenage range, make sure that they've got these things locked down properly so that their images aren't being misused by people. Because unfortunately, that's the state our world is in.
2: Yes, it is.
1: People are ready to misuse our stuff. So be safe. Watch out for it.

0: Merry Christmas. I keep doing that.
1: Every time.
0: Christmas in July. You hear the bells, you just have to do the ho, ho, ho.
1: Do you?
0: Yeah, I do. Absolutely.
1: It's our Christmas in July food drive happening right now, and Olivia is going to be at St. Ignatius in Tarpon Springs this Thursday.
0: Absolutely. 6:30 to 10 a.m. This is a morning time food drive. 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Swing by St. Ignatius in Tarpon Springs this Thursday. And hit us up right now, myspiritfm.com, to find out when we're doing a food drive in your neighborhood. Oh,

0: I've noticed something about myself lately. I don't like silence very much. If I'm in the car, I'll turn the radio on. If I'm folding laundry, I'll put a podcast on. If I'm cleaning the house, there's usually music playing at all times. Somewhere along the way, I've gotten really used to filling every quiet moment with noise. And it made me think about today's verse before the gospel. It comes from Psalm chapter 95, verse 8. If today you hear his voice, harden not your hearts. I wonder how many times God is speaking, but I simply don't hear him because I filled every empty space with something else. God's voice isn't usually loud or competing for our attention. More often, he speaks in the quiet, and our hearts have to be still enough to hear him. So my friend today, try leaving a little space for silence. And if you're like me, it's not going to be easy, but give it a try. Turn the volume down for a few minutes, open your heart, and simply listen. God may have been waiting for that quiet moment to speak to you.
1: Pray with us in the name of the Father and of the Son and of the Holy Spirit. Dear Heavenly Father, give us the ears to hear you today. Lord, we ask for healing for Dave. We lift Andy up to you. We pray for the soul of Paisley and her family as they mourn her loss. We lift up Gretchen to you, who lost her son last week. We pray for Kim and Buck and Crystal. And God, I do thank you for taking Madeline home. I lift my son Ethan up to you as he continues to fight cystic fibrosis. Thank you, God, for new beginnings and for the family that you have entrusted me with. And Lord, we lift up this ministry. We ask that everything done here lead others to a deeper relationship with you. And for all these things, we pray in the powerful name of the Father and of the Son and of the Holy Spirit. Amen. Thanks so much for praying with us this morning.

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1: Are you ready to concede defeat and admit that today is an use day?
2: I think you are forcing me to do
1: that.
2: I'm
1: not forcing you to do anything. I'm just saying, when you start the morning and your co-host is comfortably in the break room making his coffee and you have to text him, help, I can't remember
2: help.
1: The code to get in the front door. Well, then.
2: The only reason being, okay, this is a code that
1: the only reason, yes.
2: I use this code every day.
1: Multiple times a day sometimes.
2: And I get to it this morning and I'm looking at it and I don't know the code.
1: Nope.
2: It's gone. I know the numbers, but can't put the code.
1: And, you know, you are a very intelligent person.
2: I'd like to
1: You've got your act together.
2: Sometimes.
1: You're competent.
2: Sure.
1: So you can only blame it on the use day.
2: All right, I'll blame it on a news day.
1: Yes. I've got her, everybody. We blame it on a news day. But we are quickly turning it into a Tuesday.
2: Yes, we are.
1: It's been pleasant so far, other than that little hiccup. Once you got past that.
2: It's kind of a big hiccup.
1: Felt like, a little better.
2: When you know the code but don't know it.
1: If you had been solo.
2: I don't know
1: you would have had to go down the elevator,
2: back
1: up the stairs, and use your key to get in the other door.
2: I love that for myself.
1: That would have been fun. If I'm on vacation and that happens,
2: I'm writing
1: you have
2: the code
1: to text
2: down.
1: Me. Just go ahead and text me and let me know that happened, because that would be great. Hey, welcome to your use day. Let's work together. We will make it into a Tuesday, my friend.
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1: Moo moo, moo moo moo moo, moo moo moo moo moo moo moo.
2: Did you forget how to speak in English?
1: Moo.
2: You're mooing.
1: Moo moo.
2: Why are you mooing?
1: Can't you tell I'm a cow?
2: Not in the slightest.
1: Today is Cow Appreciation Day at Chick-fil-A, which means you go into a participating Chick-fil-A location dressed as a cow,
2: yes,
1: you get a free entree.
2: Wow.
1: I know. Isn't that cool?
2: And we're not sponsored by Chick-fil-A, but it is very important to let everyone know that.
1: You know, when there's a chance for something for free.
2: Yes.
1: If it's free, it's for me.
2: Have you ever done something crazy to get something for free? I'm sure you have. Oh, and you're laughing.
1: So I used to go to this radio conference. Every now and then I'll go. It's called Momentum. And so it's radio professionals from all over the country come together in this convention center for like a three-day convention. The record labels are trying to, you know, wow us,
2: yeah,
1: and
2: get you going.
1: They're like doing the promotional thing.
2: Uh-huh.
1: And so I think it was Goatee Records. This was my very first Momentum ever. And Goatee Records was posting stuff on social media for us programmers. Hey, be on the lookout for opportunities to win cool prizes.
2: Okay.
1: And so the first one, and like first day of the conference, I think, too, they said, be on the lookout, join the mob, and you could win a prize. And I'm like, what?
2: Like a flash
1: does that
2: mob?
1: Mean? And I'm like, I finally figured out, okay, they're going to be doing a flash mob. So we come out of our first session of the morning,
2: yeah,
1: and I'm exiting the convention center going into, you know, where they have all the vendor tables.
2: Okay.
1: And I see like random people just not moving at all. I mean, they're full on mannequining.
2: Oh.
1: And I'm like, those are Goatee reps. And so I joined them.
2: You did.
1: I stood completely still. I was a mannequin. I picked a spot to look at on the floor so that I wouldn't crack. People would come up to me, Davis, what's up?
2: And you're not budging.
1: What, Davis, what are you doing? And I couldn't say anything because I got to hold the pose.
2: Wow. I'm impressed. Okay, I
1: full on participated in that flash mob.
2: Two questions for you.
1: Okay.
2: Number one, did you win?
1: I did.
2: You did?
1: Yeah, I got a pair of Beats headphones.
2: Wow.
1: Not all they're cracked up to be, by the way. I like my Sony's much better.
2: Number two, how long did you have to stay still
1: forever?
2: For? Yeah, a guy with ADHD, I feel like that's a hard thing to do.
1: It felt like forever, but finally I'm standing there and going, I'm wrong. I'm making a, because again, I chose to look down at a point in the floor. So I don't know if maybe I just imagined
2: around you.
1: Partway through, I'm like, I just imagined this. People think I'm crazy. This is absolutely nuts. And finally I hear, hey,
2: Davis
1: Watts, congratulations.
2: The things we do for free items.
1: So I would do, no, not anything for something for free, but yeah, I would do that.
2: I would love to hear if the Spirit FM Morning Show fam has done something crazy for a free item.
1: That would be cool.
2: 800-223-9286. 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

0: 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He's...
1: Don't say it. Come on.
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0: say hi to John.
1: Hi, John.
0: John.
1: Who's John?
0: He's our new friend on Instagram.
1: Oh, hey, John.
0: He actually followed us 14 hours ago. Oddly specific.
1: You were scrolling Instagram at dinner time, weren't you, John? I see you.
0: So, peep behind the curtains. I get to keep up with what our social media is doing.
1: That's your job.
0: Therefore, whenever you follow us, I get a little notification. Ding, ding, ding. We have a new friend on Instagram.
1: And the cool thing about our social media, at Spirit FM Morning Show on Instagram and Facebook, by the way, it's where you can come to kind of hang out with us off mic.
0: Yeah.
1: You get a lot of the behind the scenes stuff that goes on here. And it's just a little more proof that Davis is about as weird as you think he is. Because most of the stuff that makes it up there, because Maria is in charge of it, are just things that should embarrass me.
0: Well, they...
1: But they don't.
0: No, they don't. Not in the slightest.
1: No, I'm not embarrassed.
0: So we are encouraging you right now to join John and become a friend of your Spirit FM Morning Show.
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1: Sorry.
0: On Instagram and Facebook. Our number is 1,647 friends.
1: That's on Instagram.
0: Yes.
1: 1,600. And that's the only one that really matters to you. Let's admit it.
0: I mean, maybe just a little bit. Instagram. I really do like Instagram. So give us a follow at Spirit FM Morning Show and we'll say hi to you.
1: Oh, yeah. I'd love to. Hi, John. What was for dinner last night? I'm dying to know. Hey, guys.

0: Say hi to Lynn.
1: Hi, Lynn.
0: Lynn just followed us on social media.
1: Told you we'd say hi if you followed us.
0: Lynn, that blouse you're wearing is just so beautiful.
1: Spot on.
0: Really?
1: I mean, just perfect for a warm summer day.
0: Yes.
1: And just still classy enough to wear to the office. I love it, Lynn. Fantastic. Why do we give random compliments like that?
0: It makes people smile.
1: Fun. Does it?
0: I smile.
1: I hope so. Hopefully you're smiling, Lynn. Hey, and, you know, got to say it again. Don't forget to follow us on socials.
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1: We're so weird. Something

0: with Davis and Maria.
1: This is a habit that I have been practicing and that I have learned to use more often in my everyday life, and I feel so good.
2: Okay.
1: Gratitude.
2: Oh, an attitude of gratitude.
1: Yep, and just for the little things in your life.
2: Yeah.
1: So when we were on our family trip to the beach, my daughter Lucy and I went on a walk, and we were walking for seashells, and we found this one seashell that I have never seen before. It was like in the shape of almost like a bear paw, okay? And then but basically that's what it looked like. The design on it was the sun.
2: Oh,
1: so
2: cool.
1: It had the half sphere at the bottom and then five rays coming up on it. And Lucy and I are looking at it and we're like, this is so cool. And then immediately I said, Lucy, let's thank God. Let's thank God for this amazingly cool shell. And we did. And then I saw this over on Instagram. It comes from Dr. Caroline Leaf, who is a clinical neuroscientist. So someone who really takes care of your brain.
2: Right.
1: She got this from Dr. Mark Hyman. So another smart person.
2: Two smart people in a row.
1: Talking about gratitude. Gratitude rewires your brain. It enhances brain regions linked to self-control and emotional regulation, helping you bounce back from stress and adversity. And I love this part. Feeling thankful literally changes how your brain responds to life.
2: I love this. Anytime I see something like this, I am just amazed at how God has created us.
1: Yes.
2: He made us as these just wonderful, incredible beings, and he made us in very specific ways. And science is just going and proving that. He tells us not to worry. He tells us to be grateful. He gives

0: attach, but God has given us the power to rewire that brain, to regulate our nervous system. And sometimes it's as simple as being grateful for the moment at hand.
1: So gratitude rewires your brain. Feeling thankful literally changes how your brain responds to life.
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John Morris here for your Spirit FM. As part of our 40th anniversary celebration, we're bringing back Christmas in July. On July 24th and 25th, Spirit FM will play 48 hours of your Christmas holiday favorites. 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

0: I'm walking into the grocery store. I'm walking past the bananas. And I think to myself, do I grab one bunch or two? One or two?
1: Always two.
0: Always two?
1: It's always two.
0: To me, that's just an abundance of bananas.
1: That's not, because kids eat bananas like crazy.
0: And then I get home.
1: We eat bananas like crazy.
0: They're gone. Throughout, they're gone. like day two, we're right down to like maybe one banana.
1: Worst case scenario, okay, they get down to starting to look a little too brown. You've got two options. Option one.
0: Yeah.
1: Banana bread.
0: Of course.
1: Nothing wrong with that.
0: No.
1: Option two, peel them, stick them in a Ziploc baggie, put them in the freezer. Now you're smoothie ready.
0: It's great.
1: I mean, there's no downside. You can never have too many bananas.
0: Okay, here's the next question.
1: Okay.
0: Bananas versus oranges.
1: Oh, okay.
0: Do you have a favorite?
1: Bananas.
0: Bananas.
1: Yeah, oranges are okay. For me, they're just an every now and then kind of thing. I wouldn't like eat an orange multiple times in the week,
0: right,
1: or anything like that.
0: I like oranges better because bananas, I think I ate too many bananas as a kid.
1: Okay.
0: But the thing about oranges is it takes too long to get to them.
1: Not if you're getting the cuties.
0: Right.
1: Now, I will admit, we went through a season where the boys went crazy with cuties, and they were really easy
0: to grab
1: out of the fridge.
0: And peel really quickly.
1: Ice cold.
0: Yes.
1: Oh, my gosh.
0: Yep.
1: So good.
0: All right. Now I'm going to segue into...
1: Now I need a cutie. Thanks.
0: You're welcome. That bananas and oranges are among the two really important foods to eat for heart-healthy foods.
1: Oh, okay.
0: To keep your heart health, you know, at tip-top shape. So we know that heart disease is a big thing in the United States.
1: Right.
0: A way to combat that is to make sure you incorporate heart-healthy foods in your diet. And bananas and oranges are among the two most important heart-healthy foods.
1: So I knew the banana was good for muscle recovery because of the potassium.
0: Yep.
1: And it just makes sense because your heart is a big muscle.
0: Yes, it is.
1: A muscle that never stops.
0: Right.
1: I mean, it's just working all the time. So that extra potassium, getting that in your diet is really good. I knew the vitamin C was good for you in other ways.
0: Mm-hmm.
1: I didn't know what it contributes to heart health. But apparently between the vitamin C, the antioxidants, and the high fiber in the oranges, that really kind of is the trifecta.
0: Yeah.
1: So perfectness.
0: This is just a little, you know, PSA about, hey, go when you're in the store, grab two bunches of bananas.
1: Two bunches of bananas.
0: And some cuties.
1: Some cuties. Because they're just so easy to peel. And they're so yummy.

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1: God and the Holy Spirit are with you.
0: The prayer.
1: Amen.
0: And sometimes even a little laughter.
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1: It is Christmas in July, and Your Spirit FM is doing our Christmas in July food drive. 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
0: Yep, and then on Saturday, July 25th, is when we do the big gathering and food drive here at the Spirit FM studios. There will, of course, be an opportunity for you to bring food pantry items down here to South Tampa, see the studio, play some games with us, have some fun, and I hear the man in red is going to be there as
1: well. He is going to be here, so make sure you get signed up for that, myspiritfm.com.
2: 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Look, I got...

0: I've noticed something about myself lately. I don't like silence very much. If I'm in the car, I'll turn the radio on. If I'm folding laundry, I'll put a podcast on. If I'm cleaning the house, there's usually music playing at all times. Somewhere along the way, I've gotten really used to filling every quiet moment with noise. And it made me think about today's verse before the gospel. It comes from Psalm chapter 95, verse 8. If today you hear his voice, harden not your hearts. I wonder how many times God is speaking, but I simply don't hear him because I filled every empty space with something else. God's voice isn't usually loud or competing for our attention. More often, he speaks in the quiet, and our hearts have to be still enough to hear him. So my friend today, try leaving a little space for silence. And if you're like me, it's not going to be easy, but give it a try. Turn the volume down for a few minutes, open your heart, and simply listen. God may have been waiting for that quiet moment to speak to you.
1: Pray with us in the name of the Father and of the Son and of the Holy Spirit. Dear Heavenly Father, give us the ears to hear you today. Lord, we ask for healing for Dave. We lift Andy up to you. We pray for the soul of Paisley and her family as they mourn her loss. We lift up Gretchen to you, who lost her son last week. We pray for Kim and Buck and Crystal. And God, I do thank you for taking Madeline home. I lift my son Ethan up to you as he continues to fight cystic fibrosis. Thank you, God, for new beginnings and for the family that you have entrusted me with. And Lord, we lift up this ministry. We ask that everything done here lead others to a deeper relationship with you. And for all these things, we pray in the powerful name of the Father and of the Son and of the Holy Spirit. Amen. Thanks so much for praying with us this morning.

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1: We did it again.
2: What did we do?
1: I'm so proud of us. We turned an Tuesday into a Tuesday.
2: Yeah, we did.
1: And yours was definitely ooey.
2: Started out with me getting up the elevator, getting to our lobby, going to the code key, the key code, and not knowing the code. Like, blank. Knew the numbers, didn't know the right code. This is a code I use every single morning.
1: I'm glad I checked my text. I don't usually like check my phone while I'm making my coffee.
2: Well, I knew you had your watch on, so like, that watch would trigger.
1: My coffee making is a sacred moment.
2: I'm really sorry I needed help.
1: That's okay. You did great. So we took that Tuesday, turned it into a Tuesday. Hopefully your Tuesday is getting off to a good start. Thanks for joining us.

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1: Okay, what's your favorite long movie?
2: Long movie, like as in length.
1: Yeah.
2: Mary Poppins.
1: That was a long one.
2: You know, like they're at the bank, they're up on the chimneys, they're in like some character world. I mean, it just kept going.
1: It did.
2: You know, another reason why I think it was long too is a lot of those movies, like back in the day,
1: if you will,
2: had a long intro too.
1: Oh,
2: like,
1: yeah.
2: All of the credits are at the beginning. My kids were watching that the other day. They're like, what are these?
1: We're like, opening credits. You'd have never had to deal with these in your life.
2: Just sit through. The movie will start soon.
1: Yeah, that's true. I remember opening credits. For us, long movies, Lord of the Rings.
2: Oh, that yes.
1: And now they've got the extended cuts and that kind of stuff. Mm-hmm. But you sent me this, and I am not surprised by this information in the least.
2: So this comes from a Talker research survey of 2,000 U.S. adults pegged the ideal movie length right now at 88 minutes.
1: And it's that seems short.
2: Down from 92 minutes two years ago. I was going to say 2024.
1: Yeah.
2: So, yeah, that I would say that is accurate because our attention spans are like getting shorter and shorter and shorter.
1: I believe that. I really feel like that's true. And it's not just, you know, the algorithms and TikTok and all the short videos. I mean, that's definitely cut it back a lot. But I think over my entire lifetime, and I'm an old man now, our attention spans have been getting shorter because back in the day it was you go to a play and the play had an intermission.
2: Right.
1: And then they would make movies, even like The Sound of Music. Has an intermission in the movie. I mean, I can't imagine going to the movies and having an intermission.
2: Yeah.
1: Of course, you would need it. But now our attention spans are so short that we're making shorter and shorter movies. I think Hollywood exacerbated the problem a little bit as well by taking these one book stories, if you will, shooting enough content to make two movies all at once. So more bang for their buck and then spreading it out in the box office by making it a part one and a part two.
2: Yeah, that could
1: and
2: be
1: so
2: it too.
1: So instead of, you know, one movie with an intermission, you've got to wait 6 months for part two and they're kind of drawing you back for more.
2: Yeah, I agree. So the average length, 88 minutes.
1: So now you know.

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0: 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He knows you, and He sees you. He has good plans for you. So why should we worry? Let this be our anthem today.
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0: Davis and Maria.
1: Hey, Maria.
2: Hi.
1: Can I ask you to be a little vulnerable?
2: Absolutely.
1: Can you remember the last time you blew up at your kiddos?
2: Yes, I do remember.
1: Oh, yeah?
2: And I it's like that thing that you just can't get out of your brain. Like, gosh, why did I do that?
1: I know.
2: Beating myself up about it.
1: We all do it. Mm-hmm. We all have moments where we lose our patience, we lose our cool, maybe we snap a little bit.
2: Yep.
1: It happens. We need to give ourselves a little bit of grace. Saw this on Instagram the other day.
2: Mm-hmm.
1: It's a way to reframe how you're doing as a parent.
2: I love that.
1: Ready?
2: Yes.
1: There are 168 hours in a week.
2: Okay.
1: Now, I am counting the hours of sleep because we all know as a parent, those don't really count.
2: Right.
1: You're not sleeping. On average, you have one frustrating interaction with your kid per hour.
2: Agreed.
1: Yes. Minimum.
2: Mm-hmm.
1: So we'll give them just one. That's 168 frustrating experiences with your kid every single week.
2: And that's like per kid.
1: Per kid. Right. Now, let's say you blow up at them once a week. We'll give you twice a week.
2: Okay.
1: You get two blow-ups a week.
2: Yeah.
1: That's 154 interactions with your kid where you didn't blow up. You know what that is?
2: Mm-hmm.
1: That's a 92% average.
2: And that seems really good.
1: You just scored a 92. You got an A in parenting for the week because you only blew up 14 times.
2: And as a parent, if your kid brings home an A, you give them support, maybe some ice cream, like
1: yeah,
2: all
1: you
2: the
1: get
2: things.
1: A cookie.
2: So I
1: absolutely.
2: Think as a parent, we definitely need to get this reframe of mind to help us understand parenting is not easy.
1: No.
2: But we can be successful at it if we just reframe our brain and give us a little bit more grace.
1: So there you go. A little bit of grace for yourself today because, my friend, you're bringing home an A average.

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0: You have friends, don't you?
1: Lots of friends. I have a problem.
0: See, I'm a man. I don't have a friend.
1: And I'm a woman and I have too many friends. No.
0: You don't have too many friends. You can never have too many friends. So if you have friends, you should probably tell them about this wonderful ministry that encourages you every single day.
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1: All right, I got another question for you, Maria.
2: I'm here with the answers.
1: Are you the mom who won't let the kids splash her and get her hair wet at the pool, or the mom that jumps in head first?
2: Okay, listen, both moms are great, but I am the mom that jumps in the pool and lets my kids splash me.
1: I love that.
2: So we were actually with our friends over the weekend swimming, and I was, you know, doing relay races, playing Marco Polo, playing sharks and minnows, all of the above. And then I got out of the pool with my friend, and she looks at me, and she's like, I just have to give you a compliment. Thank you for being that mom that just has fun and gets wet.
1: Yeah, I love that. Abby really walks the balance beam.
2: I know.
1: There are a lot of times when, and for her, it's just about getting cold. She gets cold easily and does not want to be splashed.
2: Right.
1: So she came up with these great games. Yeah. She would always get the kids to, you know, she'd do the throw the things in the pool. They have to bring her back X number of items and stuff. And so she always kind of really got into that. And as a matter of fact, they've just over the last weekend were going through a bunch of her photo album and seeing some of those things. And it was triggering a bunch of those memories of how we behaved with them while they were growing up and the things that they remembered. And it was really amazing to me, the things that they were remembering from summers gone by.
2: Yeah, iMom.com had a really cool article talking about memories with our kids and memories of you as a mom or a dad. And for the things that they listed out was memories of a joyful mom or dad, memories of the great outdoors, memories of thinking of others, or memories of discovery. And I think what's cool is, like, you can go and read the article, but pick one of those topics and maybe focus on that during the summer. I know we only have a few weeks left of summer, but you could do that. You could do this week, we're going to create some memories of discovery and go find some new things that you haven't experienced together as a family.
1: I love that. I really have trouble with that sometimes. I am a slightly solitary creature. And so when we've got this summer break coming up where we're going to be going on vacation with the boys, and I will have a tendency to get in my, okay, I'm in relaxation mode, I'm in my book, and they'll come running over wanting to do something. And my initial gut reaction is, as soon as I finish this chapter.
2: Right.
1: And so I just am ready to practice closing the book and getting right into it.
2: Yeah.
1: So however we can build those memories with our kiddos this summer, that's the thing to go out and do.
3: Should have been long gone now, yeah. Should them be living?

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1: It's a capital T on a Tuesday.
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1: Mm-hmm.
2: Very well done. And our thought for the day comes from our verse before the gospel. It's Psalm 95, verse 8. If today you hear his voice, harden not your hearts.
1: In a world that is constantly competing for our attention, it's easy to fill every quiet moment with noise and miss God's gentle voice. 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Thank you for spending some time with us here on the Spirit FM Morning Show. 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

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Hey there, happy Tuesday to you. I'm Olivia, and I really hope I get to see you out at Bible on the Beach. If you haven't marked your calendar, if you haven't RSVP'd yet, it is August 5th at Sankey Park in Clearwater. We are celebrating 40 years of Spirit FM, and we're bringing back this event that we did a long time ago called Bible on the Beach. 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
2: Tiffany Hudson from Elevation Worship released her new album, When You're in the Room. Toby Mac announced his upcoming expanded album, Heaven on My Mind, Guest List Edition. 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My name's Francesca. 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

So if you are one of those people that just cannot keep a house plant, you might have to ship your plants overseas. And here's what I mean about this. And maybe there are some in the UK or in the USA instead of the UK. But Britain now has its most unique hospital where all of the patients are houseplants. Some are put on the drips and some may have to go into quarantine. But hopefully they will bring your houseplants back to life. There are a few people in this Spirit FM building that have admitted to me that they cannot keep their houseplants alive. And I just think that maybe we should consider getting this here in the United States. I've never heard of it. That's got to be out there, though, right? They are calling it the Houseplant Hospital. But I think this is so cool because, you know, you spend like anywhere from like $8 to $50 on a really nice indoor houseplant and it just doesn't have the right conditions, or maybe it's diseased when you buy it and you don't know it. And then you lost it. What do you do with it? I think this is a great idea. These little houseplant patients. Oh, man. Well, hopefully they will make it now that the houseplant hospital is up and going. And I'm going to go on Google and see if I can find one near me.

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1: Gratitude rewires your brain. Feeling thankful literally changes how your brain responds to life.
2: 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Anytime I see something like this, I am just amazed at how God has created us. And he made us in very specific ways. Yeah. He tells us not to worry. He tells us to be grateful. God has given us the power to rewire that brain, to regulate our nervous system. And sometimes it's as simple as being grateful for the moment at hand.
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2: 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It's been My Spirit FM for about 4 years now. I came down to Tampa from upstate New York looking to start fresh after some bad experiences up north. Really didn't know anybody down here and really kind of felt alone for the longest time and really to find my faith again. Then I found Spirit FM, Surfing Channels, this wonderful station with these wonderful people on it, and it's always good to not always feel so alone. I found a nice church here in the Diocese of St. Petersburg, St. Mary's Catholic Church, and I really feel like you guys are part of my second family. It's always both making me laugh and making me feel like I'm not so alone. I love all you guys.
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1: I don't know about you, but sometimes I have a hard time making decisions. And I came across this little kind of instructional. Not that we need instructions to make decisions, but sometimes it's just a little bit easier, right? If somebody makes the decision for you. I once went out with a couple that were older, and the man did not even like look at the menu. He just put it on the table, and I was like, oh, have you been here before? He's like, no, but my wife knows what I would get, and she'll order it for me. It's like, really? Wow. So sometimes those decisions can be easy. Sometimes they require trust. And when you do that, it can kind of just make life a little bit easier. But here's the checklist that they said that would help making decisions a little bit easier. First off, know who you are. When you're grounded in your values and who God created you to be, the right path often becomes clearer. Second was, don't waste all your energy on the little decisions. Save your focus for the ones that really matter. And then when you do have to make those choices, pray about it and make that choice with confidence. Now, you might not get it right every time, but you know what? With every mistake, you learn something about yourself along the way, right? It's not really about making the absolute correct, right decision. But making that decision is still a decision. And sometimes waiting is involved. Sometimes praying is involved. And these decisions, they really do shape who we become. So pray, trust God, and move forward.

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1: The following universal prayer is attributed to Pope Clement XI. In the name of the Father, and of the Son, and of the Holy Spirit, Amen. Lord, I believe in you. Increase my faith. I trust in you. Strengthen my trust. I love you. Let me love you more and more. I am sorry for my sins. Deepen my sorrow. I worship you as my first beginning. I long for you as my last end. I praise you as my constant helper and call on you as my loving protector. Guide me by your wisdom. Correct me with your justice. Comfort me with your mercy. Protect me with your power. I offer you, Lord, my thoughts to be fixed on you, my words to have you for their theme, my actions to reflect my love for you, my sufferings to be endured for your greater glory. I want to do what you ask of me in the way you ask, for as long as you ask, because you ask it. Lord, enlighten my understanding, strengthen my will, purify my heart and make me holy. Help me to repent of my past sins and to resist temptation in the future. Help me to rise above my human weaknesses and to grow stronger as a Christian. Let me love you, my Lord and my God, and see myself as I really am, a pilgrim in this world, a Christian, called to respect and love all those whose lives I touch, those in authority over me, or those under my authority, my friends and my enemies. Help me to conquer anger with gentleness, greed by generosity, apathy by fervor. Help me to forget myself and reach out towards others. Make me prudent in planning, courageous in taking risks. Make me patient in suffering, unassuming in prosperity. Keep me, Lord, attentive in prayer, temperate in food and drink, diligent in my work, firm in my good intentions. Let my conscience be clear, my conduct without fault, my speech blameless, my life well ordered. Put me on guard against my human weaknesses. Let me cherish your love for me, keep your law, and come at last to your salvation. Teach me to realize that this world is passing, that my true future is the happiness of heaven, that life on earth is short, and the life to come eternal. Help me to prepare for death with a proper fear of judgment, but a greater trust in your goodness. Lead me safely through death to the endless joy of heaven. Grant this through Christ our Lord. Amen. In the name of the Father, and of the Son, and of the Holy Spirit. Amen.
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2: In the name of the Father, and of the Son, and of the Holy Spirit. The grace of our Lord Jesus Christ, the love of God, and the communion of the Holy Spirit be with you all. As we gather together this morning, we celebrate today the feast day, the memorial of Saint Kateri Tekakwitha. Let us ask her intercession as we gather as a people of faith, hope, and love, as we bring our every prayer and intention before the Lord. To prepare ourselves to celebrate these sacred mysteries, let us call to mind our sins and ask God's mercy and pardon. Lord Jesus, you are mighty God and Prince of Peace. Lord, have mercy.
3: Lord, have mercy.
2: Lord Jesus, you are Son of God and Son of Mary. Christ, have mercy. Lord Jesus, you are Word made flesh and splendor of the Father. Lord, have mercy. May Almighty God have mercy on us all, forgive us our sins, and bring us to life everlasting. Let us pray. O God, who willed the Virgin Saint Kateri Tekakwitha to flower in a life of innocence among the native peoples of North America, grant through her intercession that all gathered in your church from every nation, tribe, and tongue may glorify you in a single canticle of praise through our Lord Jesus Christ, your Son, who lives and reigns with you in the unity of the Holy Spirit, God, ever and ever.
3: A reading from the book of the prophet Isaiah. In the days of Ahaz, king of Judah, son of Jotham, son of Uzziah, Rezin, king of Aram, and Pekah, king of Israel, son of Remaliah, went up to attack Jerusalem. But they were not able to conquer it. When word came to the house of David that Aram was encamped in Ephraim, the heart of the king and the heart of the people trembled, as the trees of the forest tremble in the wind. Then the Lord said to Isaiah, "Go out to meet Ahaz, you and your son Shear-Jashub, at the end of the conduit of the upper pool, on the highway of the fuller's field, and say to him, 'Take care you remain tranquil and do not fear. Let not your courage fail before these two stumps of smoldering brands, the blazing anger of Rezin and the Arameans and of the son of Remaliah, because of the mischief that Aram, Ephraim, and the son of Remaliah plots against you, saying, "Let us go up and tear Judah asunder, make it our own by force, and appoint the son of Tabeel king there." Thus says the Lord, "This shall not stand, it shall not be. Damascus is the capital of Aram, and Rezin is the head of Damascus. Samaria is the capital of Ephraim, and Remaliah's son the head of Samaria. But within 60 years and 5, Ephraim shall be crushed, no longer a nation. Unless your faith is firm, you shall not be firm." The word of the Lord.
2: Thanks be to God.
3: The responsorial psalm, God upholds his city forever.
2: God upholds his city forever.
3: Great is the Lord and holy to be praised in the city of our God. His holy mountain, fairest of heights, is the joy of all the earth.
2: God upholds his city forever.
3: Mount Zion, the recesses of the north, is the city of the great king. God is with her castles, renowned is he as a stronghold.
2: God upholds his city forever.
3: For lo, the kings assemble, they come on together. They also see and at once are stunned, terrified, rooted.
2: God upholds his city forever.
3: Quaking seizes them there, anguish, like a woman's in labor, as though a wind from the east were shattering ships of Tarshish.
2: God upholds his city forever.
4: The Lord be with you.
2: And with your spirit.
4: A reading from the Holy Gospel according to Matthew.
2: Glory to you, Lord.
4: Jesus began to reproach the towns where most of his mighty deeds had been done, since they had not repented. "Woe to you, Chorazin! Woe to you, Bethsaida! For if the mighty deeds done in your midst had been done in Tyre and Sidon, they would long ago have repented in sackcloth and ashes. But I tell you, it will be more tolerable for Tyre and Sidon on the day of judgment than for you. And as for you, Capernaum, will you be exalted to heaven? Will you go down to the netherworld? For if the mighty deeds done in your midst had been done in Sodom, it would have remained until this day. But I tell you, it will be more tolerable for the land of Sodom on the day of judgment than for you." The Gospel of the Lord.
2: Take care that you remain tranquil and do not fear. That reassuring advice of the prophet is passed on to Ahaz, who's overwhelmed with trembling and with fear as he faces his two attackers. Why is it that in the face of fear and trembling, very often we can lose faith, even trust, lose trust in God? And even though we are blessed and privileged in so many ways, we can so easily forget, as the psalm puts it, that God upholds us, that God sustains our lives. Great is the Lord, and holy his name to be praised. Like the peoples in the Gospel of Chorazin and Bethsaida, whom Jesus reproaches, we too can take our eye off the ball and put our trust everywhere and anywhere but with the Lord. Just as the people of Sodom and Gomorrah did, Jesus holds them of all peoples up for example. Why? Not because of what they did or their wayward and decadent lifestyle, but because they turned their lives around. They repented. They turned their lives around before it was too late. We may forget about Jesus, but Jesus never forgets about us. Our sins need not be stumbling blocks, but rather stepping stones to life, to growth, and to renewal. Very often the church calls us to look beyond ourselves, to transcend ourselves, because the Spirit is moving even in the most unsuspecting of peoples and places. This year I'm privileged to be able to take a sabbatical after 32 years, and it's good to be with you here in Nativity. And I've also had the opportunity to travel. And before coming here to Florida this year, I had the opportunity to spend some time in Rome. And it's great to be there in the heart of St. Peter's, you know, and I'm sure some of you have seen it, Bernini's colonnade, the arms reaching out and embracing the peoples of the whole world coming towards the heart of Christ, symbolized in that great architecture. But the truth is that we can also reject that outreach that God has given to us, the very hand extended by the Lord. We are free. We have the freedom to take or leave that great calling that Jesus has given to us. And today, the people of God are looking everywhere. And in particular here in the United States, we are called by the church to look to that great cloud of witnesses, as the preface of the Mass puts it, to spur us on. Their struggles bear witness and can lead us in faith, hope, and love. Today, the Church in the United States is called to look to the daughter of a Mohawk warrior, St. Kateri Tekakwitha, born near what is now New York City in 1656, so way back even before the time, the Declaration of Independence, in a time of struggle and upheaval as this country was getting up off the ground, orphaned at a young age and visually impaired by an outbreak of disease. She was baptized and received into the church as a young woman. And notwithstanding the disapproval of her family, of her tribe, she moved north to a community of Indian peoples who had become Christian near Quebec, dedicating the rest of her life to prayer, penitential practices, and the care of the sick and the elderly. Our takeaway from Mass here today is to allow ourselves to be inspired by the witness and example of this great saint from America. In a world crying out for hope, longing for leaders who enlighten and encourage, let us look to the one. Let us look to one who truly remained tranquil and did not fear, but whose faith was firm. Saint Kateri, pray for us.
5: For the Church and its apostolic mission to spread God's glory throughout the world, may God continue to bless this work. Let us pray to the Lord.
6: For all who hold elected office, may the Lord guide them with his holy wisdom.
5: Let us pray to the Lord.
6: For all who suffer with anxiety or depression, may the Lord bring them comfort and consolation.
5: Let us pray to the Lord.
6: For this assembly, may the Holy Spirit guide us to be a more forgiving and gracious people.
5: Let us pray to the Lord.
6: For those who have recently died, may the Lord welcome them into his heavenly kingdom.
5: Let us pray to the Lord.
2: Lord, hear our prayer.
5: And for Betty L. Brookover, for whom this Mass is offered, let us pray to the Lord.
2: Lord, hear our prayer. God our Father, we ask that you hear the petitions we bring before you through Christ our Lord. Blessed are you, Lord God of all creation, for through your goodness we have this bread to offer which earth has given and human hands have made. It will become for us the bread of life. Blessed are you, Lord God of all creation, for through your goodness we have received the wine we offer you, fruit of the vine and work of human hands. It will become our spiritual drink. Lord, wash away my iniquity and cleanse me from my sin. Pray now, my brothers and sisters, that my sacrifice and yours may be acceptable to God, the Almighty Father. Graciously accept, O Lord, this offering of your holy people, honoring Saint Kateri, that through whose intercession we ask the grace to do always what is pleasing to you, through Christ our Lord. The Lord be with you all. Lift up your hearts. Let us give thanks to the Lord our God. It is truly right and just, our duty and our salvation, always and everywhere to give you thanks, Lord, Holy Father, Almighty and Eternal God. For you are praised in the company of your saints, and in crowning their merits you crown your own gifts. By their way of life you offer us an example. By communion with them you give us companionship. By their intercession, sure support. So that encouraged by so great a cloud of witnesses, we may run as victors in the race before us and win with them the imperishable crown of glory through Christ our Lord. And so with the angels and the archangels, with the great multitude of the saints, we join in the hymn of your praise as without end we acclaim, Holy, holy, holy, holy Lord God of hosts, heaven and earth are full of your glory. Hosanna in the highest. Blessed is he who comes in the name of the Lord. Hosanna in the highest. You are indeed holy, O Lord, the fount of all holiness. Make holy, therefore, these gifts, we pray, by sending down your Spirit upon them like the dewfall, so that they may become for us the body and blood of our Lord Jesus Christ. At the time he was betrayed and entered willingly into his passion, he took bread, and giving thanks, broke it and gave it to his disciples, saying, Take this, all of you, and eat of it, for this is my body, which will be given up for you.

In a similar way, when supper was ended, he took the chalice, and once more giving thanks, he gave it to his disciples, saying, "Take this, all of you, and drink from it, for this is the chalice of my blood, the blood of the new and eternal covenant, which will be poured out for you and for many for the forgiveness of sins. Do this in memory of me."

0: The mystery of our faith. We proclaim your death, O Lord, and profess your resurrection until you come again. Therefore, as we celebrate the memorial of his death and resurrection, we offer you, Lord, the bread of life and the chalice of salvation, giving thanks that you have held us to be worthy and to be in your presence and minister to you. Humbly we pray that partaking of the body and blood of Christ, we may be gathered into one by the Holy Spirit. Remember, Lord, your church spread throughout the world, and bring her to the fullness of charity, together with Leo, our Pope, and Gregory, our Bishop, and all the clergy. Remember also our brothers and sisters who have fallen asleep in the hope of the resurrection, and all who have died in your mercy. Welcome them into the light of your face. Have mercy on us all, we pray, that with the Blessed Virgin Mary, Mother of God, with Blessed Joseph, her spouse, with the Blessed Apostles, St. Kateri, the saints of the Americas and all the world, together with the saints who have pleased you throughout the ages, that we may merit to be co-heirs to eternal life and may praise and glorify you through your Son, Jesus Christ. Through him and with him and in him, O God, Almighty Father, in the unity of the Holy Spirit, all glory and honor is yours forever and ever. At the Saviour's command and formed by divine teaching, we dare to say, Our Father, hallowed be thy name, thy kingdom come, thy will be done on earth as it is in heaven. Give us this day our daily bread, and forgive us our trespasses as we forgive those who trespass against us. But deliver us from evil. Deliver us, Lord, we pray, from every evil. Graciously grant peace in our days, that by the help of your mercy we may be always free from sin and safe from all distress, as we await the blessed hope and the coming of our Saviour, Jesus Christ. Lord Jesus Christ, who said to your apostles, Peace I leave you, my peace I give you, look not on our sins, but on the faith of your church, and graciously grant her peace and unity in accordance with your will, who live and reign forever and ever. Peace of the Lord be with you always.
1: And with your spirit. 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
0: Peace be with you. 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

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Blessed are those called to the supper of the Lamb. Lord, I am not worthy that you should enter under my roof, but only say the word, and my soul shall be healed.

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As I cannot now receive you sacramentally, come spiritually into my heart. I embrace you and unite myself wholly to you. 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With burning soul and prayer, I beseech you to fix in my heart lively sentiments of faith, hope, and charity, true contrition for my sins, and a firm purpose of amendment. 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They have pierced my hands and my feet. They have numbered all my bones.

0: refreshed by the heavenly food of the body and blood of your beloved Son, we humbly beseech you, O Lord, that following the example of Saint Kateri, we may live the mystery we celebrate. Through Christ our Lord. The Lord be with you all.
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0: I'm Greg Schutte, director of MarriageWorks Ohio, Catholic therapist, and author of the Building a Eucharistic Marriage course. 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
3: This is How We See It. I'm Deacon Mike Sweeney, and our guest this morning from Ronald McDonald House, Joe Citro, is back, and he brought with him Travis Pellymounter. Good morning to you both.
4: Good morning. Thanks for having us.
3: Thanks for coming back. I have to say, 2 years ago, I think you were in, and I took a tour of your house in Tampa, and I was very impressed. So happy to have you back here to talk a little bit about all of that. Joe, first off, what brought you to work for Ronald McDonald House Charities, and what has kept you committed to the mission over the years?
4: Yeah, it's a great question. For me, and maybe even just high level, kind of sharing a little about kind of our mission, you know, at the end of the day, we truly believe in the power of family. We believe that family should be a part of a child's care. And so I grew up in the area, actually in Palm Harbor. The fact of my family being here on both sides, I'd been away for a while and wanted to come back to the area, and family has always been a part of my life. So I just know navigating through medical challenges, such a unique experience. And for me personally, I actually was a baby in the NICU, and I was there for a few weeks. And so my parents kind of lived that life of just uncertainty. And so knowing that I can come back to the area and take this role on and be back with my family, it's what's inspired me to be here. Kind of full circle moment for me as well. More even personal story, one that we haven't even talked about actually. My sister, I have a niece, very exciting. Her one-year-old birthday is coming up.
3: Nice.
4: And she actually, they delivered at St. Joe's, and she had some medical complications. So they stayed at the house we just built inside St. Joe's Women's for about 2 weeks. And so knowing that the work that we did impacted my sister and my niece was really significant. So that's what kind of keeps me motivated, is just the fact that there's people in your life that you never expect would utilize a service, and just knowing that we're really truly changing people's lives.
3: That's great. Travis, kind of similar story with you. You had family members that actually needed the services as well, right?
5: Yeah, that's correct. And thank you for having me. I'm so excited that we can help amplify the mission. I did. My niece was born at 23 weeks. It was back in 2009. Spent most of 2010 in the hospital. Wow. Over 200 days, multiple surgeries. She was actually read her last rites by a priest twice. Wow. And really scary for the family. So as Joe mentioned, it completely disrupts everything. The world stops. And all you can think about is healing that child. And we know how important having family close by is. And that's what Ronald McDonald House does, is they allow the families to stay close by. I saw it with my brother and my sister-in-law, how important it was for them to be close by. This happened to be in Orlando. And luckily, they were able to be right by Kylie. And happy to say, Kylie is now 16 years old. And she is everything a 16-year-old girl would be. And we're so happy that she is.
3: You know, you would think, you know, hotel, you stay at a hotel nearby, but there's just something about being within walking distance from your child that a hotel is just too far if you're a parent, right?
5: There's nothing like that, right? And I think also what the houses do, as you mentioned before, is it makes it feel like a home, and you have all the comforts of home. So you don't have to think about what you're going to eat, how you're going to do your laundry, the little things that maybe you don't think about and that add stressors, when all you want to do is focus 100%, not 99, 100% of your efforts on helping to heal your child and giving them all the love and support they need.
3: Joe, talk about the actual mission for Ronald McDonald House. How does the organization help families?
4: So at the end of the day, we believe that every family should have what they need to ensure the best health outcomes for their child. So what exactly does that mean? That means that we have 5 houses here across Tampa Bay, 91 bedrooms in total, right? So we have 3 in St. Petersburg, primarily serving Johns Hopkins. We have a house next to Tampa General and a house inside St. Joe's Women's now. And so those 5 houses, those 91 rooms, allow us to literally house 91 families each night as close as possible to their child. You know,

0: Again, like I said, our St. Joe's house, the one we just opened recently here, is inside the hospital. So it's less than 100 steps away from NICU doors. And so we are the closest accommodations for families. And because of the generosity of the community, it is free for families. They can stay for as long as they need when their child is getting that treatment. And we define children 0 to 21. So we have, you know, teens and older adults. And the families that are staying with us is parents, adoptive parents, guardians, siblings, whoever is deemed as family for that child, because we know, again, the critical role family plays being in part of their child's health care. It really allows us to have that support system, that community when you're going through such a challenging time.
1: You've mentioned that when a child is sick at birth like that, sometimes the struggle happens for a year or more. And I think you last time you were in, I think you were mentioning how you had somebody in one of the local houses here that was with you for upwards of a year, right?
0: Oh, yeah, very much so. I mean, we are going to mirror what the hospital focuses on. And so what we're seeing is the hospitals are focusing on specialized care and treatment. I mean, still the most common reason why we house families is neonatology, premature births that happen in our area, right? But very much so, there are these specialized doctors that we are pulling people from across the country. You know, when you find out about a rare diagnosis that your child has, you know, what's the first thing you do? You start Googling. You start trying to figure out, like, what is it and where are we going to go? What are we going to do? And then you start saying, hey, this treatment's going to be, you know, 6 months or a year. Okay, well, how are we going to afford that? You know, and so the idea that we can house those families and support them during that time is really critical. You know, we save families over $1,000 a week when you think about what it costs to have a hotel and meals and other support services. So it really is significant to be able to be that support system for that family and those families, too, that, you know, they see each other all day in the hospital wings, right? I mean, they are going through this really challenging time and they can come and be community in our house and how special that is.
1: Yeah. Imagine paying $50,000 just for 1 year in hotel fees. So
0: yeah,
1: that would bankrupt people.
0: Yeah, very much so.
1: So Travis, you are actually on the board of directors now, right?
2: Correct.
1: So what came first, your love for the organization, or was it because your family needed the services and that helped you to learn more about it?
2: It's the latter. As soon as I knew the impact on families and I knew I wanted to get involved with a local nonprofit and give time back, I knew that it had to be Ronald McDonald House because of the direct impact it had on our family. And I know the difference it made and what we all felt like supporting, again, my brother and sister-in-law and knowing the comfort that they had for that time that they were able to experience Ronald McDonald House. Once I knew that and had the opportunity to get involved here locally in Tampa and get to know Joe, the CEO, Lisa, and the rest of the staff, they're single-minded in taking care of families. And it's easy to support an organization like that that is there to any funds that come in. We just, as he mentioned, we helped collect donations and earn the opportunity to open a new house. What a special opportunity. 200 steps from the NICU. And I think had my niece, they were just 200 steps away, how much more time they could have spent, you know, with their daughter. And if we can make a difference in, you know, one other family, then I think it's worth my time. And I think we're impacting many, many, many families, and it's wonderful to be a part of.
1: For either of you, what has surprised you most about this organization?
0: I think one of the big things, again, you know, people don't fully realize the scale of Ronald McDonald House. I mean, even myself, when I was interested in this position, gosh, I've been on the staff now for 8 years, which is just wild to think about. But, you know, you kind of know the name, but don't really know what we do. And, you know, I think what's been the impact, so maybe I'm kind of answering the question, but really is just, again, the people and the experiences that you kind of walk alongside these families as they're going through such a uncertain time, and knowing that, unfortunately, no matter where you are in the world, children will still come early, children will still be sick, and we are really the only organization that provides a support system for families at the scale we do it. You know, we're, of course, the Tampa Bay chapter, but there are chapters across the country and across the world. You know, and maybe there are residents in our Tampa Bay area that utilize Ronald McDonald House somewhere else in the country. But no matter what, like, you know, kind of like the church, right? That experience is still pretty similar. It might be a little bit different, but just the power of being able to be by our child's side and have that, that's something that lasts forever, right? I mean, Travis talked about the impact, you know, many, many years later. And so our family is really that's something that sticks with them because it was a challenging time and they're able to come through with the hope of the organization of Ronald McDonald House.
1: We're talking with Joe Citro and Travis Pellymounter from Ronald McDonald House. Travis, as a board member, sneak us into the board. Give us a little secret here. What is a major challenge that you have as an organization?
2: This is good because I didn't answer your last question, which was what surprised me the most. And it's also the challenge. the houses are full. That surprised me. Not just full, like there's waiting lists sometimes. I knew there was a need, and that's why it was good to get involved. But that's why we had to build the new house and why there's always a need to find, you know, sometimes we've got to use hotels. And obviously Ronald McDonald House pays for that. But there is such a huge need, and that's the challenge, is how do we continue to evolve and find the space? Because as Joe mentioned, children are always going to come early or have a need, and supporting the family. I mean, there's direct data and research that says if the family is close to the child and can see them a lot, and not just mom and dad, siblings too, they heal faster. Mm. Right? So that's probably the power of God and prayer as well and everything involved. It's so special.
1: What a pro-family thing. Beautiful.
0: Absolutely, right? Because we, again, believe that family should be by their child's side, and it goes also back to access to care. You know, again, if you're looking to get the best treatment possible and you need to have, let's say, that six-month procedure happen, you know, we're giving this family the opportunity to seek that best treatment possible. We're giving them the ability to get that care. Otherwise, they might not be able to receive.
1: Joe, since you were in last, we had two hurricanes, Milton, and I can't remember the name of the other one.
0: Helene,
1: but
0: yeah.
1: There you go, Helene. So any damage to any of the properties?
0: Unfortunately, the houses did receive some impact. Thankfully, it wasn't significant to where it shut down the houses. But, you know, we have our property on Davis Islands. Of course, there was some roof damage there. Of course, the fences at all of our properties, unfortunately, took a lot of damage. Thankfully, by the grace of the community, we had our hurricane relief fund. We're able to, you know, seek funds from the community to help us meet that need.
1: Travis, what message do you want to share with supporters who make your work possible?
2: I think first a message of gratitude. Thank you. Know that either your donations or your time or your talent, they make a difference. They truly do, right? Some of the most impactful folks in our organization are the volunteers at all the houses, and would love to say thank you to all of them for the time, tireless hours they put in, sometimes without the recognition. So hopefully I'm here to give them some recognition and say thank you to the donors as well. Every penny matters. It really does, right? Whether you're, you know, 8 or 80, you can make a difference to Ronald McDonald House.
1: I think I kind of made fun of the name a little bit when you were walking into the studio. I was looking for my hamburgers.
0: Yeah.
1: But I'm sure you get that all the time. And I think I expected to see a plate or a pile of hamburgers available in the house when I took the tour a couple of years
0: ago. Right.
1: But that's not really what this is about. You actually have volunteers who provide meals, right?
0: Yeah, and meals are really critical. You know, again, when you're a family and you're navigating through your child's treatment and their care, the last thing you're thinking about is what you're going to eat. But we always tell our families, like, you have to take care of yourself if you're going to be the best advocate for your child. And meals are a huge part of that. And that's where the community can easily step in and get their hands dirty. You know, the summertime is actually one of the toughest times because a lot of people are traveling. But to come on site to make a meal for our families and to feed them, wow, like a huge direct impact that you can have immediately. And our families are so grateful for it. We actually provide about 60,000 meals a year when you think about it, right? 91 rooms, think of like a hotel. There's, you know, 3 to 4 people per room every single night. You know, that's a lot of mouths to feed. And that's a lot of meals that go out through our houses. So it's a really important initiative, one of our core programs that we can use to support the families.
1: Travis, talk about the gala. I know you recently had a gala. Is that the major fundraiser for the year?
2: Events are a really big deal. You're mentioning the Storybook Ball, which again, the team, Joe and the rest of the staff at Ronald McDonald House do an amazing job of putting on that ball, Storybook Ball. There's typically a Disney theme. This year was The Princess and the Frog. It is a special night. It helps us create awareness as well as donations. But there are major events that's important. Each year, a couple of times a year, there are appeals to drive donations. Holidays are always important in all nonprofits, but I would say that's not unique to Ronald McDonald House. So I think any way we can drive donations throughout the year, it's extremely important. Events are an important part of that, as I mentioned, both for awareness, but also because, yes, we want to make sure we're getting as much money as we can to put back into the houses and the families.
1: Can you give us a rough idea in the you have 5 houses?
0: 5 houses.
1: What is the cost to run a house like that?
0: Think of it like your own home, right? But just magnify that. And so when you think about capital improvement projects, we're actually in the midst of working on a huge St. Pete renovation project. We have our 3 houses in St. Petersburg. I mean, that's a $3 million initiative. And you think about, like, again, things that aren't appealing, HVAC units, right? Like things like that, that just fail over time that you just need to have replaced. And so, you know, really, in essence, we're a $6.5 million budget. Some of it depends on the size of the house. But on the lower end, it costs us a little over $500,000. And on the higher end, it costs us, you know, about $2+ million to run some of the facilities. Again, you're thinking about electric, water, you know, just the volume of stuff that you go through, right? Paper plates, you know, paper towels, those things that just, again, it's just sheer volume that's kind of going through. So it does take a significant amount of resources to be able to meet the needs of the families. And then also, too, we're doing for meals, for example, you know, again, we've seen a decline in meal groups coming in. You know, we're actually allocating funding towards meals to make sure we can purchase food so that our families, we can make sure they definitely have a meal that's guaranteed every night. So, you know, unfortunately, our costs are kind of evolving and changing, but we are continuing to work to meet the needs of the families.
1: Joe, tell us how we can learn more about Ronald McDonald House and how can we support and any other last minute things you want to share with the listeners?
0: Yeah, definitely. The thought I have here is, again, kind of your point, Deacon Mike, you know, people don't exactly know what we do. And so even if you hear this, if you can share a little bit about the impact that we're making with a spouse or someone in your parish, if you're a former family that's utilized our services, like, please reconnect with us, you know, follow our social media channels. If you're someone that wants to do something, like I said, come in, make a meal. If you're someone that says, hey, like, I, you know, I can do maybe a few bucks here or there. Hey, like, join our monthly donor program, our circle of friends for $10 a month. There's so many different ways to get plugged in. And we're really just saying, hey, can you be a part of the work we're doing? Because it does truly take a family, a greater family, to help support the families that are staying with us each and every night. So just so grateful to you, Deacon Mike, for us having us be here and having the time to share a little bit what we do and the impact we're making in the community.
1: What's your website?
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1: Our guests today are Joe Citro and Travis Pellymounter from Ronald McDonald House here in Tampa Bay. And this is How We See It.
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1: This is How We See It. I'm Deacon Mike Sweeney, and our guest this morning is Tanner Colina. Tanner is, well, he's in love with the Holy Eucharist, which is a beautiful, we don't even need to say anything more about you. That's good enough. Good morning to you, Tanner.
4: Morning, Deacon. That about sums it up. Yes, sir.
1: But you, obviously, you do a lot more. You do a lot of public speaking, and I think you've written a book and all of that, right? Tell us about yourself.
4: I live in Northern Colorado with my wife. My wife is a focused parish missionary at our parish up here in Windsor, Colorado. But yeah, I've written a couple of books. My first one was Aching for Greatness at the Ave Maria Press, came out a couple of years ago. And then I have my new one, All Your Heart, coming out with Ascension Press on July 17th. And that one explores what the heart is, what we mean by that kind of ubiquitous term, that all of us have an idea of what the heart is, and all of us, you know, suspect that there's something deep within us that is connected to the divine. And so how do we really unlock our heart's potential and connect with the Lord in that secret, intimate space?
1: So talk about your evangelization. What inspired you to dedicate your life to these types of projects?
4: I'd grown up Catholic, more or less. I got baptized with my mom when I was 5 years old. And just always like loved the Lord, always knew that the Lord was real, always was convicted in his like presence in my life. But it was a very much like love-hate relationship, a lot of back and forth with him for a long time. And I studied film at the University of Texas at Austin. And after graduating, I moved out to Los Angeles to, you know, pursue the dream out in Hollywood and becoming a successful actor, and just found myself constantly straddling the fence out there. I was like the epitome of someone who was half in and half out with their faith, just wearing 1,000 different masks for 1,000 different people. And that's an exhausting way to live after a while. You know, you have to kind of jump off the fence one way or another, or to use like the biblical, I guess, kind of response to that is, because you are neither hot nor cold, but lukewarm, I will spew you out of my mouth, in Revelation chapter 3, verse 16. And so I decided to, you know, by the grace of God, to jump in. I was surrounded by a good group of believers out there who really encouraged me to take my faith seriously. But we just really encouraged one another to make a foundational commitment to follow Jesus, a sort of like radical reorientation in how we view the world. And it was in that and in praying every day that I just really encountered the Lord and fell in love with him and decided to just dedicate my life to him in a whole new way. And so that led me to becoming a focused missionary, which brought me to Colorado. I was at the University of Colorado. And just since being a focus missionary, the Lord has opened up just tremendous opportunities for me to continue helping build the kingdom. And so I'm just trying to do whatever I can.
1: You have a dog with you, clearly, right?
4: I do. Is he being too loud?
1: No, he's fine. Obviously, over the years, you've done a lot of work with young adults. What are some of the biggest challenges you see in young adults?
4: I think a lot of people really resonate with my half in, half out self. I think a lot of people see that in themselves, and we all struggle with that to a certain extent. There's still parts of my heart that I'm working on surrendering to the Lord and will till the day I die. But I think a lot of people recognize that there's more. There's more out there. There's more to experience with the Lord. There's a deeper level to encounter him. There's a better way to love him. And maybe they notice sort of a disconnect in what they know and maybe what they value. They maybe, if they were to be really honest with themselves, they would value a certain career or a certain relationship more than the Lord. And they notice that kind of, I like in our hearts to kind of like a scale with a calibration error. We overvalue worldly things and we tend to undervalue godly things because of the original sin we inherit. Our calibration is just a little bit off. And I think a lot of young adults notice that calibration error within themselves.
1: A lot of people seem afraid almost to talk about their Catholic faith. Do you see any change in that?
4: I do. I think we're entering a new phase. I think that was certainly true when I was growing up, and I think it was certainly true up until about 5 years ago. But I think that the church, in large part led by our bishops, and I think the declaration of a national Eucharistic revival did a lot for just sort of the Catholic ethos. I think it really kind of broke down the kind of like wall of keeping our faith to ourselves and sort of keeping it as this private thing. And it really opened the floodgates to owning our faith and having it really be like a declaration of our identity. And so I think there's a lot of people right now who are just really stoked to be Catholic, and they're really vocal about it. And they recognize that other people are searching and other people are hungry and other people are lost and other people are hurting. And so they're really able to kind of like speak into the thing that has brought them a lot of peace and a lot of joy and a lot of purpose and a lot of like perseverance amidst difficulties, because our faith doesn't get rid of difficulties, but it does give us the strength and the purpose amidst those difficulties. And so I just think the Catholic environment, the atmosphere is different, and there's like an increase in boldness in the average Catholic right now, which is really exciting.
1: Yeah, it is. Can you go back to Hollywood, your experience in Hollywood, and you were saying you were kind of lukewarm. Was there a moment where it was like the Holy Spirit was like just grabbing you and you knew you had to make that switch?
4: There were so many. I mean, there are a handful that I talk about in my book, Aching for Greatness, where there's just like the Lord's intervention. But I think there was one I'll share with you right now. It was after a buddy's improv show. I was kind of like, I was in the comedy circles out there loosely and taking improv classes at clubs. I had my own sketch comedy show. I was trying to get on Saturday Night Live, you know, the dream. Then after one of my buddy's improv shows, I went out with him and another friend to this bar, and we were just hanging out, and we noticed that there's this woman in a booth near us who is eating a burger, but she wasn't eating this burger. It was just like in front of her, and she was sketching something in like a little sketchbook, and she just was not eating this burger. So we took turns going up to her table acting as waiters, you know, being like, excuse me, ma'am, are you done here? I can take that for you. And she eventually caught on to our bit, and we all shared a laugh, and it was funny. But then a little bit while later, she came by and she dropped off the burger at our table, and she was like, turns out I wasn't hungry. You guys can enjoy. I know you guys were wanting it. And then she looked at me and she had tears in her eyes, and she like whispered in my ear, and she said, while I was over there, I was praying, and I just felt the Lord put it on my heart that he wasn't done with you yet. And it was just this really cool moment. And then she just like left. And my friends were like, what in the heck was that? And I was like, oh, well, you know, I'm a Christian, and I think she's a Christian, and she got a word from the Lord. And this is how half in, half out I was. My friends who I was spending a lot of time with didn't even know that my faith was a part of me. They didn't even know I was Christian. And so they started asking me questions, and it just kind of like led to this whole thing. But it was just one of those moments where I look back on and be like, the Lord saw me in my mess, and he saw me in my like kind of like rejection of him and my wrestle with him. And he stepped in a pretty radical way.
1: What advice do you give to somebody who has strayed away from the church and her sacraments?
4: Just to come back. Yeah, just come back. Come back to confession. There's nothing that you've done that scares the Lord. There's nothing you've done that scares a priest. And heaven rejoices on your return. You know, all of heaven screams out. So just come back.
1: Just take that step.
4: Yeah, just take that step. It's really easy. There's no shame. Just come back.
1: So how do you deal with evangelization? There's always traveling involved, and traveling is, well, at least for me, it's a very, very, very, very stressful time. How do you deal with the stresses of career and travel and all of that together?
4: Well, I have a very supportive wife, and that really helps. Praise God. She's a total gem. But I know, yeah, it's hard. It's hard on like marriage. It's hard on family to be gone a lot, and I am gone a lot. I just try to really lean in prayer. You know, I do notice that like if I loosen up on my daily commitment to prayer, then the stresses just increase all the more. But when I bring those stresses to the Lord in prayer, then he helps me get through them. And he helps me he helps highlight how I can be a better husband to my wife, like when I get home and to love her better and all that. Yeah.
1: It seems to me that so many of the young people coming into the church or coming back to the church nowadays, they like the traditions, the bells and smells of the Catholic Church. Is that right?
4: Yeah, totally. I think people are looking for something that's anchored. You know, this generation has been lied to by media. They've been lied to by political leaders. They've been lied to about health. You know, all these, there's a new documentary every year kind of exposing like what we used to think and how it's wrong and how this new thing's actually right. And all the propaganda that we've like been blind to. So this generation is, I feel like, very skeptical. There's like a natural skepticism that we all share as humans, but I think it's just amplified because of our modern age. And so they're looking for something that is stable and anchored and unchanging. And when you look at the church and you look at what the church has taught, when you look at the church fathers, when you read St. Ignatius of Antioch in the year 107 and his description of the Mass, and then you look at the Mass and see how nothing has changed, it's very attractive. And it's the anchor that I think a lot of people are really looking for.
1: Out of curiosity, have you ever read the Didache?
4: I have, yes.
1: That goes back to exactly what you're saying, where the church has not changed in 2,000 years.
4: No, the church has developed, but the church has not changed. You know,
1: right.
4: I like the metaphor that St. Vincent, I forget exactly which one, St. Vincent of Lerins, he used the analogy of like a little boy, how a little boy is born with all the body parts to mature and develop into a man. And so the truth was with the apostles, it was all there. And then over the last 2,000 years, it has matured and developed, but it hasn't like warped, you know, like a little boy's leg doesn't suddenly turn into an ear, you know? And the same thing is true with the truth that we've taught, is that it has matured, it has developed, but it hasn't warped ever.
1: We're talking with Tanner Kalina. So Tanner, we have just a few seconds here. Where can we learn more about your work as an author and an evangelist?
4: Yeah, you can go to my website, tannerkalina.com. I have all my resources there for anyone who is interested. And please do check out ascensionpress.com/allyourheart to check out my new book, All Your Heart.
1: What was all that process like? I mean, being lumped in with Ascension is kind of a big deal because they put out good stuff.
4: They put out the best stuff, in my opinion. So I'm incredibly humbled and honored. I'm very grateful to the team over there for that.
1: Our guest is Tanner Kalina, and you can learn more about him and his work at tannerkalina.com. And this is How We See It.
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Time for our prayer time. Most important time of the day. You can call our prayer line at 813-282-1234. In the name of the Father, the Son, and the Holy Spirit. Amen. Today, reading from Psalm 95, verse 8. If today you hear his voice, harden not your hearts. You know, God gives us these opportunities each and every day to be his hands and feet, if we can only see them. Lord, help us to do that today. We pray today for the repose of the soul of Paisley, for Gretchen, who lost her son last week, and for his soul, for Crystal and Trent, for Buck and Mike. Lord, we pray for all of those struggling in Venezuela, all of those who are rebuilding and healing and mourning. Lord God, we ask for peace in the world, peace in our country. We pray for a greater respect of all human life. And Lord, we lift up this radio ministry to you. Your words be said, your will be done. And we ask all of these things in your name. Amen. In the name of the Father, the Son, and the Holy Spirit. Amen. Thanks for praying with us.

Well, before I come to work on Thursday, I hope you'll join me on Thursday at St. Ignatius in Tarpon Springs. I'm going to be out there from 6:30 to right before the show. It's going to be awesome. Collecting food for our Christmas in July. Every Thursday, we are out in the Tampa Bay area helping food pantries bridge the gap. 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So here's the deal. On Thursday, meet me out in Tarpon Springs anytime from 6:30 to 10 a.m. Bring anything that could go to a food pantry. 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If you can't make it on Thursday, maybe next week, Nativity in Brandon, the 23rd, and our big Spirit FM studio Christmas in July party is July 25th. We'd love for you to RSVP for that. Couple reasons. Santa's going to be here, and we need to tell Santa how many kids are coming. 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
2: Tiffany Hudson from Elevation Worship released her new album, When You're in the Room. Toby Mac announced his upcoming expanded album, Heaven on My Mind, Guestless Edition. 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My name's Francesca. 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

Well, now that we're through the 4th of July, you know, we've talked so much building up to the 4th of July of our nation's birthday and freedom, and we live in the greatest country in the world, which, of course, is all true. You know, we can still find ourselves imprisoned in some pretty serious stuff. I was reading a little reflection that Matthew West put out on his Instagram, and it was about the 4th of July weekend. He was talking about, you know, we thank God for these freedoms we enjoy as Americans, but we don't need to forget to celebrate the freedom that lasts forever. Because where the Spirit of the Lord is, say it with me, there is freedom. We can live in the freest country in the world and still find ourselves imprisoned by fear, by shame, by whatever it is, fill in the blank, bitterness, regret, addiction. But the Spirit of the Lord is here. And where the Spirit of the Lord is, again, say it with me, there is freedom.

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0: 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It is a priceless gift that you can possibly give someone today when you share how this radio ministry has impacted your life. You never know who's going to hear it. You never know who is going to be touched by your story. And that just doesn't go along with just Spirit FM. Your testimony, too, right? Of how God has changed your life. I love when Tim shared his story. He said, you know, one of the things that he loves most about Spirit FM is that it makes him laugh and it makes him feel less alone. He moved down here to Tampa without knowing anyone, trying to rediscover his faith, and he found encouragement on Spirit FM. 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

You know what I do? I leave little room to be surprised. I've got to know when we're doing it and when we need to be there. You know, because a mom of four boys, I've got a schedule. I've got to keep a tight grip on all of the things that I need to care for. But God always likes to give me the frying pan over the head. Today, I was reminded of this. Let God surprise you with little joys, little delights, sometimes big things too. But if you are and can be open to receive a gift, and this is very generalized right now, it could be anything from someone giving you a compliment to, hey, maybe this is a new job opportunity. But be able to receive that gift. In order to do it, what have you got to do? You've got to have your hands open to receive that gift, to receive a little surprise, to be looking around, and the hard part, to let go a little. Our God is a God of surprises. But if we have that spreadsheet locked down so tight, we can't make space for it. So don't be hit with a frying pan like me. Make space for God today. Let go and let God.

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2: 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It's been My Spirit FM for about 4 years now. I came down to Tampa from upstate New York looking to start fresh after some bad experiences up north. Really didn't know anybody down here and really kind of felt alone for the longest time and really to find my faith again. Then I found Spirit FM, Surfing Channels, this wonderful station with these wonderful people on it, and it's always good to not always feel so alone. I found a nice church here in the Diocese of St. Petersburg, St. Mary's Catholic Church, and I really feel like you guys are part of my second family. It's always both making me laugh and making me feel like I'm not so alone. I love all you guys.
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Hey, it's Olivia. Thanks for hanging out with me today. Hope your Tuesday continues to go well. Or maybe if your Tuesday's not going well, I hope it gets better. It's going to get better by Thursday because you know what? Christmas in July is going to be happening. And I will see you out at Tarpon Springs at St. Ignatius starting at 6:30 a.m. All morning I'll be hanging out. So join us for Christmas in July. And then if you can't join us this Thursday, definitely join us on July 25th. It's like our Christmas celebration here at Spirit FM. 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
1: Welcome to the show. They are kind of new at life, little kids, but they are professionals at overreacting. We'll talk about it coming up after this. It's Rhett Walker.

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1: When a child loses a balloon, that's like them losing their wallet. That was the illustration that a comedian, I forget what comedian it was, what their name was, but they were talking about how intensely little kids feel the loss of that balloon that they love, you know? And we may think of it as adults like it's just a balloon. I mean, have some perspective, child. Come on. But he was like, for them, that's like losing their wallet. And then you sort of understand, oh, okay, that's why it's kind of a big deal for them. The scale of loss is just different for little kids. And the scale of things that bother you is different for little kids. So there's a post on Reddit. It was someone, I forget their Reddit name, but they were saying that they basically ruined their kid's day. And what they did was they went to the lake with the ducks, and he was not allowed to follow the sun, the ducks, into the lake. And this child is 16 months old. 16 months old. So not even two yet. And they said no amount of redirecting helped. He would move around and try to get at it, and we would stop him, and he would scream, and it was just a terrible experience. And it was all because this kid was not allowed to do something that, of course, they wouldn't be allowed to do. But that's how kids think sometimes. The little things hit them so, so hard. And you feel bad as a parent, I imagine, because, you know, they're screaming and they want this thing, and you're like, no, you can't have that thing, but there, you can't reason with them, you know? Have you ever, quote, ruined your kid's day this way? Like, you didn't let them do something, or you said no to something, and it's a totally reasonable no, or reasonable, you know, reason you have behind saying that they can't do this one thing, but they freak out like it's the end of the world. 1-800-223-9286. You can text or call. How did you ruin your kid's day?

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0: We're collecting once again for folks in need, our local food pantries, as part of our Christmas in July celebration. 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Next drop-off event is this Thursday, July 16th, 6:30 a.m. to 10 a.m., St. Ignatius on Orange Street in Tarpon Springs. We would love to see you there. 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
1: Coming up

0: I'm Greg Schutte, director of MarriageWorks Ohio, Catholic therapist, and author of the Building a Eucharistic Marriage course. 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
1: Sometimes you tell a kid they can't do something and you have a very good reason for it, and the thing is obviously gonna lead to their injury if they do it. You say no, and the child just freaks out, like you told them they can never have candy again or something. You know, the reaction doesn't match the situation, and you're like, oh, okay, I've ruined my child's day because I told them they couldn't slosh around with the ducks in a pond when they're not even 2 years old. That's what happened with the person on Reddit, actually, where I got this idea of talking about this from. But JR texted me and said, my two-year-old grandson decided he wanted to run down our driveway and into the street. I intercepted him before he got close. He looked up at me and then proceeded to break the sound barrier with a scream louder and worse than Chuck E. Cheese on a Saturday, the Hindenburg disaster, and a train derailment rolled into one. He proceeded to wail all the way into the house, but Grandpa put on a YouTube video on steam locomotives and was back in his good graces. isn't that the truth, right? The child is freaking out like this is the end-all be-all of their life. Why didn't you let me play in the street? And then you put on some trains on YouTube and everything's fine. If, you know what, if we were able to do that too, we would have much less stress in our lives. You know, if we, in any stressful adult situation, if we knew that we could just put trains on YouTube and feel better about the world, man, what a stress buster that would be. How have you ruined your child's day? Let me know.

Davis and Maria are a little kooky, a little crazy, but a lot of fun sometimes. And honestly, it's Fernando here. So who am I calling kooky and crazy? I am the king of kooky and crazy. But if you want to go behind the scenes with the Spirit FM Morning Show, check them out on Instagram, Spirit FM Morning Show. Here's Brandon Lake.

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1: Being a good parent can sometimes ruin your child's day completely. I was sharing this post on Reddit from Mama of Mia, and she said that she didn't allow her almost two-year-old to follow the ducks into the pond, and he was just absolutely freaking out. He was actually 16 months old, and he was freaking out because he couldn't waddle around with the ducks in the pond. You know? Mom is just ruining everything. No, we're trying to keep our kids safe, and they don't understand that.

they just want to go have fun with ducks. They don't realize that there are dangers involved in that, and they should never, ever do that. Cosmic Squid 08 commented under this post, and this is pretty good. My three-year-old was very upset that she wasn't at our wedding 7 years prior to her birth. She was looking at our wedding pictures, LOL. Mommy, I can't travel through time. How did you ruin your kid's day? 1-800-223-9286.

0: 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But when we call on the name of Jesus, He brings peace, direction, and security. He knows you and He sees you. He has good plans for you. So why should we worry? Let this be our anthem today.
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1: You want to hear something crazy? It was found in 2015 that social isolation carries health risks comparable to smoking 15 cigarettes a day. So this social loneliness can be as bad for your health as smoking 15 cigarettes a day. Isn't that crazy? There's an article on Psychology Today, 5 Habits to Build Lasting Happiness into Your Life. Number one is invest in your relationships like your life depends on it, because it does. That's an intense, that is some, I don't know if it's fair to call it clickbaity, because it seems like it's true, but our relationships really, really do matter. And I have to look at myself with this. I'm not great at maintaining relationships with people. Like, I'm not good at staying connected with my family, people that I really do care about. I'm just bad at following up and connecting, and I just need to get better at that. Maybe this is the kick I need. Maybe it's the kick you need, to get better at investing in those relationships. And I think it's good. It's good for Christians to maintain these relationships, because in doing so, you enrich others with your presence and they enrich you with their presence. So it's mutually beneficial. And of course, again, the health benefits are right there. We'll dive in further into this article too, coming up in just a bit. Here's Tasha Layton.

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2: Thanks so much for tuning in. We know as Christians our time on this earth is valuable. We have to spend it wisely. It's what God's blessed us with. But let's look at the scientific aspect of that, which lines up really well with what we know as Christians, as you would think would be the case, because it's the same creator, right? We'll talk about it coming up after Crowder. Right now, We the Kingdom.

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1: Are you fiercely protective of your time? Are you, or are you someone who is prone to say yes to too many things? There's a lot of folks prone to say yes to too many things. I think I'd probably say no to too many things. So I think I'm pretty good at protecting my time. I should say yes, probably more. That's my issue. But there's an article in Psychology Today, 5 Habits to Build Lasting Happiness into Your Life. And number 2 is protect your time more fiercely than your money, which makes a lot of sense. Hypothetically, you can always get your money back. Hypothetically, right? You can never get your time back until we invent that time machine. But Doc Brown hasn't done it yet, so here we are. The article says, in a research, that is researcher Ashley Weilens of Harvard Business School, people who report feeling chronically time poor, that is, you know, folks that are overwhelmed, rushed, without control over their daily hours, consistently score lower on measures of life satisfaction, positive effect, and mental health. I don't know about you, but I feel this when this is true. I feel it when this is true. I'll tell you a fresh off the presses example. There was a bunch of production that I had to do, and I got it all done today. But it was one of those things that is like, okay, I've got all this stuff to do. I don't know if I have enough time to get it done before the deadline. But it turns out I did. I underestimated how quickly I could make it happen. But before I got it done, there was this weight hanging on me. And I could see how that weight can become crushing depending on the, you know, how big a deal the task is. So do protect your time. It's worth protecting your time. Don't let protecting your time make you say no to things you should say yes to. But never treat your time like a resource that is not important, because it is absolutely crucial. And the things that you give your time to, that is a great gift that you're giving to those things. Like the time you spent with your kids, the time you spend with your spouse, the time you spend teaching something new, teaching someone something new. I mean, these are great gifts that you're giving to people, and gifts that the Lord has given us to give to others as well. So guard that time, but also give that time.

Songs that just scream summer. Not like that. Yeah, more like that. Summertime with your Spirit FM.

0: What is your friend missing in their life? Maybe they're missing Spirit FM. Maybe they're missing the opportunity to connect with the Lord through this radio ministry, and you can be the person that introduces it to them. Tell a friend about Spirit FM. How kind are you? Let me reframe that. How kind are you to yourself? Hey, I'm Fernando from The Way Home. It can become second nature to practice kindness daily, becoming almost part of your personality. Most of the time, it's not hard. Think about the words you use when speaking to others. Those kind, thoughtful words. Compare those to the words you use when you talk about yourself. I'd be willing to bet they're pretty harsh. Why? Don't you deserve kindness too? Aren't you a child of God? Here's my challenge to you. Start talking to yourself with the same consideration and love you use when talking to others. It might just change your day, maybe your life.
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1: You're supposed to protect your time fiercely, according to this article from Psychology Today, Five Habits to Build Lasting Happiness into Your Life. But if you're guarding your time fiercely, what do you give your time to? What kind of experiences should you be looking for, according to science? Well, you're looking for experiences that challenge and not just comfort you. Isn't that so cool to see that, like, highlighted in science and know as a Christian that, yeah, that's what being a Christian is about. You are challenged every day to become closer and closer to the Lord. And a life of just sheer comfort and elimination of pain or awkwardness, you know, it's not a life that is richly filled with meaning the way a life of overcoming challenges, a life of learning new things about yourself, about the Lord, about others, you know, this is valuable. And according to this article, science bears that out. You know, it says a psychologically rich life is not necessarily easy or pleasant. It is characterized by novelty, complexity, growth, and perspective-changing experiences. I'll tell you what a perspective-changing experience is. Growing in your faith. That's some perspective-changing big time.

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2: 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And He made us in very specific ways. He tells us not to worry. He tells us to be grateful. God has given us the power to rewire that brain, to regulate our nervous system. And sometimes it's as simple as being grateful for the moment at hand.
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Back in the day, we did something called Bible on the Beach. It was a gathering of Christians on the beach. I hear it was a great time, but we discontinued it years ago. But you know what we're bringing back? Yeah, we're bringing it back. Bible on the Beach. Celebrating 40 years of Spirit FM, by the way, this year. And it's on August 5th at Sand Key Park in Clearwater, and you and your family are invited. 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And by the way, Spirit FM thanks Footprints Beachside Recovery for sponsoring Bible on the Beach. 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
1: Of course, the science is going to line up with how God made us, because the science is just looking at what God did in the creation of the world. Psychology Today has an article, Five Habits to Build Lasting Happiness into Your Life. And we've been looking at these. Habit number four, it's not going to be news to Christians. Spend on others, not just on yourself. And again, Psychology Today is a secular publication, so they don't dive into really, you know, Christianity and stuff. They're not a Christian publication, but this lines up perfectly with our faith. Of course, spend on others, not just on yourself. Love others, lift others up, attend to others' needs. You know, it's important. It's key for being a Christian. The article says, in a 2023 systematic review examining data across dozens of studies and multiple cultures and concluded that spending on others reliably produces positive effects on subjective well-being. The effect held across income levels, cultures, and types of giving, whether direct donation, buying something for a friend, or volunteering time. So it's giving, spending, not just money too. Like it said, volunteering your time. And that touches on something we talked about earlier. You know, guarding your time is important because your time is an extremely valuable resource. So if it's valuable and you give it to others, you're giving something valuable to them.
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1: Sometimes as a parent, you ruin your child's day. You just make them cry and cry and cry. And for what? Well, for telling them to not touch the stove. Or telling them to not go in the pool without their floaties. Or telling them to not play in the street. Things that are perfectly reasonable, you tell them, and they freak out because kids don't understand. They're little. They don't get the danger. You know, they just know that they are not allowed to do the thing that they want to do in that moment, and that will make them freak out. Mama of Mia posted this on Reddit. She said, I didn't allow my child to dive into the lake with the ducks. He is 16 months old. We decided to enjoy the sunny weather by the lake. Our son just wouldn't accept that he couldn't follow the ducks into it. No amount of redirecting helped. He would move around and try to get at it. When we would stop him, he would scream his lungs out. So mama, of course, ruined the child's day. 16 months old, doesn't understand why he can't waddle around with the ducks in the pond. He just knows that mommy is telling him that he can't do what he wants to do in the moment. So how have you, quote, ruined your child's day in the past? What totally reasonable thing were you trying to get them not to do, and that just made them throw a fit of fits? 1-800-223-9286. You could text me or call me there. Here's Phil Wickham. It really is Amazing Grace.

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1: Welcome to the show. Sometimes kids want to do something and they don't understand why they can't do it, but you understand as a parent because you totally get that it is dangerous to have them do that thing. Playing in the street, you know, jumping in the pool without your floaties on. These are things that children should not do if the parents say that they should not do them, you know, and it's good advice. But unfortunately, in being a good parent, you can sometimes ruin your child's day. And that's what this post on Reddit is all about. This mom was talking about how her 16-month-old wanted to go into the pond and, you know, follow the ducks into the pond. And they didn't understand why they couldn't do that. And they were crying and crying, screaming his lungs out, she says. Do you have a certain situation in your past where you were telling your child to do something or not do something, and you knew it was a matter of safety, but they didn't understand, and they just freaked out? When was that time that you, quote, ruined your child's day? 1-800-223-9286. You can text or call.
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1: We're talking about all the ways that we ruin our children's days by telling them to, you know, not play in the street. Just crazy stuff like that, right? And I'm being facetious, by the way. This comes from a Reddit post. Mama of Mia talked about how her 16-month-old boy just wanted to play in the pond with the ducks, and he wasn't allowed to, and he freaked out. And someone else commented, the whole thread, I would suggest checking out the thread on Reddit. It's in the, I think it's in the parenting section, the parenting subreddit. Anyway, Cosmic Squid 08, I'm pretty sure that's not their real name, but they said, my 3-year-old was very upset that she wasn't at our wedding 7 years prior to her birth. She was looking at her wedding pictures, LOL. Mommy, why wasn't at your... Why don't we have a time machine? Where is Doc Brown with my time machine so I can go to your wedding? I'm so sad that technology hasn't caught up with my personal whims as a 7-year-old.

0: Our Christmas in July food drive is underway. Last Thursday, I was at St. Clement in, not St. Clement, excuse me. We just had Clement call. We had Clement, good friend of the station here. He just called, so I've got Clement on my mind. But St. Lawrence is where I went in Tampa, and they donated big time. Like, we filled the trunk. We put a bunch of stuff in a back seat, too. The car had to be unloaded, and then it was brought back, and then you filled up the trunk again. So you did an awesome job donating for folks in need, our local food pantries. And the next drop-off location is St. Ignatius on Orange Street in Tarpon Springs. 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
1: How do you ruin your child's life? Let you count the ways. That's what I'm going to let you do. No, but sometimes you tell a child not to do something and they really, really want to do it. And maybe they do it and they really regret it, or you succeed in getting them not to do it, but they freak out. So I got a text from JR and he said, my 2-year-old grandson decided he wanted to run down our driveway and into the street. I intercepted him before he got close. He looked up at me and then proceeded to break the sound barrier with a scream louder and worse than Chuck E. Cheese on a Saturday, the Hindenburg disaster, and a train derailment all rolled into one. He proceeded to wail all the way into the house, but Grandpa put on a YouTube video on steam locomotives and was back in his good graces. There you go. Those train videos on YouTube, I'll tell you what, working magic there. But that's the thing. You know, Grandpa's trying to save his child from, God forbid, you know, being hurt by a vehicle or something like that. You know, very reasonable request. Hey, don't run into the street. I mean, come on. But the child's freaking out anyway, you know? And sometimes you let the child do the thing that they're not supposed to do, or they do it anyway, and then they regret it afterwards. Clement just called a little bit ago, and he was talking about how there was this soup that he was eating, and he was just having too much of it. And he was told, you know, you got to back up off that. And he did it anyway. He kept eating anyway, and he got real sick. And sometimes it takes that kind of consequence to teach the kids, hey, don't do that. Your parents told you not to do that for a good reason. They're not just trying to ruin your fun.

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1: You tell a child not to do something and they can freak out, even though you are perfectly within your rights, of course, as a parent, but also you're in the right in terms of them avoiding that thing being the best choice for them. The kids don't understand that. Sometimes they freak out over things that we're like, why are you freaking out about that? What is going on? There's a comedian, I forget who it was. Maybe it was, what's his name? Brian Regan, that was talking about how a child losing a balloon, for example, like they have a balloon, you go to the park, you get a balloon, hey, they got their balloon, they're happy about it. They lose the balloon and they freak out like it's the end of the world. To them, it's like losing their wallet. You know? And I think that puts it in a better perspective. Like, oh, okay, it's not just a balloon to them. It's like their whole, it's like their whole world. You know, it's like all their bank cards and their driver's license and their insurance card and all that kind of stuff. You know? And then it sort of makes sense. But still, the reality is that it's just a balloon. Right? So the challenge for parents is to, you know, enforce those rules, guide the kids right, even when they freak out over small things. But hang in there. You're doing the right thing. Even if your child freaks out because they're not allowed to play in the street, you know in your heart that you're right, and God sees that.

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3: Tiffany Hudson from Elevation Worship released her new album, When You're in the Room. Toby Mac announced his upcoming expanded album, Heaven on My Mind, Guest List Edition. 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

0: All right, let's start with a deep breath. You ready? Breathe in and out. All right, today we are in the book of Psalms, chapter 95, verse 8. If today you hear his voice, harden not your hearts. It kind of speaks to the lack of prudence that we have sometimes, you know, the lack of wisdom that we have sometimes. Can you imagine a situation? Think about it. You hear God's voice. You recognize it as God's voice. What are you going to do? You're not going to harden your heart, right? But this is just a view into the way we function as humans, you know? Even in hearing his voice, even in knowing what God wants you to do, there's still the possibility of turning away from that or hardening your heart. And we need to recognize that reality, you know? And ensure through prayer, through walking with the Lord, that when we do hear his voice, we take it to heart. In the name of the Father, and of the Son, and of the Holy Spirit, Lord God, help us to not harden our hearts when we hear your voice, Lord. Help us to heed your voice and do your will. Lord, we pray for Mike for strength and guidance. We pray for Gretchen, who lost her son last week. We pray for his soul and for his loved ones. We pray for Paisley, who is an 8-year-old that passed away. And we pray for Paisley's loved ones. We pray for Andy. We lift up Dave for healing. We pray for Jocelyn, who was involved in a house fire last night, Lord. We pray for a greater respect of all human life and end to war in our world. We pray for our first responders and our military for wisdom and protection. We pray for all those we've been asked to pray for, or promised to pray for, and all those who have no one to pray for them. In the name of the Father, and of the Son, and of the Holy Spirit, amen.
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2: Welcome to the show. So it's no surprise when you see that science lines up with what God has revealed about himself and about the universe, because, you know, God's the author of the world that science is examining. Psychology Today has an article, Five Habits to Build Lasting Happiness into Your Life. And you may be surprised at how many of them line up pretty dead on with what we're called to as Christians. First step coming up after Matthew West, or first habit, rather, coming up after Matthew West. Right now, Tasha Layton.

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2: Three brothers in a fire, willing to die for their faith. But you were with them in the fire, and they walked out the next day. And Daniel met a lion, because he chose to pray. But you shut the mouth of that lion, and he walked out the next day.

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1: This is something I'm not good at, but I should get better at it. Because according to this article from Psychology Today, Five Habits to Build Lasting Happiness into Your Life, the first thing on the list is invest in your relationships like your life depends on it, because it does. So a conclusion from the Harvard Study of Adult Development found repeatedly in recent years that relationship quality predicts happiness, physical health, cognitive resilience, and longevity. And listen to this part: outperforming wealth, career success, and even IQ as predictors of a good life. In other words, your relationships are gold and they're worth maintaining. And that maintenance of that relationship helps you in the long run. And as Christians, we understand this, you know? Living as a Christian is about relationships, your relationship with God and your relationship with other people. And fostering and growing those relationships is important. And it turns out that the science lines up there and says, yep, it is really important, actually. So, so there you go. I'm not great at this. Honestly, I'm not great at this, maintaining relationships, even with my family, you know, family that I love. I don't connect as often as maybe I should with family members. So I need to get better at this. Maybe you do too. So pray for me and I'll pray for you.

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Thank God for iced mocha caramel lattes. Summertime with your Spirit FM. 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
0: Fernando checked the soundboard twice. Three times. The music's definitely on. Wait, is it? Yeah, it's on. And lift me up. 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
1: Have you ever felt like you don't have enough time to get everything done every single day, right? Is that a daily thing for you? Well, it's important to feel like you have enough time in your day to get everything you want to get done. Because apparently this is a key aspect if you want to build lasting happiness into your life. You want to protect your time more fiercely than your money. Those are the words of Psychology Today. And according to researcher Ashley Willens of Harvard Business School, she's looked into this. And in her research, people who report feeling chronically time poor, so overwhelmed, rushed, without control over their daily hours, consistently score lower on measures of life satisfaction, positive effect, and mental health. And that's no surprise, right? Time is valuable, and we don't feel like we have enough time for things. I mean, some of my times where I felt the highest level of well-being are times where I felt like I had enough time to get everything done that I needed to get done. I had to get a bunch of production, just to bring it home, I had to get a bunch of production done for the radio station because I'm the production director here. Segues and stuff for our upcoming July, Christmas in July thing. And before I got all of it done, I was like in that state where you're like, I don't know if I'm going to be able to have enough time to get this done by the deadline, but I got it all done today. And just this feeling of lightness, you know, like a burden had been lifted, just comes over you when you get that stuff done and when you have a sure handle on your time. So that's why I think they say protect your time more fiercely than your money, because your time is valuable. And sometimes that means saying no to things that you would otherwise say yes to. And that's okay.

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1: As Christians, challenges are just part of the walk for being a Christian. You know, walking with the Lord is going to present certain challenges, certain obstacles. God doesn't promise a, you know, obstacle-free life, a pain-free life. He promises a life of meaning and purpose and an eternal life. There's an article in Psychology Today. It's 5 habits to build lasting happiness into your life. And it's really cool how these, because this is not, a, you know, this is not a Christian publication. This is a secular publication. It's crazy how a lot of these line up so well with living as a Christian in the world. You know, and that makes sense because if the creator of everything, you know, made everything, then it would make sense that the everything that science examines would line up with his plan and what he's revealed about himself. So habit number 3 is seek experiences that challenge and not just comfort you. That's being a Christian in general. It's going to challenge you and not just comfort. I mean, there is comfort, of course, in being a Christian, but it's a deep comfort. It's a deep joy. It's a resilient joy that can still be there in the midst of even suffering. So in this article, it says, in cross-cultural research spanning multiple countries, the researchers found that a meaningful portion of people, when asked what kind of life they'd want to have lived, chose the psychologically rich life over the happy or meaningful one, suggesting it represents a genuinely distinct human aspiration. Now, it's interesting they put meaningful one, because I would say, I mean, that's something that the Christian life diverges with this particular, you know, part of the article. Being a Christian is the most meaningful life for the human being, right? That's what we're meant to be, is children of God. And in that meaning, there is a resilience, a psychological resilience that stays with you in the midst of these challenges. You know, it's something that encourages you in the walk when it does get difficult, you know? And again, the whole heading for this section is seek experiences that challenge and not just comfort you. And again, that's being a Christian.

0: constantly tells us to worry about everything. But when we call on the name of Jesus, He brings peace, direction, and security. He knows you, and He sees you. He has good plans for you. So why should we worry? Let this be our anthem today.
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So this Thursday, you can go to St. Ignatius in Tarpon Springs. It's right on Orange Street. And you can drop off food for this Christmas in July food drive. If you want to come to Spirit FM, there is a day where you can drop off the food. You can also have a little bit of a fiesta. You can also get a tour of Spirit FM Studios, and we might just decorate it for Christmas in July. Not might. That's on my list of things to do next week. So that is the Christmas in July food drive, again, with the big party celebration at Spirit FM Studios on July 25th. 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

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Oh, wait, is that a doorbell camera? 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

Sometimes I lay down as I'm getting ready for bed and I think, did I get everything done today? Because, you know, you work through your day, you've got this to-do list, whether it's physical or whether it's mental, you definitely got one at work. And I think about, well, did I do it? What do I have to push to tomorrow? What do I have to prepare for? But what if you asked a different question? Hey, I'm Francesca. Thanks for listening to Spirit FM. Tonight, I don't know if you think the way I do, but instead of thinking, did I do all the things I wanted to do today? What if you instead thought, did I love people well today? Because that's an impact that's going to last a lot longer. That is something that might bear fruit in eternal life. That is something that is much more important than the amount of stuff you did today, but if how well you loved others.

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1: Gratitude rewires your brain. 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
2: I love this. Anytime I see something like this, I am just amazed at how God has created us. And he made us in very specific ways. Yeah. He tells us not to worry. He tells us to be grateful. God has given us the power to rewire that brain, to regulate our nervous system. And sometimes it's as simple as being grateful for the moment at hand.
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I can't tell you how many times my friends have sent me a song and they're like, Fran, you need this. Or, I've sent them a song and I'm like, hey, girl, you need to hear this. I know this is the Lord speaking into your heart. And it's a beautiful thing to share that with people. But what if you could share more than just a song? What if you could share a whole, more than just a playlist of songs, so much more than that? It also includes the mass. And it also includes a message that you need to hear, and it also includes new songs that you never have to update because it gets updated for you. How do I get that? Well, you're listening to it right now. This might be the perfect thing to share with someone who needs that positive message. So tell a friend about Spirit FM.

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1: I don't know about you, but most of my life is centered around productivity. Doing the most in the shortest amount of time, getting stuff done, not being lazy, taking on other opportunities because it's important to do one day. And yet our scripture tells us, be still and know that I am God. What a reminder to us today that being still is not laziness. Sometimes being still is the most productive thing you can do. It's trusting the Lord. It's letting God carry what we've been carrying all day that is not your burden. I know nowadays with our hustle culture, it can feel like stillness is lazy, but that's not necessarily the case. Sometimes stillness is the most important thing that you can do.
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